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4: Sam College with your local news headlines. Police are investigating two alleged thefts in the region from the past week. Between the 8th and 9th of August in Swan Hill, a wallet containing bank cards was reported missing. It is alleged the wallet may have been stolen from a vehicle, with the bank cards subsequently used to make unauthorised purchases. Meanwhile, in Robinvale, police are investigating damage to a vehicle's windscreen in George Street. The damage is believed to have occurred between 6:30pm and 8:15pm on Sunday, August the 9th. And in local sport, as Swan Hill Basketball continues to prepare for the 2026-27 summer domestic competition, the association has opened up player registrations for both senior and junior leagues. Furthermore, they are also on the lookout for referees to adjudicate this season's competition. Find out more on their Facebook page. That's your local news headlines.
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4: Your four-day forecast for the Mallee today, partly cloudy with a medium chance of showers during the morning and afternoon. Tomorrow we'll see a partly cloudy day with a slight chance of showers reaching a top of 15. Friday will be cloudy with light winds reaching 15, while Saturday we'll see a partly cloudy day reaching a top of 16. Today around the Mallee we're heading for a top of 14 degrees.
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4: Currently, it's 12 degrees.
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0: Oscar Med K, Khalid, for an all hit work day. You are with Sarah, got brand new Olivia Rodrigo on the way. Well, brand new from a couple of months ago. Her new album, Drop Dead, on the way. Dave and Thames first on the Mellies Mix FM.
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0: Off Campus, anyone? 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

0: 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It looks clear and sunny for the rest of the week, into the weekend as well, with temps potentially peaking Sunday at 18 degrees. Yeah, here comes spring into next week as well, although more potential rain on the way. We will wait and see, though, because it's never a guarantee. We've got more coming up with local headlines and your four-day weather forecast with Sam in the next couple of minutes on Mix FM.
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1: Sam College with your local news headlines. The Nationals member for Northern Victoria, Gail Broad, has called for communities affected by regional energy projects to have their voices heard. As the planned renewable energy push continues to roll out across the north and northwest of Victoria. Ms. Broad says under this government, residents across the region are being denied a voice.
19: Local residents that I've spoken to, they're upset and angry by the way that the Labor government has gone about implementing its flawed energy policy.
1: And in local sport, the North Central League has just two minor rounds remaining before the final series gets underway. The opening weekend of the 2026 final series will see the first semi-final played at Sea Lake Oval. The following weekend will see the second semi-final at Witchy Proof Rec Reserve. And Bourse Park will host the prelim final with the grand final venue to be announced by the league following the completion of the first semi-final. And that's your local news headlines.
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1: Your four-day forecast for the Mallee today, partly cloudy with a medium chance of showers during the morning and afternoon. Tomorrow we'll see a partly cloudy day with a slight chance of showers reaching a top of 15. Friday will be cloudy with light winds reaching 15, while Saturday we'll see a partly cloudy day reaching a top of 16. Today around the Mallee we're heading for a top of 14 degrees.
3: Holt's Mitsubishi's 2025 models have to go. 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
1: Currently it's 12 degrees.
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Hey, who braids his hair when he performs and is coming down under in September? Noah Gunn, of course, and he's coming your way in two songs' time. First, it's Somba's latest.

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0: 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How many hours of housework do you do a week in your house? Or maybe you notched it up last night on the census. Yeah, any misleading information could cost you about $4,000. Luckily, I do as much housework as I said I did. But how did you go? Did you get it done? You can do it online if you may have missed out last night or simply forgot. Just check it out online at the Census website.
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8: Sam College with your local news headlines. Tonight in Morwell, Swan Hill and Oyen will find out if they are 2026 Victorian Top Tourism Town Award winners. Swan Hill is in the running for the Top Tourism Town Award that represents towns with a population of over 5,000 people, while Oyen is in the Tiny Tourism Town Award category that represents towns with a population of less than 1,500 people. The awards aim to recognise Victorian towns that are making an impact in tourism and providing visitors with memorable experiences, while also promoting regional communities as places to visit. And in local sport, individual entries are now open for this year's McLarty McShane Murray Downs Pro-Am. The event will be held on Monday, September 14, with three amateur players teamed up with a professional. See the club's Facebook page for registration details. That's your local news headlines.
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8: Your four-day forecast for the Mallee for the rest of today and throughout the afternoon is going to remain partly cloudy with a chance of showers less likely, and southwesterly winds up to 30 kilometres an hour will tend westerly up to 20 kilometres an hour later in the day. Tomorrow we'll see a partly cloudy day with a slight chance of a shower reaching a top of 15. Friday will be cloudy with light winds reaching 15, while Saturday is expected to be partly cloudy reaching a top of 16 degrees.
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8: Currently, it's 14 degrees.
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50 Cent. As we go old school on the Mellies, Mix FM, and some artists achieve great things at very young ages. Like the kid that sang this song. Only 7 or 8 years old when that was released. And as you can imagine, it kind of sounds like a song that a 7 or 8 year old would release. But can you believe Craig David? He was only 18 when he released this song. And it feels a lot wiser beyond his years.

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0: Bruce Springsteen, also known as the boss on the Mallees at Mix FM, because in his early days, he'd be the one to collect the money from the pubs and divvy it out to all band members, making sure everyone was paid equally. The boss. How nice is that? I wonder who's in charge of the Muppets. They were recently up on stage singing, performing the song you'll hear next. Boom, boom, boom, boom.
1: Carrie and Tommy. 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

0: school train for an old school lunch on 107.7 and 98.7 Mix FM, where you might get drops of trivia question and answers today with Kings, or just one in particular. 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

0: Molly and Rhymes on the Mellies at Mix FM as we say goodbye to the old school till midday tomorrow. Saying goodbye to me, Sarah, as well. And you can't fight the moonlight, especially maybe over in parts of Europe at the moment. If you've got friends or family over for a summer vacay over in Europe, maybe in Spain, Portugal, even Greenland and Iceland tomorrow, a total solar eclipse is happening. How cool is that? So tell them to keep watch of the sky. Hey, Keegs is in from one on the Mellies, Mix FM.
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22: Sam College with your local news headlines. Until tomorrow night, temporary cameras are in place at three intersections across the Swan Hill municipality as part of a Department of Transport and Planning traffic and pedestrian movement survey. The survey aims to identify potential road safety issues and better understand traffic movements. The locations are Larundel Street and Wattle Street in Monangatang, George Street and Kennedy Street in Robinvale, and Merlong Street and Clark Street in Swan Hill. The survey technology will not capture the identities of pedestrians or vehicle occupants. And in local sport, local junior netballers Violet Corrie, Pippa White, Ruby Ryan, Alexis McKnight, Layla Morton and Sadie Spitty took part in the 17 and under Netball Victoria Talent Academy tournament at the State Netball Centre in Melbourne over the weekend, further testing their on-court skills against the state's best. That's your local news headlines.
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22: Your four-day forecast for the Mallee for the rest of today and throughout the afternoon is going to remain partly cloudy with a chance of showers less likely, and southwesterly winds up to 30 kilometres an hour will tend westerly up to 20 kilometres an hour later in the day. Tomorrow we'll see a partly cloudy day with a slight chance of a shower reaching a top of 15. Friday will be cloudy with light winds reaching 15, while Saturday is expected to be partly cloudy reaching a top of 16 degrees.
21: 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See them today. LMCT 235.
22: Currently, it's 14 degrees.
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My name's Keys. More to come this afternoon. Shaboozy in minutes. But in the meantime, Noel Horan and Miles Smith with a road safety message. 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

0: 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And Legless and Blind, Ben and Mike, are absolute legends. They're making their way around the region at the moment, and tonight they'll be at the Moolamine Bowling Club bringing you Mates on a Mission. If you've seen one of their, I don't want to say shows. Shows makes it sound a bit like fancy and showy and entertaining. It is entertaining, but it's also a great night out, educational, and a great chance to bring the community together and break down the stigma surrounding mental health. They are absolutely wonderful, those two. For more details, you can get in touch with the Moolamine Bowling Club.
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0: 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News and weather coming up at 2 o'clock. Then it's Sarah Bareilles. I'm not going to write you a love song because you asked for it. And the dude who's got the most greatest voice, I think, in music at the moment. Absolute dead set legend, Teddy Swims. Mr. Know-It-All on the other side of 2 o'clock right here on Mix FM.
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22: Sam College with your local news headlines. Police are investigating two alleged thefts in the region from the past week. Between the 8th and 9th of August in Swan Hill, a wallet containing bank cards was reported missing. It is alleged the wallet may have been stolen from a vehicle, with the bank cards subsequently used to make unauthorised purchases. Meanwhile, in Robinvale, police are investigating damage to a vehicle's windscreen in George Street. The damage is believed to have occurred between 6:30pm and 8:15pm on Sunday, August the 9th. And in local sport, as Swan Hill Basketball continues to prepare for the 2026-27 summer domestic competition, the association has opened up player registrations for both senior and junior leagues. Furthermore, they are also on the lookout for referees to adjudicate this season's competition. Find out more on their Facebook page. That's your local news headlines.
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22: Your four-day forecast for the Mallee for the rest of today and throughout the afternoon is going to remain partly cloudy with a chance of showers less likely, and southwesterly winds up to 30 kilometres an hour will tend westerly up to 20 kilometres an hour later in the day. Tomorrow we'll see a partly cloudy day with a slight chance of a shower reaching a top of 15. Friday will be cloudy with light winds reaching 15, while Saturday is expected to be partly cloudy reaching a top of 16 degrees.
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22: Right now, it's 15 degrees.
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And the Swan Hill Toy Library is celebrating a pretty big milestone, turning 40 years old this year, and it's ready to celebrate. 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That's happening tonight at 7 p.m. at the Swan Hill Regional Library. 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

0: 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A great way to stay up to date with all the latest in local news and events. We're coming up on 3 o'clock. Carrie and Tommy are about to kick off your Wednesday drive home. But of course, first...
1: It's the Mad Minute bonus question and answer.
0: Sure is time for the bonus question and answer. Harry played this morning, getting 5 from 10 after having a pretty strong start this morning, but fell short in the end. Bad luck, Harry, but I think we can do a little bit better tomorrow. You'll need the bonus question and answer first to tomorrow's Mad Minute, and it is this. George Bernard Shaw is the only person to ever win an Oscar, an Emmy, a Grammy, a Tony, and what? This is an incredible collection of awards. George Bernard Shaw is the only person to ever win an Oscar, an Emmy, a Grammy, a Tony, and what? Nobel Tax Prize.
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12: Your four-day forecast for the Mallee for the rest of today and throughout the afternoon is going to remain partly cloudy with a chance of showers less likely, and southwesterly winds up to 30 kilometres an hour will tend westerly up to 20 kilometres an hour later in the day. Tomorrow we'll see a partly cloudy day with a slight chance of a shower reaching a top of 15. Friday will be cloudy with light winds reaching 15, while Saturday is expected to be partly cloudy reaching a top of 16 degrees.
11: Holt's Mitsubishi's 2025 models have to go. See them today. LMCT 235.
12: Right now, it's 15 degrees.
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1: I think it's 5,600 bucks. 700.
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6: Really getting up there.
1: Isn't it? Quick, quick, quick. What would you spend the money on?
6: More squishies for the girls.
1: More squishies.
6: That's all they ask me. Every time I see my girls, speak to them, walk in the door, have you got any more squishies? I'm like, I'm not just the squishy vending machine.
1: Are they the kind of gambling?
6: I mean, my tummy is a little bit.
1: Are they the kind of gambling ones where you don't know which one? You're all right there, Jesse?
0: I'm just having a few little technical issues. I think we might have to play up next.
1: Oh, do you?
6: Yeah. Let's play up next.
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19: Your four-day forecast for the Mallee for the rest of today and throughout the afternoon is going to remain partly cloudy with a chance of showers less likely, and southwesterly winds up to 30 kilometres an hour will tend westerly up to 20 kilometres an hour later in the day. Tomorrow we'll see a partly cloudy day with a slight chance of a shower reaching a top of 15. Friday will be cloudy with light winds reaching 15, while Saturday is expected to be partly cloudy reaching a top of 16 degrees.
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19: Currently, it's 14 degrees.
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0: Australia, a few Wednesday arvo. It's Carrie Bickmore and Tommy Little.
1: Would you now at this age ever get naked in front of your mum?
2: No, I think she'd wonder why I was doing it.
1: Look, like if you were just hanging out, let me give a scenario for you, just that may or may not have happened. You're on your family's yacht in Sardinia.
2: Oh, my God. Oh, yeah, that's me and Linsanity.
1: Would you just roam around the
2: boat? She's so motion sick.
1: Oh, does she?
2: Yeah.
0: The clothes make it worse.
2: She has to meditate and take ginger tablets. And
1: then she'd see you and that would just tip her over the edge. She'd be spewing off the side of the boat.
2: I don't know if you can double vomit.
1: Because one of the stars of Baywatch, Brooks Nader, she's one of the newest stars of the new Baywatch.
2: Good on her.
1: Has been seen on a boat out with her family in Sardinia. And she got around top off, amazing physique, so good on her. Tops off, but who's that there? Just having a chat, having a yarn? That's Dad.
2: Oh.
1: They're all clothed, but she's not, and just chats away to Dad. And I was like, would I chat away to my dad with my top off? And I was like, how funny, at what point do we stop? Like, dads and their daughters would be naked together all the time, and then suddenly you're not, and then suddenly it's weird.
0: How would Brian go with the double high beams these days?
1: I don't even want to think about it.
0: Okay.
1: In fact, now that I think about it, he would have seen me breastfeed and stuff, and he was never weird about that. But this is different.
2: When you said naked, I was picturing full naked. I think you're both male and female breasticles. Mm. It's certainly a step down to having your bottom trunks off.
1: Mm. Do you think?
2: Oh, completely.
1: Sorry. I mean, yes, a step down,
2: absolutely.
1: But do you still think...
2: Because people sunbake topless all the time, particularly, I believe, in Sardinia.
1: Well, do you know what's funny? So apparently she grew up, she's a Mormon, and she grew up in a, that's not the funny bit, she grew up in, that's good on her, and there's been a whole series about her. Her and her whole family have been in a series, but she grew up in a strict household where she wasn't allowed to wear bikinis.
2: Well, she's still
1: just
2: not.
1: Carried that along throughout her life.
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11: Your four-day forecast for the Mallee, partly cloudy tonight. Winds westerly up to 25 k's an hour, low 5 degrees. Tomorrow, cloudy, a slight chance of a shower. Light westerly winds up to 20 k's throughout the day. Friday, the chance of fog to start for a cloudy day. Light winds at a top of 16 degrees. Saturday, partly cloudy, 16 degrees. Sunday, cloudy, a top of 18 degrees. Tomorrow, Chris and Mallee heading for 15.
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22: Only a few more people to put on the standby list, and then we are giving it away on Friday.
19: We're talking flights and accommodation for two people in Las Vegas. Tickets to see the Backstreet Boys live at the Sphere. Plus, we've got some other tickets and spending money thrown in. I do have a bit of a news update for you tomorrow, but anyway.
22: Tomorrow? Just, yeah. I think, aren't you going to bring it to us today? I thought you were going to bring it to us today. Come on.
19: I think
22: you should.
19: Okay, I will bring it to you.
22: Is he going to make us happy or disappointed?
19: I haven't spoken to him, though. I'll see if I can get on to him. Anyway,
22: okay.
19: Right now, if you have registered at carrieandtommy.com.au, we could be calling you. And if you haven't, register now. But one lucky person we're going to put through, and their phone is a ringing.
23: Backstreet's back.
19: All right.
22: Yes,
19: Christina.
22: I was so tempted just then to go, sorry, who's this? And that you have been embarrassed yourself, Christina, but I couldn't do it to you because you sound awesome.
23: Twice already today with my boss and the dentist.
22: Tell me one of them answered, all right.
19: No, they didn't get it. Hey, Christina, who would you take?
23: Oh, my gosh, my best friend of 40 years.
19: Oh, yes, how fun. Christina,
23: she's psycho like me with Backstreet Boys. We just love them.
22: Is it true that I read you would sign an NDA to say what happens in Vegas stays in Vegas? What are you planning on doing that you need to sign an NDA?
23: Well, maybe you're not the right person I should be speaking to, Carrie. Maybe it should be Tommy.
19: Yeah. Christina, I also think asking someone what they would do that they're not going to disclose at a later date is, it was a trap and you didn't fall for it, Christina. You do the most debaucherous stuff you want.
22: I see somebody that's doing debaucherous stuff all the time.
19: If I knew how to make an NDA and sign it myself, I would do that.
23: Oh, my gosh. Tommy, Carrie, I'm just happy to say there were no mobile phones around at that time.
19: Christina, same for my
22: Well, Christina, you'll find out on Friday if you are the winner. Make sure if you haven't entered, you go to carrieandtommy.com.au and you've just got to answer the phone with a Backstreet Boys song. And then
19: you're on the standby list, Christina. Hopefully we speak to you again Friday.
23: Woohoo! I hope so.
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0: Stella Lefty, that is Boston for your Wednesday arvo. It's Carrie Bickmore and Tommy Little.
1: So I think I'm at the age where I can't learn anything new.
2: That's not true. It does make you an old dog.
1: Yes, I'm an old dog.
2: Can't learn new tricks.
1: Woof, woof. now I just want to do all the different dogs.
0: Now you're a dog that learns to meow, so maybe you can.
1: I didn't meow.
0: Wasn't that, what's meow?
1: Meow. Yeah, is that a cat?
0: Yeah. So you've learnt another thing.
2: You can do a sexy woof, though.
1: What's
2: woof?
1: Because I realised, this is what's made me realise I can't learn new things. I cannot understand instructions to any new board games. If I didn't play the board game as a child, I am unable to learn it now. So I can play Uno.
3: How often is this happening?
1: I can play Scattergories and I can play Pictionary, maybe Charades. But if you give me, I went to play Piggy Piggy or something with the girls, and I, after 15 minutes of them waiting patiently for me to read the instructions, I've read the same set of instructions 5 times, and I looked at both of them and I was like, girls, I can't work out how to play this. So I put it away and took out another game. All these little cute little games.
2: What about
1: they have.
2: That Squish the Cat game? I've played that with them.
1: What's Squish the Cat?
2: You make a cat out of Play-Doh that comes with molds, and then you've got to try and get around the board without the cat getting, they get like chopped in half, they get splattered.
1: Oh, well, I don't know where that's gone.
2: Have you not got that anymore? It might even be called, Cat Splat or something.
1: Mm. What?
2: It was really fun.
1: I remember that.
2: Anyway, but don't they just teach you?
1: No, because they hadn't learned it. They're new games that people have given them. And I realised my brain, I don't know whether it's my age or it looks at the words.
2: Be very careful here, Jessie.
1: No, but
2: I don't
1: looks
2: think
1: at
2: it's
1: the words,
2: age.
1: But they're not going in. I can't work it out.
0: When you were a kid, did you learn board games or card games by hearing the rules? Because I don't think I ever did. I think I could only learn by playing.
1: But somebody in our family has to know the rules. Otherwise,
0: yeah,
1: how are the kids going to learn it?
0: But
1: like,
0: Carrie,
1: I don't have a mystery person that can be like, I know how to play Piggy Piggy.
2: Carrie, this is really tough for us to answer because the options you've given us are, is it my age? And we obviously don't want to say that. And so if it's not that,
1: then I'm just stupid.
0: No,
1: I'm here to say that I can't follow instructions.
2: That's, Jessie, great. Board games are out of control.
1: But even recipes. I now don't really follow a recipe. I just cook from my head because if I look at a recipe, I'll look at a recipe, right? And then I'll walk to the fridge and then have to go back and look at the recipe again to see what I was meant to get from the fridge. And then I come back and I'm like, I got flour, but what was the other thing? And then I measure the flour and then have to look again to see how much of the flour I was meant to put in. Like, I can't follow the steps and do anything else. I need the book, like, at my face.
2: I'm also confused at the flour being in the fridge, but
1: no, like, if I go to get butter or flour and it's, like, one cup of flour, I can read one cup of flour, if like, 5 times and still go, how many cups of flour did I need?
2: If it helps, I reckon I look at a recipe 100 times when I'm cooking.
1: So it is an age thing.
2: That's hurtful.
1: Not a stupidity thing.
2: It could be both.
1: I can say that now that you're over 40. It's an age thing for both of us.
2: It could be both, Carrie.
1: Yes.
2: We could be old and stupid.
0: Oh.
1: Yeah.
2: Okay, well, that's nice to know.
1: Yeah,
2: good.
1: Let's bring it together.
4: 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Carrie and Tommy will be right back after this.
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0: G-Flip's new one, that is Bed on Fire. A few Wednesday arvos, Carrie and Tommy. And on 131060, what's your algorithm giving you that you swear is not for you?
1: I have not, despite my Instagram serving me this ad, been looking for leak-proof knickers for older women. Were you born between 1946 and 1976?
2: How much are they?
1: I don't know. I didn't click on it.
2: We should test them at least.
1: Yeah. Who's going to test them?
2: I'll test them.
1: But you're not leaking, yeah, are you?
2: But I can leak on purpose.
0: If he wants to.
2: I can leak. Oh. What do you mean?
1: I don't know. I don't want to keep having this conversation.
2: I'll just pee in them.
1: Yeah. Oh.
2: What did you think I was going to do?
1: I don't know.
0: What did you think they were for?
1: I don't. Yeah. Sure, stop talking about it.
2: But that's a good question. What did you think they were for?
1: For women that leak.
2: What? Is it not for pee?
1: Yeah.
2: Oh, yes. Yeah, men can pee.
1: No, I know, but yes, yes, you can.
3: What's the difference between that and an adult?
1: Okay, let's stop. Vanessa, make this end. I brought it up and I wished I hadn't. Vanessa, what did you not?
2: Hey, Vanessa.
4: Hey, guys.
2: Hey, what did you get served up?
4: Well, first, I'm going to let you all know, I was born in 1967 and I don't need leak-proof undies either.
1: Yeah, see? Yeah. Well, you wait. Good now, now your Instagram's going to serve it to you now that you've said it out loud.
4: Oh, my gosh. I hope not.
2: But would you like me to test them, Vanessa?
4: Bad pop-ups about dating old men.
2: Oh, yeah.
4: So I'm a widow. I'm a grandma. I spend all my time with my grandson. I'm not inactive, but I'm absolutely not interested in dating men, women or anything. I've never made any inquiries about dating them, but it's... I get slammed with it.
1: So what does it say?
4: Find
1: like
4: your dream man. Find your local men in your area right now, quick here.
2: Vanessa, have you...
1: I prefer Vanessa, to my leak-proof undies, to be fair.
4: Oh, my gosh, don't get me started on Snapchat, because the things that come through there are a lot more risque than just
1: Snapchat, Vanessa?
4: I have. I might be old, but I'm not completely prehistoric.
1: Who do you snap with?
4: Oh, everybody.
1: Like other people your age?
4: Oh, there's some people my age, younger people, my daughter's friends, and you name it. I am a retired roadworthy examiner. I'm a mechanic, even though I'm a woman.
2: Oh, what, Vanessa? So, sorry, I missed it. Was it a robot examiner?
4: You're hilarious.
0: Stop it, Tommy.
1: I've never heard of the job robot examiner.
4: Roadworthy. Motor vehicles for safety, yeah.
2: I was trying to work out. I honestly heard robot. And then I was like, yeah, you would be good with technology. No wonder you Snapchat.
4: I guess it depends how technical the robot is, doesn't it?
2: Yes.
4: Anyhow, so I snap with a lot of those people and, I have lots. But every day I have new friend requests on Snapchat, and every time you open them, you do not want to know what they are.
2: Oh, Vanessa, back to the meet single old men in your area, have you ever been tempted just out of curiosity, even though it's not what you're after, just to have a look?
4: I snapped on mine once, like I clicked on it, yeah. And it took me to this thing where there was this guy dressed up in some army uniform and he says he was living overseas, but he wants to come to Australia. I was like, yeah.
1: If you were looking, Vanessa, what would you be after? Give us your ideal man/woman, whatever you're into.
4: Oh, honestly, I had an awesome husband, so it's pretty hard to top that.
1: Oh,
2: that's very sweet.
4: He was handsome, better looking than me. He was capable. He was handy with everything. He was good to his daughters, my daughters. So, yeah, it's pretty hard to find somebody that can do all of that.
1: Oh,
2: well, that's
1: lovely, Vanessa.
2: Just gorgeous, Vanessa, and I'm sorry he's not around anymore.
1: We'll let you go back to your robot work. And we'll
2: chat to Tabitha.
1: Hey, Tabitha.
5: Hi, how are you going, guys?
2: It's been an emotional rollercoaster that I was not expecting, Tabitha.
5: Well, look, I'm happy to volunteer to try out those leak-proof knickers if you're looking for someone.
2: Yeah.
5: Stay in. Friend.
2: Tabitha.
1: What colour do you want, Tabitha? They come in cream, black, brown.
5: Oh. I'm a black girl, love. Everything I own is black.
1: Okay. We'll get you some.
2: Jeez, all right, beautiful. Cream is really confident in how leak-proof they are, isn't it? Like, if I know there's any type of moisture coming at a fabric, I'm not going for a cream.
1: But you're wearing them under clothes.
2: Oh, that's what I'm doing wrong.
6: That's all from us today. But if you missed anything, check out the Carrie and Tommy podcast. The Volvo EX30. The Swedish dream is closer than you think.
1: Bye.
2: See ya.
3: Hi there, I'm Adam Pond with a sports update for Power Core, working in all conditions to keep your power connected. The Dockers will not be taking the foot off the pedal with just two rounds to go before the finals. Well clear on top of the ladder, coach Justin Longmuir says they'll be using matches against the Crows and the Blues to fine-tune their game.
7: Tried not to get too far ahead of ourselves all season, and it is a tricky one. You come to this part of the season and so close to finals, we're clear on top of the ladder. So it is hard to stay in the moment, but we've got to make sure we do that.
3: Jeremy Cameron won't play against North Melbourne on Saturday as he continues his recovery from shoulder surgery. Coach Chris Scott says his star forward needs a bit more time, but will be back before the finals.
8: We just made the decision to hold him back, given that we do have at least one other game before we potentially start our final series.
3: And with most of the talk centering on the star names heading to the Chiefs, the Broncos have landed a big fish. Stormback rower Sean Bloor has signed a 2-year deal, reuniting with coach Michael Maguire, who gave him his debut at the Tigers.
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23: Your 4-day forecast for the Mallee, partly cloudy tonight, winds westerly up to 25 k's an hour, low 5 degrees. Tomorrow, cloudy, a slight chance of a shower, light westerly winds up to 20 k's throughout the day. Friday, the chance of fog to start for a cloudy day, light winds at a top of 16 degrees. Saturday, partly cloudy, 16 degrees. Sunday, cloudy, a top of 18 degrees. Tomorrow, Chris and Mallee heading for 15.
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0: Great song, great voice right across Australia for your Wednesday evening. Hello, it is the Happy Hour with Fifi, Fev and Nick, and we're loving the block tonight, 7:30 p.m. on 9 and 9 now. Our favourite local couple on there, Rick and Taylor, you might know them from this.
1: A good person to think about who is a billionaire, who lives in a quiet luxury home, is Kim Kardashian. You're designing the Axel Voorhout version that she lives in.
2: Voorhout.
3: Architect designer, that.
2: Voorhout. Voorhout. Axel Voorhout.
3: We got
2: Brendan
3: Favola. Yeah.
0: They are.
4: Hey, Rick and Taylor, how are we?
2: Good. I just love how you go similar to that.
4: Yeah. Mate, it was close. I'd like to hear people send me that.
2: I tried to send it to you, but couldn't.
4: Oh, really? Why not?
2: No. I don't know, your messages aren't on or something like
0: that. DMs are full.
2: Yeah, that.
0: He's a busy man.
4: Taylor slid into me DMs. Yeah.
2: It's Jesus. Right.
0: Now we should have said, I've got a cashie for you. Yeah. And then he would have
4: opened it. Hey, how's the block going?
5: Oh, magic. It was something I'll... as you did, Fev. What can a father ask for but to spend 3 months with
4: your daughter? Lenny's out there.
5: I'll be ever so grateful for, and an experience of a lifetime.
4: Well, that's what the fathers say. Now let's
0: see. Taylor,
4: what did you think working with Dad?
2: No, it was so special. He annoyed me a little bit. I cried 3 times.
0: It's not bad.
2: Through the whole 110 days, only three times. Yeah, but it was because of him.
0: Once a month.
2: Wouldn't let me paint, but yeah.
4: 110 times.
2: No, 110 days.
4: Shows. Days. That's a lot.
2: It is a lot, yeah.
4: That's like 4 months.
0: Yeah, almost.
4: Jeez.
0: I would have just subbied it out. Pull some other people in.
5: Yeah.
0: Well, I couldn't do it with my parents.
4: I'm actually getting some stuff done at my house at the moment, and the guy who's doing it worked on the block, and he said he got kicked off the block because he was using something that he shouldn't have been using, like an easier ladder or something. Right. Does that happen a fair bit?
2: Full-on rules, yeah.
4: Yeah, there's full rules.
2: Safety.
4: He broke the rules because he was like, this is easier, and they said, you're off.
5: Yeah. Pretty strict.
2: Safety first. Absolutely.
5: And it's your safety's first on the show. It was something
4: Now, how did you get along with the other couples? Now, it's the first time we lived together in block history.
2: Yep, yeah, share house.
4: Yeah, how was that?
5: Look, you put 10 adults in one house, you're bound to get some heat. And,
2: but yeah, surprisingly good.
5: It was good. Yeah, they'd all got on really well.
2: Except you, Dad.
5: Bit of shit towards the end, but it was...
2: Dad has to clean up after everyone.
5: A little bit of a mess.
0: Oh, but Dads are used to that.
5: Dads are used to it. Yeah. I was the grandpa of the house.
4: Were you?
5: Yeah. I believe I'm the oldest block contestant ever.
4: Mate, you look great. How old are you?
0: Yeah.
5: I'm 63.
4: Wow. Taylor loves it.
0: What's the secret,
4: mate?
2: People thought we were a couple.
4: Oh, really?
2: No, the daughter.
5: Well, the black don't crack, Nick.
4: Mate. Peptides? What are you on?
5: No, not at all.
0: Mauritian.
5: Mauritian, yeah.
0: Vicious Mauritius. My best mate growing up, JJ.
4: DJ Vanna Brown's Mauritian.
5: She is.
4: Yeah. Yeah, she is.
2: She is.
5: Yeah, so... I think just been active, Fev, you know, as you are.
2: You're not active.
4: Oh, there we go.
2: You need to work out more. Knee recos is...
5: Yeah, the body's gone, but I think just mentally, I love what I do.
4: Hey, there was a bit of controversy this week with Chantel and Wyatt threatening to quit. What happened?
5: Oh, there was just a muck-up on the...
4: over budget.
2: Not Shoes blow up.
5: On the accountant side of it, it was nothing to do with them, and unfortunately it made them look like clowns on Prime TV. So, look, it was something that, the accountants overlooked, and, the apologies were there, and they copped it on the chin, and Scotty and the head producer got there and apologised, and, they walked back in, so...
4: Well, speaking of Scotty, you do give a good hug.
2: Oh.
4: What did you do to poor Scotty Cam? You put him in hospital.
2: I asked if I could do that, and they said, yeah, go for it.
4: What did you do?
0: Put him in hospital.
2: Jumped on him.
4: Yeah.
2: Give him a hug, because I'm a hugger.
4: Yeah.
0: You are. I put my hand out. I'm a big handshaker.
2: Yeah, no.
4: Mate, Dr. Goodrum walked past him to give him a hug, and he's like, no, don't hug.
2: Yeah, he does. He had no choice, because
0: that was an headlock before.
2: He had to catch me, otherwise he's on the floor. Yeah, that was... Sorry about that.
4: So what did you do?
2: So I jumped on him and gave him a hug, but then Sevelay did it as well after me, so that's double unce unce on him. And then there goes the knee again, and he's limping around, poor thing.
4: And he got put in hospital.
2: But yeah, he had a knee reco a week before that.
4: No one
2: told me that.
4: Yeah, well, that's not... That's not,
2: not, that I would, that, not that it would have stopped me.
4: Well, that's not on you.
5: No.
2: No, it's not.
4: Did he say anything? Was he off-site for a bit? Because he hasn't been on the show yet.
2: What, me jumping on him?
4: Yeah.
5: No, he's okay. He just said, I wish you had a time where you can do that.
3: But yeah. Bit of one songs.
5: Cop that.
4: Yeah, so, have we got any goss? Give us some goss. Just some dirty goss for all these blockheads. Because a lot of people watch this show.
5: Dirty goss. There's not a lot of dirty goss.
4: Who hated each other? Who's your least favourite?
3: Oh, Taylor's got someone in mind. Come on.
2: I'm upset, all right?
4: What
2: because
4: are you
2: we all
4: about?
2: Got along and now I'm watching it.
5: I think they wanted to
2: I
5: put a
2: snake. I see that there are snakes. And I knew it in the end as well, but not, yeah. Not
3: you don't
2: happy.
3: Realise until you watch the show back and you see what people are saying behind
2: yeah.
3: you.
2: Yeah. Well, yes.
3: During filming.
2: You know. And then poor dad thinks everyone's amazing and loves everyone and then they're behind his back.
4: Potting
2: talking
4: him.
2: Smart. Yeah.
3: Now it's time for a bit of hood us.
4: Who was talking smack?
5: Oh, there's a few talking smack fair, but it's just...
4: This is your platform, mate.
5: I think the test was putting everyone in the same house was a big
2: challenge. No, it wasn't. It was everyone playing the game, which is fair enough. It's a competition. But
5: we got on so well.
3: Rick's playing the long game here.
4: No, Rick, mate.
2: He's beating around the bush.
5: No, it was, there's a bit of shit that goes on. But
4: yeah, Taylor, come on. Gaz
2: no, red
4: gonna...
2: team.
4: Red team. Yeah.
5: Red team.
4: Oh, bang.
5: Red team.
2: Just
5: there
2: really
5: you go.
2: Upset.
5: The Cowboys.
4: The Cowboys. Just no good.
2: Yeah. No, they're great. No.
5: Oh,
4: If everyone listening in the car, Taylor hates the Adam and Jolene.
2: Is this actually going on radio?
3: Yeah, no, we're live.
4: This is a pre-record. You can say what you want.
3: Yeah, we're just at a cafe having a chat. Yeah.
4: you just went, oos, oos.
0: You can watch the block tonight, 7:30 p.m. It's on Channel 9 now as well. You can stream it as well. Get behind them, father, daughter, Rick and Taylor. It doesn't get any better.
4: Are you still in a WhatsApp group with everyone?
2: Yes.
5: Yes, we are.
2: I'm going to cop it. No, but they don't listen to it in their state.
4: Yeah, this goes national, bro.
3: Yeah.
2: Miss you, love you.
6: 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All your electrical, computers and furniture needs. Yeah. Carrie and Tommy.
7: There's nothing in this life
8: that's good that enough is good to enough. Last longer than an hour. Yeah. Musicals need to be cut down.
7: Musicals
8: they're getting
7: need to
8: way
7: be eliminated.
8: Too long. No, don't say that.
7: No,
8: it's a whole industry.
7: I like
8: that,
7: them.
8: No.
7: Timothy Chalamet was wrong. Ballet is sick. Musicals are sick. Opera is my actual favourite. I like when she gives away stuff.
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0: I've had a great day, your Wednesday here with Fifi Fevenick driving you for your late drive home. Yeah, that made sense. Anyway, doesn't matter, right, guys.
4: You go with what you go with, bro.
0: Yeah, it's been a big day, Fev. Up next, though, we are going to talk DIY surgeries. Yep. Have you done your own surgery on yourself?
4: Yeah, this all started from our new guy, Phil, the muncher. He did his own little surgery on himself.
0: Phil. And he did it at work.
4: He did it at work.
0: Oh, multitasking.
4: Yeah,
0: I like it.
4: That's the first time I've seen him do something.
3: Oh, yeah, for it to be multitasking, yeah. You've also got to be doing another job. Oh, no, he's finally done a job.
0: All right, so your calls, get involved with the conversation. Have you performed a medical procedure on yourself? We'll hear them after this.
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0: Australia, how good's this for your Wednesday evening? It is the happy hour right now with Fifi, Fev and Nick taking your calls. Have you performed a medical procedure on yourself?
1: Yeah, and we found the audio I was talking about before the break. It's Gazza, and this is what he did to himself.
2: Yeah, so from surfing all my life, I ended up with these fluid, like man boobs on my bottom ribs from arching my back and rolling side to side as I paddle. So I went and saw a bloke, and he said, yeah, I can do it. I should have noticed something was on with the first thing when he made me wear a blindfold.
3: What?
2: But anyway, after that.
4: Is it a black market surgeon?
2: He'd had a bit of a play day. He'd given me like 12 holes coming from everywhere, like from me belly button up, coming from every side. That night, a mate came round. And when the mate came round, I'm standing in the backyard having a pee because I couldn't go to the toilet. And I was like a shower head. We're just
4: all coming out of the holes.
2: 12 holes. Yeah.
1: Gary, you could be my greatest caller.
5: Gary, this could be the most relaxed recollection of medical malpractice I've ever.
4: Yeah. He's a sprinkle.
5: Should have known something was wrong when they put a blindfold on me.
1: Oh, God. That's the cheap version
5: of a general anaesthetic. We can't put you to sleep, so we'll just cover your eyes up.
1: That gets me so up and about. I can't wait for these calls because I don't know whether it's going to be grim.
5: Of course it's going to be grim.
1: Oh, what DUI have you done to yourself? DIY, okay. Not DUI. That's a different sort of...
5: You also do that to yourself, though.
6: I wasn't on myself. It was my cousin back in the childhood days. So he had a killer wart from memory. I'm not sure if it was hanging off his pinky or his elbow.
5: Yeah.
6: But either way, it was a joint. Anyway, he was hanging onto this thing for ages. He hated it. One day, he decided to get my attention while I was holding a pair of scissors. And he gave it a snip.
1: And cut it off.
6: Yeah, with a smile on his face. And I was, I was cringing. So
1: Did it grow back?
6: It didn't, surprisingly.
1: Well, Zachy, I used to have warts on my knee when I was younger. Oh, same age. Josiah's had it differently, but I had them on my knee, and I went and saw the doctor, and they said you can either
5: burn them off.
1: Burn them off with cold ice or wee on them. Yeah, you're right. So every day in the shower for like 6 months, I'd pee on my knee, and the warts, they went.
5: I would have just frozen them off.
7: I'm not sure if we did say it or not, but can we just say a blanket, do not try any of these things at home, please?
0: Yeah, smart.
1: Mate, wee on your warts. It works, man.
0: Yeah, you meant to.
5: I can't on his one. You meant to twist it back on yourself.
1: It's something in your urine that burns it off.
5: It'd be an acid.
1: And I just didn't want to...
5: Uric acid?
1: No. Because when the doc's like, I'll get ice and burn it off, I'm like, that's going to hurt. I'll just wee. I do it every day.
5: It stings for 3 seconds.
1: Sorry, hero, who did a big story about getting a couple of little fillings. Like, shut up, mate.
8: I was still going to the dentist before the radio this morning. I sound great.
1: Hey, Zachy, you win an Uber Eats voucher.
6: Oh, legend, thank you so much.
1: No worries. What procedure have you done on yourself?
9: I used to deliver alcohol for a living, and I was dealing with kegs on a regular basis, and one day I got my thumb jammed between two kegs. And it made the fingernail, like, really dented in my thumb. So, and I got sick of trying to, like, bite it and get it to grow back normal, so I just got the pliers and pulled the whole nail out.
5: Man, that's like a form of torture in war. You just did it to yourself.
9: It sucks. But it grew back, but now it's like really thick and not as dinted though.
1: How long? Hey, that's a win. Yeah. How long did it hurt for after that?
9: It stung for probably like a good day or two.
1: Mate, who would have thought when you got the pliers and pulled the fingernail off that you would have won an Uber Eats voucher?
5: Yeah.
1: Congratulations.
5: Send us a photo of your cooked thumb, please. Love to see it. I wish everything grew back thicker if you cut it off.
1: I've never seen Josiah melt so much over
0: these. I can't
1: do
0: this. I've got my headphones. I haven't listened to those last two calls.
5: Yeah.
1: Troy, how are you, brother?
10: What's happening, man?
1: Not much, mate. Not much.
5: This is going to be real grim.
1: What have you done to yourself?
10: Look, the boys do you want to cut open a slab, a concrete slab of the demo store? So I said, get out of the way. Give me the saw. I was in shorts. I started cutting up the slab, and then bang, the blade exploded. And one of the boys was videoing it, and all the shrapnel went straight into my leg. Lucky one of the laborers was a nurse. And he pulled as much as he could out and then went to the doctors, the medical clinic, and they said, nah, there's nothing else left in there. All good. Got it. And I'm like, there's something here. He's like, nah, all good. 4 months later, my leg starts weeping. Little spike sticking out of my leg. So I grabbed a Stanley knife blade, sliced my leg open a bit more. Took the Mrs. Tweezers.
5: Oh, she would have hated
10: me leg. Oh, she hated it. She's like, what are you doing? I'm like, nothing. You just don't worry. I took her tweezers, stuck it into me leg about 10 mil deep and pulled this piece of shrapnel out that's about 25 mil long.
3: Oh, you're like Iron Man.
10: Oh, mate, don't worry about that. I still got it. Got the videos, got the pictures.
5: Oh, please send them.
3: Oh, send them through. Yeah, We'd love to see that.
10: I will send them through.
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0: right across Australia for your Wednesday evening. How good is this? Fifi Fibonacci hanging out with you. It is the happy hour and we are so excited. The Peking Duck Boys are in the studio. Their album, first album, would you believe that? Paradise out this Friday, boys.
1: Glad.
2: Hey. Hi, thank you for having us.
3: Oh, hello.
2: Wow.
4: it was a big night.
3: Yeah, it was a big one. Yeah. It was great. We got to meet a bunch of people, sign some records.
1: Yeah, I heard you sign some records. He's a DJ. DJ Shergs. That's Boy said he lined up in the get his record signed.
5: Well, because he's such a legend now, you're backing him out. Oh, come on.
1: No, we love that, Leon.
6: It's on eBay already.
1: It's on eBay, he said. Hey, first album.
7: Yeah, there we go.
1: You must be so pumped. And who would have thought, like, I actually thought, because you've got so many hits, that you would have had an album already, but this is the first.
5: You know what? It's funny. We should be so pumped, but at this point, we've been working on it for like 4 years. It's more of relief.
1: Yeah.
5: You know, it's finally going to come out 2 days from now.
1: Bang, on Friday.
5: Yeah.
3: Friday's the day.
5: Friday's good. The big one.
0: Is it one of those things where one bloke just forgot to ask the other one about it for 16 years? Like, yeah. Should we do an album? And you go, surely the other one's sorting it. And
5: I wonder if he's thinking what I'm thinking.
3: We have lived our lives like cartoon characters for the most part, and I feel like it's in line with that. At the time, it just made sense doing singles. We were just making club tunes.
1: Yeah, having the grouse time.
3: Yeah, and then it was like, all right, time to grow up.
5: Yeah, we got lost in the sauce and it was time to, put a belt on.
3: Pull the finger out, put the finger in.
1: That's true. That's never been spoken.
5: Exactly.
1: Yeah. I read that in a dictionary somewhere.
3: Yeah, I read it
1: on
3: board.
1: That's the only thing I remembered.
3: Yeah.
1: Hey, boys, now you are known as the loosest party boys going around, but we are getting older and I'm feeling it.
5: Yeah.
1: Is it hard to keep going and just backing up and getting out?
5: All I did was get a palmy last night. I've lost my voice. I should say Palmer in Melbourne.
1: Yeah, Palmer.
5: I've got nothing left.
3: I mean,
5: left.
3: You're looking sexier than ever.
5: Awesome. Yeah, exactly.
0: Thanks, mate. Oh, you're looking at fifth, my bad. Sorry, no, you
3: are too. I mean, that goes without saying. I just, thanks, you know, it's been a while since I've seen you.
1: Well, you've inspired me. All I see on Insta is you with your top off, sweating up, looking grouse, and the muscles are popping.
0: Yeah.
1: And I'm like, I used to have the curly hair, and I'm like, I want to look like ads.
3: So I mean, you got to go. If anyone was standing here in the studio with us right now, you would be sweating.
5: Mate,
3: you're looking hot.
0: I've tried to recreate
3: real
0: it.
3: Hard.
1: What's happened here?
0: I've filmed myself topless, and I'm going, what filters are you using? I've gone through them all.
1: You filmed yourself topless now like it was an ad for Baker's Delight, the muffins.
3: That was good.
5: Yeah.
1: Stop it. Hey, boys, now, there's a song that's out at the moment. It's AI. It's all AI. You boys did a TikTok or a video about AI music. Nick hates AI music.
5: Me too.
1: Yeah. So no good. You don't like, not into it.
5: Well, there's such a beautiful process to making music that, you know, you're not really trying just to get the result. You're having fun making it.
0: It's the journey, not the destination.
3: It is. It really is.
1: It's the finger in.
0: It's creating stuff.
3: And it goes also not just to music, I think anything in life. The reason why, you know, if we were to all build a table right now, and then we look at that table and we go, oh, that's, you know, all the hard work that we put into it, that's why we love it. As opposed to like, ooh, make me a table. It just pops up. Then that table's worthless. It doesn't mean a thing. No, the longing, the journey, whatever you want to call it, that's what the magic of it all is, as humans at least. Yeah. So with music, when you cut that out, what do you got?
5: Yeah.
3: And it also just sounds like dog.
1: Poo-poo.
5: Yeah. Doggy dung.
3: I'm yet to hear an AI song where I'm like, that bangs.
1: Yeah.
3: So until that day.
0: If you're going to steal all of art across human history, make something better than a remix. Honestly. It's like blood doping and coming last in the Tour de France. What are you even cheating for? It's a win.
3: Dude, that is such a good point.
5: Such a good analogy.
3: Yeah. Well said. Agreed. 100%. Yeah, I think it's kind of lazy and it's corny too. Like, you know, and I'm sure that some cool stuff can be made with that technology, but I'm yet to see anything in the creative space where I'm going, wow, like even AI art, visual art, straight away you can tell, you just go, that looks like, that's...
0: I don't know. Look, have you seen Stephen Hawking versus the Queen in the
3: Ball? Go back to that AI.
1: I saw the Queen go down a half pipe and she was amazing.
3: I saw a dog dancing and singing to me this morning and I was loving it.
8: That's it for the Fifi, Feb and Nick Happy Hour. Looking
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0: right around Australia. Welcome to the Hot Hits. It is Nick, it is Lauren, it is Wednesday.
1: Yes.
0: Good vibes.
1: Big show.
0: Big show, mates.
1: I've lost my run sheet.
0: That's okay, but you know it's a big show because of all the things we've been excited about, including... just Snow Patrol on the show after 8 o'clock tonight. You know, you come in here and you just collect icons every night, right?
1: Yeah, Snow Patrol. What a time to be alive at the same time as Snow Patrol.
0: Beautifully,
1: you know?
0: Said. And, you know, as I look down the sheet for tonight's show that you can't find, not only do we have Snow Patrol on the show, we're also going to be talking about Julie Andrews and Jamie Foxx. So this could be a transplanted show from 2006 hosted by Kyle and Jack.
1: You know what? Perfect.
0: Bring it on. It's going to be a good one. We also need to introduce you to yet another... Oh, I'll just stop the music. That's good.
1: Oh, good.
0: Another AI thing that's been built. A new chatbot.
1: Yeah. It's got a little bit of a twist to it.
0: Yes.
1: Actually.
0: It does as well. Let's go.

0: The Hot Hits with Nick and Lauren. Back next. The Morning Crew with Gabby and Dan.
1: I went to the circus once and she swallowed a goldfish and then she regurgitated. It was really off-putting.
2: Yeah, wow.
1: And then she just swam around in the bowl after. Also, swallowed a lock and then she swallowed a key and then she regurgitated it and the key was in the lock and opened it.
3: Well, I'll be damned.
1: Wow. Yeah.

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15: It's G Flip here. My song Bed on Fire has been included in the Off Campus series. I wrote this song about desiring and wanting someone that you think that you shouldn't, and then

0: of the boat, and they had to end the excursion there, and I had to go to the medical centre and get stitches and my head glued back together, and you can still see it to this day. Can you see a dent in the middle of my head?
1: I think I can.
0: That is from the boat injury.
1: Wow. Yeah, see, school, it's dangerous, man.
0: And it's kind of beautiful. As a kid, you have this reckless abandon where you think you can do anything, and then it ends in injury, and that's how you learn boundaries.
1: Yes.
0: Break shit and see what happens.
1: Wow. Yeah, that's true.
0: 131060, get us your schoolyard injuries. Could be you, could be your kid, could be a friend.
1: Yeah. Classroom, schoolyard, excursion, whatever.
0: Stack.
1: School adjacent.
0: Of prizes.
1: Sorry.
0: No, that's all right. You're allowed to talk on the radio.
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0: Chanel's The Hot Hits is on with Nick and Lauren and one of these.
1: May I offer you a titty girl tidbit?
0: Now, usually, this is your segment, Lauren Barrett.
2: Yes, but you came bounding into the WhatsApp this morning and you said, are titty girl tidbits just for the titty girl? And I said, no, titty girl tidbits are for all... everyone. If you have a titty girl tidbit, feel free to spread it to the world.
0: That's right. At the Hot Hits AU, if you've just got a tidbit about something. This blew my mind earlier, and I was going to tell it as if it were as if it were my discovery, but it was actually brought to us by Poppy from the Fun and Games Department.
3: Mm-hmm. I appreciate you handing it over to me.
2: Hello, Poppy.
3: Hello,
2: you have the floor. Now, you are on the radio. This has been your lifelong dream. Every day you come in here and you say, what am I doing on the radio today?
3: Please,
0: let me send you out the door again. But you have blown my mind. Can you please reveal the tidbit?
3: Oh. Lauren Barry.
2: Yep.
3: Nick Kelly.
2: Hit me. Hit us.
3: A capsicum.
2: Come.
3: Famously, there's three colours of capsicum. Red, yellow, and green. However... did you know that the capsicum's colour always ends the same? It is when they're picked off the vine at certain levels of ripeness.
0: You already know this, don't you?
3: She's nodding.
2: Look, as the master titty girl tidbiter,
0: I did know
2: this. Yeah, I'm sorry.
3: So, my big break.
2: Do you have another one?
0: It blew my mind.
2: Yeah, and good. I'm sure, look, you didn't finish. Keep telling Australia, please, Poppy.
3: Right, essentially, the capsicum is one fruit. It isn't three separate fruits. So when the capsicum is picked from the vine, I will assume.
0: Yes.
3: Could be wrong. It is picked at either a red level, a green level, or a yellow level.
0: And green is the earliest. That's when it's not quite ripe yet.
3: Yes.
0: Then yellow, then red.
3: I believe so.
0: And natural sugars occur when it's red.
2: Because a green one is more tart.
3: Yes. And then they just get sweeter.
2: I love capsicum, as you call it.
0: Don't make fun of her. She's from the country.
2: No, I love Poppy more than anything.
0: She lives on a farm.
2: That. Doesn't live on a farm now. She lives in Paddington.
3: Well, there you go.
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0: Just clarifying, it is not Tekashi 6ix9ine. It is Tech 9. You're right.
1: That's right. Oh, yeah.
2: Sorry.
0: Nick and I jumped the gun.
1: Yeah, I thought. I was like, God, have I really lost it that much?
2: Look, I think he's good. The song's probably getting
1: not the best.
2: Bonus points for the sappiness of it and the fact it's about his
1: kids.
2: His kids pop up halfway through to wish him happy Father's Day.
1: But it's also giving the guy sitting around the campfire pulls out a guitar and you don't really want him to. And you pulled me through. Don't you reckon?
3: You're a ray of sunshine, nothing but
2: Tom Felton, people. Draco from Harry Potter.
3: A pair of wings on my back.
1: Now this is what I'm talking about.
3: And I'm just a boy on a skateboard.
2: Two patches.
3: With two patches on my kneecaps.
2: Two of them.
3: Two patches on my kneecaps.
2: Two of them.
1: It's the giggling, chuckling.
2: Can you imagine being at that bonfire?
1: Yeah.
3: Some things were never.
2: And both Tom and Dwayne Johnson have brought their guitars. And they're sitting side by side, dueling.
1: Oh,
2: for
1: my
2: the
1: God.
2: Whole fire to hear, but no one wants to hear it.
1: No, and everyone's just sort of going, wow.
2: That's awesome. Yeah.
1: So, cool. Janelle, how was the. Oh, no, they're still.
3: Because I'm sure.
2: Hey, Lauren, could you get me a. I will fudge maybe a fire engine? Up.
1: Absolutely.
2: Fuck a fire engine.
1: I'll just wait till Tom. The first chance I have. Tom, would you mind just.
3: So I'm one holding.
1: Nick, do you want ice?
3: I'm holding on to that.
1: Do you want ice?
2: Let's
3: lose our hair together. We don't care. Pyro hook on my hand. You in my stolen
1: arm. Okay. Thank you, Tom. That's how I imagine it.
2: Good stuff.
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2: Three songs in a row that all have something in common. Tonight's is about something that we're missing out on, and I'm really sad about it. It's Lauren Barrett.
1: Yeah, there's a lunar eclipse?
2: Solar eclipse happening. It's happening, well, like tonight, so like in the next 24 hours. It's the first total eclipse in continental Europe since 2006.
1: Now, I feel like the Northern Hemisphere gets more... I don't think I've ever seen a solar eclipse in my life in this country.
2: I've seen one. Haven't we seen
1: solar?
2: One? Solar eclipse? Yeah, solar there was one eclipse. A few years ago. It might not have come to Melbourne.
1: It's the same sun, mate.
2: It might have been Sydney's sun got the eclipse.
15: There was one in WA a few years ago.
2: Yeah.
15: Yep.
2: I recall this. You can find that out as I tell you more information about where it is. So it's going to pass over northernmost Siberia, the Arctic, Greenland, Iceland, the Atlantic Ocean, northern Spain and the extreme northeastern part of Portugal. A partial eclipse will cover more than 90% of the sun in Ireland, Great Britain, Portugal, France, Italy, the Balkans, North Africa and parts of North America and West Africa and most of Europe. So basically, everywhere except us.
1: Well, do you know what? So, yeah, the last total eclipse in Australia was April 2023 in Exmouth, WA.
15: Exmouth.
2: Were you there?
15: No, I was not, but I remember hearing about it. I remember there was a whole bunch of people that travel around the world for these total eclipses. It's like a big group.
1: Yeah. The next total eclipse in Australia, July 22nd, 2028, this will pass through WA, Northern Territory, South Australia, Queensland and Sydney. What's happening here?
2: You're probably too south. Too far south. Because South Australia is not as far south as Melbourne.
1: No, it's
2: is
1: not.
2: It? Like, Adelaide's not as far south as Melbourne. Obviously, I know parts of South Australia are as south. Anyway, so basically, it's going to be an eclipse everywhere else. It'll be on the news. I might watch Sky News UK when I get home and see if they're all very excited about it.
1: I reckon they would be.
2: They would be. Anytime there's any kind of weather event, they get very excited about it. They have their reporters out there with big thermometers anytime it's above, like, 28 degrees. Wow. Like, it's nearly 22. I can say that because I'm British. So we're going to play you three songs in a row that are all about, like, eclipses and moons and stuff.
1: Ooh.
2: Isn't that a bit of fun?
1: Total Eclipse of the Heart?
2: I don't have it in the list, no.
1: Damn.
2: Yeah, but we do have Miley Cyrus and Midnight Sky. Ooh.
1: Does it mention an eclipse?
2: Well, it's like dark, midnight, sky. The sky at midnight when it's dark. La, la, la,
1: that's
2: la,
1: a
2: la.
1: Real stretch, mate.
2: Tell Amish about it.

0: I think that is probably the most seen and connected experience you can ever have, to be able to have people not only listen to your music, but then to be able to go and perform it to them as well. And so it's just one of those things where it's like, I feel absolutely blessed every day that I wake up in my skin and I get to live this life. So it's great. Yeah.
1: Oh. We were literally saying, because we had another interview earlier in the day, and we were saying how in a world of AI at the moment, humans are literally craving this, the sound of real music. And we see it with Olivia Dean at the moment. We're seeing it with your music. Like, people are wanting that genuine music sound, which is exactly what you're delivering. And I think you're doing it fantastically.
0: Oh, thank you. I appreciate it. Now, it's always been like the music first for me, I think, because I'm an instrumentalist. I really wanted to let other instruments really shine. You know, we've incorporated string arrangements and brass sections and saxophone lines and, you know, vocal stacking and all of this stuff. And for me, it's just really important to have that music in the songs too.
2: You're doing so perfectly with it, man. We cannot wait to have you here in November. The tickets are on sale. I think you'd be an idiot not to go and get them if you want to have the best night of your life. It's going to be warm here by November. It's going to be such a ball. Dude, we cannot wait to have you, and thank you for the joy you're bringing us at the moment. We really appreciate it.
0: Awesome. Thank you guys so much for having me. I really appreciate it.

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0: G-Banger wrapping up the hot hits to Nick and Lauren.
1: I'm calling it that.
0: Them.
1: It's the hot
0: hits award ceremony. Yeah, colour awards for things that happen in on or around the show. I'm going to ask G next time we see them if they're okay with me calling them G-Banger.
1: G-Banger.
0: I think they will be. Lauren Barry, and you've done an amazing job so far through the show, despite being very much diva down tonight.
1: I've been diva down, my friend. I'm reserving my energy for when the microphones go on. I am awarding Jamie Foxx my award tonight because it was a very unfortunate headline. Not an unfortunate headline, a very happy headline in the Daily Mail today saying that he's spotted playing tennis while he is expecting the birth of his third child. But the photo that they've used makes it quite look like he is the one literally pregnant with the child. And this is not me body shaming.
0: No,
1: it's like a man just playing tennis, wiping the sweat off his brow with his shirt. And the Daily Mail have just done him a doozy. That's my award. I'm getting a pump up, you know?
0: Beautiful
1: award. I hope you're listening, Jamie.
0: K-Dot, you're halfway through eating your little potato over there.
2: I actually finished it. Yeah, I have finished it. My award tonight goes to the vocal performance from The Rock that was only outdone by Tom Felton himself.
3: You're a ray of sunshine, nothing but a pair of wings on my back.
2: Every time we play that audio, I both laugh and cry at the same time.
1: Yeah, just me too.
0: And I'm not here to diss artists, you know. But that's
1: no, but you don't have to do everything.
0: No, good.
4: You got hate on TikTok for that one.
0: I did.
1: Yeah, I remember.
0: Harry Potter freaks.
1: But like,
2: more hate there.
1: It's okay to admit that singing's not for everyone.
0: Yeah, exactly.
2: Not his forte.
0: Bailey, I just realised you gave me some guidance about 20 minutes ago to do something for you, and I have not done what you needed me to do.
4: By stopping recording?
0: Yeah,
4: that's okay.
0: It's going to
4: take time.
0: It's going to take time. I'm a rote learner.
4: Yeah.
0: I need to learn eight times, then I'll do something. Yeah. Bailey, your award tonight, my friend.
4: So it was a mix up between Joel's, then penis semen displacement, and then Jake and Tay from our engineering team recovering some footage that got lost on a... I'm giving them the award, the final award.
1: Nice.
0: Yep. We had lost footage. It was no good. It was a big interview as well that you'll see on the show tomorrow.
4: Big interview.
0: And my award was actually going to go to you for teaching us about the displacement theory.
1: Yeah, I love that.
4: Not theory, it's a fact.
0: If you want to know more, get the Hot Hits podcast. Bailey's Corner was unbelievable tonight. Real twists and turns.
2: It involves semen.
4: Yeah. And mushrooms.
2: And mushrooms.
4: The shape.
0: And ragu. Tomorrow night on the program.
5: Hello, this is television's Larry Emder because they couldn't afford Eddie Maguire. And I love being here on the Hot Hits with Nick and Loza.
0: What a man.
1: Loza. He even lozzed me.
0: Laz is going to be here ahead of the Logies this weekend, the 2024 Gold Logie winner. He's got it tattooed on his bum.
1: You would, though, wouldn't you?
0: You would. Well, he made a joke that he'd get all the nominees' names tattooed on his ass if he won it. And so he got tattooed live on air the next morning. It was very good stuff. So that's tomorrow. Who else on the program tomorrow?
2: We have Becca Hatch on the
0: Becca
2: program.
0: Becca Hatch is going to be here. Superstar. Nice. Out of Western Sydney, she's just been over in LA with The Rock, funnily enough, because she's on The Rock's Moana album. They've gotten all these voices of Pacifica people from around the world to record songs for the Moana soundtrack, and she's on it.
1: So is her song in the film?
0: No.
1: Just on that on the album. That's cool.
0: Album. Yeah, really cool.
1: Wow.
0: They met at the premiere, which was done really beautifully. A lot of the Polynesian heritage was like really respected there. So, really interesting conversation with her tomorrow. She's also got a song in Simlish, which is going to blow Lauren's mind.
1: Speaking my language, so that's good. My language being Simlish.
0: Better at it than English.
1: My native language.
0: The lights have just turned off in the studio, so that's time for us to go. We'll see you tomorrow, family.
1: Bye. Bye now.
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22: Your 4-day forecast for the Mallee, partly cloudy tonight, winds westerly up to 25 k's an hour, low 5 degrees. Tomorrow, cloudy, a slight chance of a shower, light westerly winds up to 20 k's throughout the day. Friday, the chance of fog to start for a cloudy day, light winds at a top of 16 degrees. Saturday, partly cloudy, 16 degrees. Sunday, cloudy, a top of 18 degrees. Tomorrow, Chris and Mallee heading for 15.
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17: Your 4-day forecast for the Mallee, partly cloudy tonight, winds westerly up to 25 k's an hour, low 5 degrees. Tomorrow, cloudy, a slight chance of a shower, light westerly winds up to 20 k's throughout the day. Friday, the chance of fog to start for a cloudy day, light winds at a top of 16 degrees. Saturday, partly cloudy, 16 degrees. Sunday, cloudy, a top of 18 degrees. Tomorrow, Chris and Mallee heading for 15.
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8: Your four-day forecast for the Mallee: cloudy this morning, a slight chance of a shower today, light westerly winds up to 20 kilometres per hour. Tomorrow, the chance of fog to start for a cloudy day, slight chance of a shower, light winds and 16. Saturday, partly cloudy, 16. Sunday, partly cloudy, a top of 18 degrees. Around the Mallee today, we're heading for a top of 15 degrees.
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11: There wouldn't be an Australian election without a leader of a party knifed by their own people about 3 or 4 months out from an election. The Labor Party in Victoria dumping Jacinta Allen. Well, I guess technically she resigned ahead of the spill. It's all chaos in the state of Victoria at the moment.
12: So who's the Premier now?
11: Well, I can get into it in a moment because I think quite a few people in Melbourne would have found out the news that they had a new Premier from a very unlikely source, and a source in which we talked about on this podcast recently. And so we might get into that in a moment.
12: Well, now I can't wait. Jeez, we're getting the scoops. All right, here we go. Matt and Alex on their breakfast. Hope you well.
1: Let's get this show on the road.
11: Let's go.
1: Here we go, here we go, here we go.
11: Yeah, Matt, I was walking through the CBD of Melbourne yesterday as the news came through. Jacinta Allen stepping down as Labor leader. She was the successor to Daniel Andrews of COVID fame.
12: Didn't he blow? Jeez. I'm going to tell Sophia one day when she's grown up. I'm going to be like, Sophia, you are not going to understand that there was a period in Australian political life where we knew all of the state premiers.
11: Yeah, exactly. What did you have? Gladys, Mark, Daniel.
12: Tanya. We had Tanya.
11: You had Tanya?
12: Oh, no, wait. I'm thinking Tanya Plibersek. We had Anastasia. My bad. Anastasia.
11: The new premier of Victoria is Ben Carroll.
12: Do you know anything about Ben?
11: Nah. Nothing. Anyway, I was walking through the CBD of Melbourne yesterday and saw a LED sign truck driving through the CBD, okay? Big LED sign. It had an AI photo of now former Premier Jacinta Allen on it. She was in a witch's outfit riding a broomstick, and it said, bye-bye to the witchy Jacinta Allen, or something along those lines, okay? Now, that was up for a couple of seconds. And then it rotated onto a photo of a scantily clad woman encouraging people to come along to, Matt, everyone's favourite brothel who does baseball caps as merch. It's Gotham City House of Sin.
12: Oh, my God.
11: Politics in Australia is coming from the most unlikely sources. You've got Dave Hughes and you've got brothels getting involved in political decisions.
12: Look, it worked because we're talking about it.
11: Well, we are talking
12: about it. So there you go.
11: Okay. But then, Matt, it came up with, after another woman in a G-string, it came up with a photo of Pauline Hanson and Anthony Albanese. And it said, sack Albo, we want Pauline.
12: Mm.
11: So they're just putting all their cards on the table here.
12: Okay.
11: However, I was thinking, right? Now, I've never been or engaged in sex work or anything like that. But I would imagine that if you were to inquire with an organisation such as this whether they had anyone of a particular racial descent that you might be able to book the services of, they would say, certainly, which country of origin would you like?
12: Okay.
11: And I'm not sure how Pauline would actually enjoy people from other countries coming in and stealing good, honest, hard-working Australian sex work jobs from these exotic beauties.
12: Mm.
11: Should we rig up Gotham City and see if they've got anyone?
12: Absolutely not.
11: From,
12: I mean, you're
11: from overseas?
12: To. You're welcome to. I will not be participating.
11: Because if they're going out on a limb and saying, we want Pauline, we want Pauline, I'm just saying be careful what you wish for. Because Pauline's going on TV saying, we don't want not only people from overseas. She said the other day in the press conference, in the National Press Club, oh, 51% of Australians have at least one parent who was born overseas. Is that really the Australia we want? I'm like, well, if you're over 51%, that's the majority.
12: Bro, do you know what annoyed me the most about when she said that?
11: What's that?
12: Pauline Hanson has two children born to a Polish refugee.
11: There you go.
12: She's got four children and 50% of them have a parent who were born. Like, she's talking about herself. This is the weirdest thing that I cannot wrap my head around it. How when she's talking about the Australia that she doesn't want, she's literally talking about her own family.
11: Deport her own children. Do you reckon it'll happen?
12: It just blows my mind.
11: And yet the brothels are fooled by it.
12: Well, there you go. I'm not going to be making any calls because I protect my phone geo data.
11: If I was to Google brothel phone number, you reckon that might count
12: exactly
11: against me a little bit?
12: Suddenly, Belinda's looking in my phone history. Oh, no, it was just so that Alex could see whether a brothel employed. That's more unbelievable than, oh, I was reading the articles.
11: Hey, Bron, could you just Google Gotham City House of Sin phone number for me, please?
12: No. We are not. Bron, do you think that we should do this?
13: No, I'm happy to pass on this one.
12: We should be promoting decent sex workplaces if we're going to be talking about them. You know, not shock jock style ones. You know, who aren't using political gotchas to try and promote themselves. We should be going to the wholesome...
14: Family-owned and run.
12: Exactly. I just can't believe that they're across this political news quicker than most. Like, I didn't hear about this at all from anyone until this. All right, well, look, good luck to you in Victoria. I don't know whether this is going to satisfy Husey, but let's see. We got to give Ben Carroll a chance, I guess.
14: We'll see. There's no point, really, in caring about my algorithms anymore. It's all out there. It's all cooked.
12: Why? What are you seeing? What are you getting?
14: Well, 2 weeks ago, right, you and I used to live in Sydney where we had to live for a little breakfast show we did.
12: Mm-hmm.
14: Get an email from the former doctor I went to up there, okay, saying, ugh, very sorry to former patients. There's been a data breach in which your information may have been leaked.
12: Oh, it's the new STD email, isn't it? Just letting you know there's been a situation.
14: I've never got one, so I wouldn't know.
12: No, neither. Look, I'm just making a joke. I promise.
14: Well, this is recent because I got one a little while ago. A big, I won't name, big Aussie telco saying, ooh, sorry, guys. Might have had a data breach here. Your info could be... I'm like, giving you... You're always asking for my driver's license. I give it to you, and this is the care you take care of. This is how you take care of it.
12: There was also there was an airline, an Aussie airline recently.
14: Aussie airline! We've got... And then, bloody this week...
12: My energy company. Don't let people know it's your energy company. Well, they'll come for you. They'll find it.
14: Well, it was just after they bloody raised the prices on the tariffs. And then the next day, they said to go, ooh, sorry, guys. May have compromised customer names, home addresses, dates of birth, phone numbers, last 4 digits of credit card numbers, last 3 digits of bank account numbers. Sorry. Sorry about that. Where are these companies keeping our data? Are they keeping it on the windowsill next to the cooling pie? What are they doing?
12: What do you do in this situation?
14: Well, there's nothing. What can I do? You just have to go, oh, well. I hope nothing bad happens.
12: Yeah. I mean, I did get a call from someone a few months back. Oh, probably would have been a year ago now. And I did almost buy it recently. Like, I did almost buy what they were selling recently. As in, like, they were like, hey, just letting you know you just made a transaction.
14: Yeah.
12: You know, overseas, we can see that you're not overseas. You're going to need to reverse this. And I was like, oh, okay, they were saying they were from eBay. So I was like, oh, okay. Man. And then I was like, I definitely didn't make an eBay purchase. And then I realized, like, about a minute into the conversation, I was like, oh, okay, that's... But I totally understood how. Because they were like, all right, all you're going to need to do is just... So we can reverse this. You're going to have to download this program. The program was, like, called, like... P2P desktop or something like that. I was like, oh, come on.
14: Come on now. Well, things can happen. Like, poor old Kyron, he got a fine from Vic Roads saying, here's your speeding fine. He's like, what? I wasn't speeding. He's like, yeah, you're caught in Moorabbin. He's like, I wasn't in Moorabbin. What's going on? What happened is someone was caught speeding. And you know when you can say, well, I wasn't the one driving. It was this person. Well, all you need to do is insert their name and driver's license number.
12: Oh, yes.
14: So if they're stealing your driver's license, they're just saying, oh, sorry, no. I could buy a driver's license information online to get out of a speeding fine, put it in. And he's like, so that wasn't me. Someone stole it. He's like, well, you're going to have to prove that, otherwise you pay the fine. It's like, why do I have to prove it?
12: Yeah.
14: What do you mean?
12: I mean, a friend of mine got their Facebook account hacked, and that was annoying enough. And they're not, like, you know, a celebrity or anything with, like, hundreds of thousands of followers. They're just, it's their, you know, their family account, all their friends and stuff. And it just got taken over.
14: Yeah.
12: And it was a real bane on their existence for a while. This complete overthrow, and it was all down to the fact that he didn't have second factor authentication.
14: Yeah.
12: So when I was asking about it, he's like, just whatever you do, do the two factor always, always two factor.
14: How's your data, Bron? Yours locked up tight? What's going on?
13: I hope so. I haven't heard anything.
14: Can there be bigger fines for allowing
11: these hacks to happen? Because it just seems like in Australia it happens all the time. If there was a, like, oh, if you let people's data go, there's a bigger fine, maybe people would lock it up a little bit tighter.
12: Yeah, or ask for less of it.
11: Yeah.
12: If it was really important, you wouldn't ask for so much of it because you wouldn't want it to get stolen.
11: Oh, in order to use our service, you need to start an account. Here's your name, password, and then enter bloody lowercase, uppercase, punctuation, numbers.
12: But if Belinda says, hey, I just bought this really rare vase and it's like the most important thing in the world to me, can you just carry upstairs? I'd say, no, absolutely not. I don't trust myself. So with our data, the company should be like, I don't want your driver's license number. I don't trust myself with it.
11: Yeah.
12: Hey, up next, we're very excited to welcome back to the show someone who joined us yesterday.
11: The thrilling conclusion to the two-parter.
12: Yeah, that's it. A lot of people are sending in their requests on what we want to hear from Lex in Wonderland.
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0: says no animals were harmed in the making of this movie.
1: That includes,
0: it includes ants.
1: That includes ants, yeah. So I know a production that the big global streamer that they were using, it was like strictly prohibited to film one of the characters killing an ant on purpose.
0: Wow.
1: And also I know someone who's been kicked off OnlyFans for killing an ant with their feet.
0: Please tell me it was accidental and not requested by someone.
1: No, my belief is that it was requested by someone. I would name this person, but I don't want them to get... They've talked about it on stage, but I don't want to get them.
0: We started at Urban Legends. You're telling us the person who got kicked off OnlyFans for squashing an ant with their foot is not a friend of a friend. It's a friend.
1: That's 100% a friend.
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9: Your four-day forecast for the Mallee: cloudy this morning, a slight chance of a shower today, light westerly winds up to 20 kilometres per hour. Tomorrow, the chance of fog to start for a cloudy day, slight chance of a shower, light winds and 16. Saturday, partly cloudy, 16. Sunday, partly cloudy, a top of 18 degrees. Around the Mallee today, we're heading for a top of 15 degrees.
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14: Peking Duck.
15: They're in.
14: Oh, and they are here in the studio. Their album, first album, would you
15: first
14: believe
15: ever.
14: That? Paradise out this Friday, boys.
16: Right.
17: Hey.
18: Hi there. Thank you for having us.
16: Oh, hello.
18: Wow.
19: It was a big night.
20: Yeah, it was a big one. It was great. We got to meet a bunch of people, sign some records.
16: I heard you sign some records. He's a DJ, DJ Shergs, at the Lame Duck.
20: Yeah.
16: He DJs down there, and you just, boys said he lined up in the get his record signed.
21: Well, because he's such a legend now, you're backing him out.
16: Oh, come on. No, we love that, Leon.
22: It's on eBay already.
16: It's on eBay, he said. Hey, first album.
20: Yeah, there we go.
16: You must be so pumped. And who would have thought, I actually thought, because you've got so many hits, that you would have had an album already, but this is the first.
21: You know what? It's funny. We should be so pumped, but at this point, we've been working on it for 4 years. It's more of relief.
16: Yeah.
21: You know, it's finally going to come out 2 days from now.
16: Bang, on Friday.
21: Yeah.
20: Friday's the day.
21: Friday's good. This one.
14: Is it one of those things where one bloke just forgot to ask the other one about it for 16 years? Like, should we do an album? And you go, surely the other one's sorting it. And
21: I wonder if he's thinking what I'm thinking.
20: We have lived our lives like cartoon characters for the most part, and I feel like it's in line with that. At the time, it just made sense doing singles. We were just making club tunes.
16: Yeah, having the grass time.
20: Yeah, and then it was like, all right, time to grow up.
21: Yeah, we got lost in the sauce and it was time to, put a belt on.
20: Pull the finger out, put the finger in.
16: That's true words never been spoken. That's
21: exactly.
16: I read that in a dictionary somewhere.
20: Yeah, I read it on
16: board. That's the only thing I remembered.
20: Yeah.
16: Hey, boys, now you are known as the loosest party boys going around, but we are getting older and I'm feeling it.
21: Yeah.
16: Is it hard to keep going and just backing up and getting out?
21: All I did was get a palmy last night. I've lost my voice. I should say Palmer in Melbourne.
16: Yeah, Palmer.
21: I've got nothing left.
20: You're looking sexier than ever.
21: Yeah, exactly.
14: Thanks, mate. Oh, you're looking a fifth, my bad. Sorry, I thought you were cross-eyed.
20: I mean, that goes without saying. It's been a while since I've seen you.
16: Well, you've inspired me. All I see on Insta is you with your top off, sweating up, looking grouse, and the muscles are popping.
14: Yeah.
16: And I'm like, I used to have the curly hair, and I'm like, I want to look like Ads.
20: So I mean, you got to go. If anyone was standing here in the studio with us right now, you would be sweating.
21: Mate, you're looking, hot.
14: I've tried to recreate
21: real
14: it.
21: Hard.
16: What's happened here?
14: I've filmed myself topless, and I'm going, what filters are you using? I've gone through them all.
16: You filmed yourself topless now like it was an ad for Baker's Delight, the muffins.
20: That's good.
21: Yeah.
16: Oh, stop it. Hey, boys, guess what? I've got something really exciting, and I'm so pumped. The Logies are on.
20: Oh, yeah.
21: Hey, that's true. So soon.
16: And we're going.
21: Hiya.
16: Champagne, shall we? We're going to party, man. And then we're doing the show live from the place where the Logies is at, the Cass.
21: Yeah.
16: In a hotel room the next morning.
20: Yeah, that's what I was thinking. I was going to say, let's do an after show.
16: Yeah, we are. Yeah. Do you boys want to come up?
21: Hotel room is going to be weird in the morning.
20: I'm so down for that.
16: I reckon we'll just go straight through anyway.
13: You're doing it from my hotel room, Fev. My hotel room. We're doing it in my room.
20: You put
21: your hand up for this?
13: Yeah.
20: Dangerous.
13: I know. I got forced into it, but now I'm kind of regretting it.
20: That's like on tour. We're like, all right, whose room?
13: Yeah.
20: Whose room is going to be destroyed?
13: Also, I thought Josiah was staying at a backpacker's. Oh, I don't know how he's coming with us.
15: How do you know I'm not?
20: They put me up at Bondi Beach backpacker's.
16: Don't worry, I've got the penthouse. We'll party out there. Hey, boys, now... There's a song that's out at the moment. It's AI. It's all AI. You boys did a TikTok or a video about AI music. Nick hates AI music.
21: And me too.
16: No good. You don't like, not into it.
21: Well, it's, you know, there's such a beautiful process to making music that, you know, you're not really trying just to get the result. You're having fun making it.
14: It's the journey, not the destination.
20: It is.
16: It's the finger in.
14: It's creating stuff.
20: And well, it goes also not just to music, to I think anything in life. The reason why, you know, if we would all build a table right now, and then we look at that table and we go, oh, that's, you know, all the hard work that we put into it, that's why we love it, as opposed to like, ooh, make me a table. It just pops up. Then that table's worthless. It doesn't mean a thing. No, the longing, the journey, whatever you want to call it, that's what the magic of it all is, as humans at least. So with music, when you cut that out, what do you got?
21: And
20: it also just sounds like dog.
16: Poo-poo.
21: Doggy dung.
20: I'm yet to hear an AI song where I'm like, that bangs.
16: Yeah.
20: So until
14: and
20: that
14: also,
20: day.
14: If you're going to steal all of art across human history, make something better than a remix. Honestly. It's like blood doping.
20: Yeah.
14: Blood doping and coming last in the Tour de France. What are you even cheating?
20: Dude, that is such a good point.
21: Such a good analogy.
20: Yeah. Well said. Agreed. 100%. Yeah. I think it's kind of lazy and it's corny too. Like, you know. And I'm sure that some cool stuff can be made with that technology, but I'm yet to see anything in the creative space where I'm going, wow, like even AI art, visual art, straight away you can tell, you just go, that looks like, that's...
14: I don't know. Have you seen Stephen Hawking versus the Queen in the
20: Hall? Go back to that AI.
16: I saw the Queen go down a half pipe and she was amazing. I saw a dog
20: dancing and singing to me this morning and I was loving it.
14: There are pro AI stories.
20: Hey,
16: what else is going on, boys? How's the little one?
21: Oh, he's good. He's so good. I'm actually taking him next week to go. He's three now.
16: To revs?
21: Turns out you're allowed to,
20: straight to revs,
21: throw him into full-time skiing lessons at the age of three.
16: Oh,
21: so
16: bang.
21: We'll see how that goes.
14: Snow's soft. Beautiful.
21: Yeah, exactly.
14: So, yeah, you'll be right.
21: And they're made of rubber when they're 3 years old, too.
16: Absolutely. Yeah, they're like cats. They bounce back. So everything's good. Everyone's having fun. We're releasing an album on Friday.
14: We need you to do something, though, and that is DJ Shergs, who lined up for your record last night. He's DJing the red carpet at the Logies. Will you be able to sign, like, line up? And
21: we'll ask him for signatures. Definitely.
14: Yeah, he'll sign his record for you guys.
20: You're DJing the carpet, brother?
16: He's DJing the carpet.
17: I am,
20: Dude. We'll crack out the champers and get it popping.
16: Guys please, like, hijack it and stand behind him?
20: We should.
16: 100%. We'll be there.
15: Fevy's good on a red carpet. We've seen that before. Peking Duck's album, Paradise, out this Friday. Just two sleeps to go. First album ever, which is insane, boys. Nuts. We're so pumped for you.
20: Yeah.
15: See at the Logie Sunday, and then we'll see in the hotel room the next morning.
20: Yeah.
15: We're on.
20: Love it.
15: Thanks,
16: and
15: boys.
16: Then, obviously, it'll win everything. It'll be number one all over Australia, and you're going to win another ARIA.
15: Yeah.
20: Dang.
21: Let's go.
20: We have another hotel party.
16: Yeah.
20: We'll see. We'll see what happens. We have no, we actually have no expectations, you know.
16: No, I just went to give you a high five and he
20: you're holding my hand.
16: No, I was giving you a high five.
20: No, let's keep it romantic first. Come on.
15: This day's on radio.
0: Three voices, too many lols. Fifi, Fev and Nick.
16: The second best looking footballer in the studio at the moment. My daughter Lenny, who's you're not even on work experience anymore.
17: I'm working.
16: You're sort of worky, don't you? On a Wednesday?
17: A little bit,
16: which is great. She's on the
15: roll. Another catchy, a footballer catchy, yes.
16: She's on the roll.
15: From Mando.
16: Now, she does come in every morning and she has to be in here at a certain time. And she got in the car this morning and she's not very perky in the morning.
17: It's 4:30 in the morning. Not going to be up and about.
16: Yeah, she's not perky.
15: It is technically, but it's still night time.
16: You told me about a dream you had.
17: Yes, so Dad and I had an argument. Well, not an argument last night. We were debating what time to leave because we weren't sure if we'd be at 5 or 5:30. So I was just a bit stressed. And I had a dream last night that I'd slept through my alarm and Dad just decided to not wake me up just to teach me a lesson.
15: Funny. Oh, funny.
16: Mate, great Feb parenting.
20: Feb would do it.
16: Great parenting.
17: That's exactly what he'd do. Anyway, so then Dad calls and was like, Amanda's really mad at you. And then all of a sudden I was in the studio and Amanda's yelling at me and everyone's yelling at me and I got fired and it was really stressful.
16: She's really stressed. She thinks it's real.
15: Yeah.
16: Are you scared, Amanda?
17: Little bit.
15: Come on.
16: You're scared of Mad Mando. What was she saying to you?
17: Just that I'm really irresponsible and that I took it for granted and it was just, I don't know.
16: Did you cry?
15: Have you been in a meeting I've had with her?
16: Yeah. Did you cry?
15: Sounds like something I've been
17: told. Yeah, I was crying.
16: She cried. Mando made you cry.
15: In your dream.
16: All right, she's done.
15: Straight off to HR.
16: Yeah.
15: Who's in trouble?
16: Straight to HR. Mando.
15: Lendog for not turning up in her dream or Mando for making her cry?
16: Hey, mate, this kid's a nepo baby. Mando's Mando's on the line.
15: Is she?
16: It's Mando.
15: She's there. You guys got it? Producers just...
22: We're just trying to get her. We're not sure if we've got
16: now,
22: it.
16: Now she, come on, Mando. Now she will hate us.
17: I still remember...
16: She thinks she's going to
15: when you have a bad dream about work before work, though, it's never good. I used to work at CUB, Carlton United Brewery, in the call centre, and there was one night my entire 8-hour dream was about working in the call centre. So it was like I did a full shift in my dream, and I woke up and called in sick.
17: Okay. I dream about full shifts all the time around my room. I dream about a full day doing clients.
16: Really?
15: Oh, well, you're so lucky, though. Runway Room's an incredible brand.
16: My daughter's in here. I'm not going to tell you what I dream about.
22: Hey, Lenny, I've got some bad news. Mando's screening our calls.
16: Oh.
17: Uh-oh.
16: Oh, no. Hey, enjoy your last day, bro.
0: Orders up. Fifi, Fev and Nick's happy hour. You are welcome.
15: Now, Fev, obviously, former AFL great. Dead set superstar. But not only
16: don't embarrass me, man.
15: Not only are you know... Dual Coleman medalist, Hall of Famer, 3-time All-Australian. Italian team of the century. You are a massive sports fan. In this room, we are big sports fans. Now, last year was a big year in sport. Brisbane Lions went back-to-back. Rory McIlroy in the golf completed his career grand slam. The Philly Eagles won the Super Bowl. It was massive, but I think we can all agree there was one sports story that ruled them all.
23: Shut up!
24: Now, he works with Dan Does Footy.
25: Yeah, he's from Fox FM, isn't he?
24: No, that's Nick Cody.
25: Oh, that's
24: Brian.
23: Fev, he's got it. Who's gone to him now? Because, that's starting like he works with
25: Nick Cody.
23: That's Nick Cody.
24: Danny Southern's come off. Is that enough?
25: That's his work partner. All we need is Fifi out there now.
23: Oh, it's a free kick.
25: Who is it? Number 50.
23: And that's Nick Cody again.
25: It is. Fev's mate.
23: That's
25: Cody.
23: Cody, who goes short to Jeff Farmer.
25: Sherbo's too close to the man on the mark. Even Nick Cody's giving him instructions on how to kick. That is something. Shervington's kicked a goal.
24: Nick Cody's who put his first of the night through.
15: Wow.
16: Yeah, it was a huge story.
15: How could you forget? You know, 4 disposals, 100% disposal efficiency, kicked a goal.
16: We haven't forgot game. Because you mention it every day.
15: Well, it's not
16: I'm
15: even...
16: I'm glad it's over.
15: It's not even just me at Marvel Stadium. I've got a seat. Bay 25 at Marvel. I've got a plaque on a seat with those with those perfect stats. And the Legends game is coming up in a couple of weeks. Fev, you are captaining...
16: I am the Vicks.
15: Victoria.
16: Yeah.
15: Crushes back, baby.
16: Oh, you're back!
15: the All-Star. And what do you mean you're back? Fev's mate, Nick Cody, is back.
16: You're not an All-Star.
15: I am, again. No, two-time All-Star, about to be.
16: You're a Victorian.
15: I know, they've given me the All-Star spot.
16: I don't want to burst your bubble. They must be struggling for numbers.
15: Oh, obviously, they've gone back. Who went perfect last year? Who's got the 100% disposal efficiency?
1: What is that?

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18: I'm not afraid.
19: Yeah.
18: I'm not afraid to take a stand.
19: It's been a ride.
18: Everybody,
19: I guess I had to go to that place to get to this one. Now some of you might still be in that place if you're trying to get out.

0: Saturday the 22nd of August, 9 a.m, Coburg Velodrome.
1: Yeah, it's pretty simple. If you're single, come to the Velodrome. Bring your dog. We're going to matchmake it. Anyone can come. We're going to match it with someone. It's going to be huge. Usually in a doggy park, or you take your dog for a walk and you're single, the dog usually does all the work for you. It'll go up to another dog, sniff it, and then you go up and go, oh, God, I'm so sorry. My dog does this all the time. How are you? You want to get a coffee? Is that how it works?
0: Absolutely it does.
1: I don't have a dog.
0: No, yeah. It's the greatest spot because they break the ice for you.
1: Yeah. And we love our singles party. We are, when you think of singles and parties,
2: it's our show.
1: Think of Fifi Fevernick. It's our show. We've match made a lot of, we've had babies. Our boss, Mad Mando. Mate, she's living with her. Are they married yet? Fiance? They're pretty close.
2: Let's just say that. I think she's on a plane.
1: Yeah, I think she's on a plane. Oh, we can say anything. Mate, she's very lucky to have Drew. Now, we have got some big prizes to give away on the day. So whoever's there, wait for this. They're going to win. We're going to give two holidays away valued at $5,000 each.
0: Wow.
1: And don't worry about, we look after the humans, but we want to look after the animals too. Two dogs can win a year's worth of prime dog food, which is bloody expensive.
0: Yeah, vet-recommended fresh single-protein diets formulated for Prime Health. Prime 100, loved by pets and vets. A year's supply for two dogs is worth so much money.
1: So much money. You're just talking about your dog food that you...
0: Oh, it costs so much. I spent over $180 a month on my dog.
1: Hey, we've got a caller, Callie from Ringwood. Morning, Cal.
3: Morning, Fev and Nick. How are you going?
1: We're very well. Tell us your bad dating app story.
3: Oh, look, I would definitely say they are hit and miss, and I've had several misses over my time. thankful that my current partner I did meet through online dating, but my worst story I would probably have to say, I did have a guy who at the last minute worked out he wasn't going to make it to the dating time, so instead of letting me know, he sent a mate.
2: Oh, he's gone to the bench.
1: At least he's thoughtful.
2: Yeah.
3: Oh, Gil, yes and no. It was a really awkward dinner to be walking in and going, okay, I don't even know who I'm looking for or what his name is.
1: Oh, wow. And did the date go okay?
3: Yes and no. I never saw him again, thankfully.
2: So was it an upgrade from who you matched with or a downgrade, Kel?
3: Well, I'd say borderline to have someone decide it's appropriate to send someone else, I suppose. That's not really a great thing to upgrade from in the first place,
1: I'm tipping it was a downgrade.
0: Thanks for your call, Kel. Hey, don't forget, put this in your diary. It's exactly 10 days away, Saturday, 22nd of August, 9 a.m, Coburg Velodrome. Going to have food trucks there, vendors, photo booths for the kids. Prime 100 will be there with their incredible food as well.
1: The prizes we're going to give two holidays at valued at $5,000 each.
2: Wow.
1: You have to be there. It's going to be packed. And also, for the little dogs, two dogs can win up to 1 year's worth of prime food, which is priceless.
0: It's going to be an incredible day. Chuck it in your diaries. Tell your single friends. Let them know and keep it locked here at the Fox for all the details.
1: I wonder if that works, you know, like a big, massive pit bull, like a big dog, like a Great Dane or something. They'd eat a lot of food compared to a little chihuahua.
2: Oh, yeah. It's like when you hear the story, it's like a year's supply of beer. It's like for Josiah or Fev.
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14: Your four-day forecast for the Mallee: cloudy this morning, a slight chance of a shower today, light westerly winds up to 20 kilometres per hour. Tomorrow, the chance of fog to start for a cloudy day, slight chance of a shower, light winds and 16. Saturday, partly cloudy, 16. Sunday, partly cloudy, a top of 18 degrees. Around the Mallee today, we're heading for a top of 15 degrees.
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18: Now, earlier today, our dear producer Kieran wanted to share something, but it was very personal, and so we wanted to do it earlier in the day and record it. So if it got to the end and he felt like it was too personal and didn't want to put that out to Australia, he had the option to do that.
19: We found it so beautifully moving, and we think yes, you will too.
18: Yes.
19: It's left us in floods of tears.
18: But it's wonderful, and I implore you to listen.
4: I moved to Australia 14 years ago, and it's hard to keep in contact with your family, and your family get older.
18: Yes.
4: I don't know if you know that. Everyone gets older.
19: Yes.
4: And a lot of people will probably resonate with what I'm about to say. My granddad, I saw him last year, and he has Alzheimer's. And he doesn't remember me.
19: Oh.
4: Which means I can't call him.
18: Oh, Kizzy.
4: I can't FaceTime him. And this weekend, something big's happening in my life and it means not a lot to a lot of people, and I'm already crying. So I read, he knows that I work in radio and they smile every time that I get a new job. So when I got this job, I got a congratulations, but it has to be explained to them in very slow terms who I am, what I'm doing. But they're very proud of me. They live in my hometown of Lincoln still. Him and my grandma still live in the house that we go to every summer for 6 weeks. And so what I've done is I've written a letter and I want to read the letter out on air because they know what I do for a living.
19: Yeah.
4: This will make sense to him.
19: Okay.
4: It will make sense to my nan who sits next to him. And I just want to read the letter out.
18: Mm-hmm. Well, I'm already crying.
4: And it'll mean a lot to me. And I'm sure there'll be a lot of people who are in a similar situation to me who aren't able to do things like this. Mm-hmm. And I just want you to know that when you move away from home, no matter where you are, it's hard. And sometimes you can go months and months without speaking to someone. I spoke to my granddad in person last year, and I was very lucky to. And I don't know if I will again because he doesn't remember me. So I've written him a letter. I'm going to read it out, and I'm going to get my uncle to go and play him this recording. I'm going to start the letter. You can look away from if you need to. Hi, Granddad. I hope you're well. I'll try to keep this short, but I need you to hear this. I'm hoping that as you listen, it brings back some of the same magic it brings up for me. When I was 8, my world felt like it was falling apart. Mum and Dad were breaking up. When I was so little, I had all these overwhelming emotions in my head, and I didn't know how to carry them. I didn't know at the time, but I was completely lost. Right in the middle of that, you stepped in and changed my life. And I remember it like it was yesterday. You took me somewhere brand new. It's a place called Sinsel Bank. It's the home of Lincoln City Football Club. The funny thing is, I didn't even care about football then, but you took a punt on me. And Granddad, I can't tell you how unbelievably grateful I am that you did. You introduced me to nail-biting cold winter days, sitting in the stands, trying to warm our hands on scalding gravy-flavoured drinks, getting hot chips and a pie and saying, don't tell Nana, that we'd just finished them because we would ruin our dinner. And that was our secret for years, our ritual, pie and chips, every Saturday. I remember our very first game together. It was September 26th, 1998. Lincoln played Fulham. It's a fixture that we've laughed about ever since. Because our clubs took two different, those two clubs have taken two entirely different paths. Fulham went straight up to the Premier League, and Lincoln, we're pretty shit. We got relegated and we spent most of my childhood watching us lose. We lost that first game 2-1, but walking out of that stadium into the cold air, something inside me had changed. I was hooked on Lincoln City, and it mainly has meant that I'm hooked on heartbreak. But we showed up every single week. We'd walk up to the turnstiles and you'd look at me and say, have you got your season ticket? You knew full well I didn't, because you never let me take it home because you know I'd lose it. But I realise now as an adult that you kept it safe because you were taking me to my safe place away from all the stress of what was happening at home. And this weekend, for the first time in over 60 years, Lincoln are back in the second tier of English football, the Championship. And the football gods have a real sense of humour because our first game back in the big time is against your boyhood team, Middlesbrough. So I wanted to read this today and I wanted you to hear it before Saturday. Because when the whistle goes this weekend, I won't just be watching the game. I'll be thinking about the 8-year-old boy who desperately needed an anchor and the granddad who became one.
19: Oh, my God.
4: I'll be watching, and for the first time in my life, I'll be cheering for both teams. As they say, up the imps. Come on the borough. But mainly the imps. Kieran.
18: And he's beautiful.
19: So that's why we started the show in floods of tears. Grandparents are incredible.
18: What a beautiful letter.
19: Yeah, and we wanted to ask you on 13 10 60, if you have similar experiences, if that resonated you in some way, the role that grandparents play, particularly when there's separated families, is so important. And just those little funny things that you used to do with them, the regular things that now are core memories.
18: I feel like there'd be a lot of those moments too. I think your pie and chips and keep it a secret from the other one.
19: Yeah.
18: I reckon there's a lot of little secret treats going on.
19: 13 10 60, give us a call now. We've just had an emotional read out letter from our producer, Kieran, who is from the UK.
18: Yes.
19: And his granddad has dementia. And the only way he thinks he might be able to communicate with him is if he writes a letter and gets his uncle to read it to him. And it's all about the importance that the game of soccer, is that what you'll be calling it over
18: football.
19: Here? Football. Played in their relationship very early on, and how crucial his grandpa was, especially during his parents' separation, in keeping him strong and making him feel like he had a home.
18: Yep.
19: He's going to set you off again. We've asked on 13 10 60 if it resonated with you. Donna, how are you?
20: Hi, I'm good, thank you.
19: Did you just get into floods of tears like we did listening to that?
20: Yeah, I pulled the car over.
19: Yeah. Your grandparents were important in your life?
20: Definitely. So unfortunately, we lost my mother to addiction, and I owe everything to my grandparents. They took me in, and yeah, I don't imagine life without them. About the age of 9 or 10, they finally realized how bad it was, and they took me in permanently. And I remember that was the first time I got a bed.
19: So,
18: Donna, sorry, I'm going to try and keep it together.
20: It's okay,
18: enough to talk.
20: Me too.
18: But how amazing! I mean, I'm sorry to hear about your mum, but that's also their daughter. Like they're going through, they're not immune to that pain as well. And then they're just jumping into the role as parents again. Like it's a pretty, just wonderfully human and empathetic and caring thing to do.
20: Yeah, like I have four of my own children and a bonus stepdaughter, so we have five, and now I know the gravity of what they did, and I wouldn't be the human that I am today, and I wouldn't be the mother that I am today without them. And
19: are they still with you, Donna, or have they passed away?
20: No, so it really resonated hard. I took care of Pop the last 4 or 5 years. He died last year from complications from dementia. So the last probably year, any given day, he wouldn't really know who I was. But yeah, ours was humour. So he was a prankster and a jokester, and he'd hide the cup in plain sight at the dinner table and go, "Oh, who took it?" And you'd go, "Yeah, righto, Pop, very funny." Or he'd go, you know, it'd just be the most ridiculous things. And throughout the dementia, you'd hear it 30 times a day, like his was knock, knock jokes. And now they bring me so much joy. And he might not remember who I was that day, and he might think I was just another care nurse, or he might be cranky, but you know, we'd have a joke and I could see him again.
19: Oh, Donna, thank you so much for calling.
18: Good on you, Donna.
19: Calling up.
20: Thank you. Thank you for letting me thank him.
18: Thanks, Donna. We got Tori. G'day, Tori.
21: Hey, how are you?
18: Oh, I mean, we're tear stained, but apart from that, we're pretty good, Tori. How are you doing?
21: Oh, we're all a little bit teary-eyed after these stories.
18: Yeah.
21: So I'm sorry, I'll probably just make it worse for you.
18: Well, welcome to the club. What have you got?
21: This is therapy.
18: Yeah.
21: So when I was growing up, my mum had a lot of disabilities of her own, and my dad wasn't around for many years. And so Nan really stepped into that second parent role. You know, she was always the one who was up at the school, at every performance, at every, you know, dance concert, taking me to practices, doing all the things, and stepping in where mum needed that help. And we were just so incredibly close. It was like everything I did, it was, oh, can Nan come? Can we do this with Nan? And unfortunately, we lost my mum when I was in my early 20s. And it's Nan and I, our relationship just became, if it wasn't already close before, she became like my mum and I became like her daughter. And we spent all of our time together. And in the last couple of months of her life, when she was in palliative care, I cared for her a lot with the rest of my family. And I would say to her, Nan, I haven't even had my kids yet. I want you to be here to see my kids. And she would say to me, I'm going to send you your babies. I'm going to send them to you. And I felt like I needed that purpose to keep me going. And it was only a short while after she passed that I actually found out that in the last couple of weeks I was nursing her, I was pregnant. And now I've got that little girl in the back of the car with me, and all of the little funny phrases I say are all of hers. And you know, we talk about great nanny in heaven, and she was one of a kind. She was naughty and funny and just full of magic and made everything magical, you know.
19: Well, Tori, what a...
21: That's my little girl.
19: It sounds like you already are, Tori. Thank you so much. Thanks to Kizzy for sharing his letter with us. We can't get to all the calls coming in, but we know that you get exactly how he's feeling, and we appreciate you all calling in.
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24: What about the Muppets doing Seven Nation Army? Why didn't we get him?
23: Jack White.
24: Yeah.
23: Must have been sitting at home going, guys, I'm here. 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
2: For his mates. Mum's with the girls grabbing coffee and cakes. The pastry's in the oven. They're smelling so sweet.

0: Yeah, that's our job to beat you down, Mitch.
1: Perfect. Well, let me have it.
0: Let's find out for $5,700. How did Mitch go?
2: 6.08.
1: Perfect. Thanks, guys.
3: Oh my God. What a sweetheart.
0: I know.
3: Oh, well. Ellie.
4: Hey, guys.
3: We want you to win some cash, babe.
4: I want to win some cash, babe.
0: Oh, my God. Am I allowed to join in this babe game?
2: How much cash?
3: $5,700, babe.
2: Oh, my God. That's like heaps.
0: Ellie, what are you going to get? Like a Birkin bag?
4: No, I've actually just bought my first house, so I need to furnish it.
0: With Birkin bags?
2: Yeah, that's
0: the point. Am I even saying the right thing? Is a Birkin bag a thing?
3: Ellie, do you want a Birkin bag?
4: Oh, Ellie, is a new couch sounds good.
3: What is a Birkin bag?
0: I don't know. That's what I'm trying to ask if I'm even saying something that exists.
3: You know I'm not a designer girl, so I'm not sure what a Birkin bag is.
0: Is a Birkin bag something? I'm getting a thumbs up from out there. Okay. Ellie, let's hope you win this Birkin couch. Are you ready to go?
4: Yeah, ready.
2: Start.
4: Stop.
3: Felt long again.
0: I was just trying to work out where I've even picked up Birkin bag from.
3: it's an Hermes
0: Birkin bag.
3: of course, our audio producer Tim knows about it.
0: He is just looking at us with such disappointed faces. So why is it Hermes and Birkin?
3: But Birkin's the type of, I don't know. Why am I pretending?
0: Is Birkin he's yelling at us now. Brand?
3: Does anyone care?
0: Sorry. Yeah.
3: What?
0: Yeah.
3: What?
5: Yeah. It's Hermes, which is the brand, but it's designed, the name of the designer is Birkin. I'm pretty sure.
3: But Birkin doesn't have his own line of anything.
5: No, it's a woman.
3: She doesn't have her own line of anything.
5: No, I don't think so. I think it's designed from either a woman who is...
2: Just to be clear, this is the bag that Ellie doesn't want.
0: Yeah.
2: Okay, just a check.
5: It's a famous woman from
3: Jane
5: back in
3: Birkin.
5: The day at Hermes.
3: Jane Birkin.
5: Yeah.
6: It should Thanks be called time, a, Tim.
5: It really didn't help much. Anyway.
0: It should be called a Jane.
2: Still on the couch, Ellie?
0: My name was Jane Birkin. I'd call it a Jane.
3: What's the... Oh, no, Merkin. Sorry.
0: No. Ellie, do you want to buy a Merkin?
4: Never heard of that one.
0: Oh, should we make Merkin bags?
3: I'm sure they're already out there.
0: They probably are.
3: Absolutely.
0: God. Oh, God.
3: Yeah.
0: Just don't sniff my bag.
3: Ellie. Oh, my gosh. Ellie, you ready to find out if you have won $5,700?
4: I'm ready.
0: Come on, Merkin money.
2: 6.41.
4: Ooh. Oh, wow.
0: Oh.
3: But guess what?
0: What?
3: We have some news. Mm. Next week, the time game. Give me some music. Jesse. Next week.
0: Yeah. What's this?
3: The time game.
0: What's this? Yeah.
3: Jackpots.
0: To what? The jackpots every week.
3: To $10,000.
0: Get out of it!
3: So I think I'm at the age where I can't learn anything new.
0: That's not true. It does make you an old dog.
3: Yes, I'm an old dog.
0: Can't learn new tricks.
3: Woof, woof.
0: Yeah.
3: now I just want to do all the different dogs.
2: Now you're a dog that's learns to meow, so maybe you can.
3: I didn't meow.
2: Wasn't that, what's meow?
3: Meow. Yeah, is that a cat?
2: Yeah.
3: I see.
2: So you've learnt another thing.
0: You can do a sexy woof, though.
3: What's
0: woof?
3: Because I realised, this is what's made me realise I can't learn new things. I cannot understand instructions to any new board games. If I didn't play the board game as a child, I am unable to learn it now. So I can play Uno.
0: How often is this happening?
3: I can play Scattergories and I can play Pictionary, maybe Charades. But if you give me, I went to play Piggy or something with the girls and I, after 15 minutes of them waiting patiently for me to read the instructions, I've read the same set of instructions 5 times and I looked at both of them and I was like, girls, I can't work out how to play this. So I put it away and took out another game. All these little cute little games
0: they have.
3: What
0: about that Squish the Cat game? I've played that with them.
3: What's Squish the Cat?
0: You make a cat out of Play-Doh that comes with molds and then you've got to try and get around the board without the cat getting, they get like chopped in half, they get splattered.
3: Oh, well, I don't know where that's gone.
0: Have you not got that anymore? It might even be called, Cat Splat or something.
3: Mm. What?
0: It was really fun.
3: I remember that.
0: Anyway, but don't they just teach you?
3: No, because they hadn't learned it. They're new games that people have given them. And I realised my brain I don't know whether it's my age or it looks at the words.
0: Be very careful here, Jessie.
3: No, but it looks at the words, but they're not going in. I can't work it out.
2: When you were a kid, did you learn board games or card games by hearing the rules? Because I don't think I ever did. I think I could only learn by playing.
3: But somebody in our family has to know the rules. Otherwise, how are the kids going to learn it? But like, Carrie, I don't have a mystery person that can be like, I know how to play Piggy Piggy.
0: Carrie, this is really tough for us to answer because the options you've given us, is it my age? And we obviously don't want to say that. And so if it's not that...
3: Yeah. Then I'm just stupid.
2: No, no.
3: I'm here to say that I can't follow instructions.
0: That's, Jessie, great. Board games are out of control.
3: But even recipes. I now don't really follow a recipe. I just cook from my head because if I look at a recipe, I'll look at a recipe, right? And then I'll walk to the fridge and then have to go back and look at the recipe again to see what I was meant to get from the fridge. And then I come back and I'm like, I got flour, but what was the other thing? And then I measure the flour and then have to look again to see how much of the flour I was meant to put in. Like, I can't follow the steps and do anything else. I need the book, like, at my face.
0: I'm also confused at the flour being in the fridge, but...
3: no, like, if I go to get butter or flour and it's, like, one cup of flour, I can read one cup of flour, if like, it, five times and still go, how many cups of flour did I need?
0: If it helps, I reckon I look at a recipe 100 times when I'm cooking.
3: So it is an age thing.
0: That's hurtful.
3: Not a stupidity thing.
0: It could be both.
3: I can say that now that you're over 40. It's an age thing for both of us.
0: It could be both, Carrie. Yes. We could be old and stupid.
2: Oh.
3: Yeah.
0: Okay. Well, that's nice to know. Yeah, good.
3: Let's run it together.
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3: Your four-day forecast for the Mallee: cloudy this morning, a slight chance of a shower today, light westerly winds up to 20 kilometres per hour. Tomorrow, the chance of fog to start for a cloudy day, slight chance of a shower, light winds and 16. Saturday, partly cloudy 16. Sunday, partly cloudy, a top of 18 degrees. Around the Mallee today, we're heading for a top of 15 degrees.
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2: Hey, we've got a special guest in the studio. Hasn't been for some time. Big Orgs. How are you, Orgs?
20: Hello, boys.
2: I know.
20: Hello,
2: you Orgs. Used to do the whistle when you came in.
20: Yeah.
21: Still got it in you?
20: No.
2: Can you unlearn a whistle?
21: Oh, it's like watching Jordan try and dunk. I can't do it anymore. I'm getting too old for this.
2: Gosh. There you go.
21: There it is.
2: Jordan's like, come back, guys. I can do it.
21: Just had to warm up.
2: The reason why you're in is because a little while ago on the show, we had a guy called Christian who wrote in with a $1 million idea, and he promised to tell us as long as we didn't steal it from him or tell the public. We broke that promise.
21: I still do feel a bit bad about that, Hawks. Did you hear that episode at all, Hawks?
20: No.
21: Fine if you didn't. I almost think we start with this.
2: Yeah.
21: Jack and I heard the idea, then we told Andy, and Andy's like, oh, no worries in stealing that. His $1 million idea was essentially hairdresser at the airport.
20: Right.
21: And you can get a haircut while you wait for your plane. It was called Haircuts. And you just, you know, it's a time saver that there's a barber at the airport. And he'd done some maths and he was like, look, three hairdressers. I think he had them working round the clock 365 days a year. But the numbers looked good based on that maths. Mm. He was like, everyone want haircuts. A lot of people wrote in and said, hey, two camps really. They either said, I've seen this. Or I did this. There were a few people saying, yeah, we tried to do this and it didn't take off.
2: Which you'd had before and a number of your inventions. That's why I've got you in here, by the way. If people are new to the podcast, welcome, by all means. But Hawg's very famous on our show for having a lot of inventions over the ride. Some of them have gone on to be amazing and we laughed at them at the time. Which was what was the one that you think was the biggest?
20: It was needabithelp.com.au.
2: Which is just our Airtasker now.
21: It's Airtasker. Yeah. You did invent Airtasker.
2: Yeah. You also invented WeatherBet at one point. You could bet on the weather. That now occurs. You can actually do that. The gym train we thought was a good one where you could go to the gym on the train during your commute. That one hasn't been invented yet.
21: But it's seated cycling at a desk.
2: Yeah.
20: Yes.
2: That was to power your lamp, the desk lamp, though, I think.
20: The workout, we called that.
21: That's right. Yeah. I mean, there's so many of these ideas. You know, you were an absolute ideas machine back in the day. You probably still are, Hawgs, but
20: the skin-coloured phone was one of my favourites.
2: Oh, that's right. So you could be on the phone. This is before hands-free. You could be on the phone in your car and police wouldn't know.
21: Of all the ways to break that law, getting a phone that matched your flesh tone is one of the more interesting, not even a cord, not even a hands-free cord that blends in, but just so you can really have a hand distracted.
2: We just think you have an eye for a great idea.
20: Yeah.
2: So Hamish just told you Christian's idea about the haircuts, so a hairdresser at the airport. As far as million-dollar ideas go, what would you rank that between 1 and 10?
20: Well, if you want to call it a million, you need to earn millions, right? Like you've just got one person cutting it. Like have you got a whole team there?
2: Yeah, I think that's the idea. You could potentially franchise, but
20: I don't love it because you're not going, like, I need my guy. Everyone needs your guy unless you travel that much.
2: Yeah.
20: Maybe once every 6 weeks. Doubtful. Yeah. I don't know. I don't love it.
2: So what do you give me out of 10?
21: Well, what should we rate it between 0 and 1 million?
2: That's a good idea.
21: where does it land between 0 and 1 million?
20: I think about 450,000.
2: Let's do 4.5.
21: No, I like this.
2: Gonna be confused. So what we're gonna do?
21: 450,000 out of 1 million.
2: So what we're gonna do, Hawgs, is since then people have written in going, that idea was terrible. I've got the $1 million idea. Now,
1: Hamish and I discussed that we're not going to invest anyone's ideas. That's for Shark Tank. We don't want to be anonymous to show.
20: No.
1: You were welcome to if you wanted to.
20: Right.
21: God, this would be an amazing full circle because our old segment was you listing your ideas and then people ringing up saying if they wanted to invest. So, Hogs, if we can marry you as an investor now with some of these ideas, by all means, go for it. But what we thought we'd do as a service is go, we're probably not going to invest. I mean,
20: yeah,
21: we can barely get our act together to make a tall hat. So we're trying to break the record for world's tallest hat, Hawks, yeah. Just because I know you're listening to the show. Yeah, cool. So we're not going to do that. But what we can do is at least give them some critical feedback from our favourite inventor and possible investor. Yeah.
1: Just quickly, when you say we're not going to do that, we are doing the tall hat. We're not going to invest. We are going to invest. Yeah,
21: you're right.
1: Not going to invest, sorry. So let's start with Heath. Hawks is here. He's going to give you a rating. What's your million-dollar idea?
5: Hey, guys.
1: Okay.
5: My idea is roll-on Vegemite. So essentially just like a roll-on deodorant, but Vegemite.
21: Hawks has just looked at Andy and mouthed, I had that idea.
20: Roll-on butter, I think.
1: He did roll-on butter.
20: Didn't I?
1: Yeah,
20: roll-on butter.
1: Yeah, you did roll-on butter for the show back in the day.
20: Yeah.
1: Do you think a change to Vegemite increases the idea or is better idea or...?
20: Well,
5: or honey.
20: I think it's even worse.
1: honey. He's happy to go to honey. What are you giving out of 10?
20: Oh, the problem with $1 million. So the problem, that's Vegemite. So you're going to have to sell it to Vegemite.
1: Yes.
21: Yeah.
20: Is that your $1 million idea to sell it to them?
5: Yeah, definitely. Yep.
1: What are you thinking?
20: Oh, I think like a... 150,000.
21: Thank you, Hawks, for using my scale. Andy's trying to get the 1 to 10 scale going. I'm sticking to the 1 to 1 million. Okay, that is the tough thing because Vegemite
20: sounds better for it.
21: Yeah. Vegemite will own it, and also if you go in and pitch it, even if you've got the tech, they can just go, "Yeah, we were thinking of that."
1: Yeah.
21: See you later,
1: Heath. What do you feel about that? It's a $150,000 idea.
21: It's good money.
5: Still good money. Selling a bit short there, I reckon.
1: Okay, well, good luck and let us know how you go. All right, we go from Heath to Jack. Ahoy, Jack.
22: Ahoy, boys. How are you?
1: Yeah, good. Do you have $1 million idea for Hawks? We haven't got to the million yet.
22: Oh, I do. So the problem is, you know when you are eating dinner, it might be a wrap or a burrito or a soft taco, and you put it down on your plate, and it all just unravels.
1: Yeah.
22: Mm-hmm. Edible sticky tape.
1: Edible sticky tape.
20: Right.
22: Yeah, it'll solve all the problems. You can wrap it around, have it different flavours.
21: Is it tasty? Or like, can you tell it's in your mouth?
22: No, well, you'll have a flavourless one, I reckon. And then maybe, for burritos, you could have a salsa flavoured one.
1: What's it made of?
22: I was thinking maybe rice paper. Something like that. Or, those Listerine strips, whatever they use for that.
21: Yeah, they do get pretty sticky.
1: Okay, so you haven't checked out the technology yourself.
21: This is one of those things where if the technology works, you go all day long. The tricky part would be taping something to a burrito and having it stick the way we're hoping for it to stick. Mm. That could be the tough bit of the science.
20: Then you're going to get sticky hands. The concern is that a third of the inventions that I pitched to you guys back in the day, your feedback was to me, Hawks, that's not an invention. You haven't come up with the technology.
1: Yes. So that's what you're giving him.
20: Yeah.
1: Yeah, Jack. I mean,
21: it's good tech but that's the leap to make. It's sort of like going boots that can walk on the roof. And you're like, oh, okay, great. But how?
1: Yeah.
21: Well, you use science to stick to the roof.
1: Let's say it can work. I still don't see when I have my burrito wanting to spend the time
21: to tape it up.
1: No, but maybe then it becomes part of the burrito, like it comes pre-taped or something.
21: I worry that we're going to get to a stage where a small piece, it's like wrapping a birthday present, a small piece of tape that you might use to wrap a birthday present won't be enough to hold the pressure of the burrito.
1: Yeah.
21: And you'll have to do a full lap of tape around the burrito. And I worry in that instance, is that going to be too much tape to eat and it kind of gets stuck in your mouth? It doesn't dissolve the way we want it to.
22: Yeah, I was thinking just one full wrap around, I reckon.
21: One lap. The really tough part about this is you're going up against the geniuses at Old El Paso. Now, every invention they come up with is to keep a burrito together. We've talked about it before on the show.
1: Yeah.
21: They've got the bucket burrito, the boat burrito, the pocket.
1: The pockets.
21: Everything's made to reduce spillage. It's their number one enemy.
1: What about instead of a tape, a corn chip hook. So when you wrap and then
21: like a fish hook.
1: Yeah, like a fish hook that then clips onto the other side. And you have two holes on the other side of your wrap.
21: Almost, so are you thinking like when you use a bandage, like in your first aid kit,
1: yeah.
21: that hook mechanism that keeps the bandage tight?
1: Yeah.
21: That's not bad, one of those. Made of corn chip and rice paper, made of a completely edible technology and very, very sharp when it hits the taco, but your mouth can't feel it.
1: Oh, exactly. What do you think for Jack Hawks?
20: Oh, I don't like this at all.
21: No.
20: I think it's a one.
1: A $1?
20: No.
21: $1.
20: $100.
1: Okay, yeah. Back to my scale. Sorry, Jack. We've got time for one more. Luke, ahoy to you. Luke, do you think you've got a better idea than edible sticky tape?
0: Yes.
1: Great.
0: 100%.
21: Okay, thanks for joining us. No, far away, far away. What do we got?
0: Right. It's... You guys have had cans of drink, so cheeky beer before, yes, I presume?
21: Mm-hmm, yep. Yeah, I've had one of those.
0: So, and you've been to the pub, I presume, you know, Old Mates, you've been there.
1: Yep, we've been to the pub and other pubs.
0: Yes, so when you order, say, a pot that comes with a handle, how nostalgic is that feeling? But you can't have it at home with a can you?
1: No.
0: Until now, we have created the can cradle, which is an aluminium strip that clips onto the side of your can with ease and creates that feeling of being at the pub holding a handle at home.
20: Oh, I love it.
21: So it's a handle for a tinny.
20: Yeah.
1: Would you prefer to use a handle while you have a can?
0: Yes.
20: Maybe.
1: Well, I never holding a can going, I wish I had a handle.
21: I do like a handle of beer, but I think I like the glass element.
1: Yeah, yeah.
21: Drinking it like that too.
1: I don't think...
20: Remember how I had an invention?
1: Well, we tried to bring this up for you, the slab of pots.
20: Yeah.
1: And so, Hawks, I think this is... It might not be better than Luke's, but the idea was if you've just moved out of home and you haven't got your glassware yet... Go to Carlton Draft or whoever and grab a slab of pots, and it was pot glasses with caps on it.
20: But yeah, it's a screw
21: there's
20: top.
21: Beer in there.
1: And there was beer
20: it's
1: in
20: a
1: it.
20: A giant and, screw top.
1: And then you drink the pot, but then keep all the glasses at home in your share house.
20: Yep. I think they were concerned that it was going to break, like in the slab, it could break more because obviously the stubby is more of a rounded glass. Yeah,
1: yeah. We went down the track with it and tried to see whether they'd come in it, but nah, they didn't get through
20: I think but the other point is that it's just better drinking out of a pot glass.
1: Yep.
20: So you're having more fun that as well. And later on, you get another glass.
1: Yes, but if we go back to Luke's idea.
21: This sounds like an idea that was nixed 10 years ago.
1: What do you think about clipping a handle to a can?
20: I love it. I think that'd be great.
1: So what are you giving Luke?
20: Bloody 900.
21: I
20: mean,
21: no, so I feel fun. Like Ando did not see that going.
20: No, I think it's great.
1: I think we've confused, though. I mean, Hawks does love a beer. So I think that's what I'm feeling.
21: There'd be people there going, hang on a sec, I invented edible tape. I was barely getting 100 grand. Luke, if nothing else.
1: Yep.
21: I mean, amazing eventually. Good luck. Yeah, 900 grand, they'll give you heaps of confidence, you'd think, to take it to the world.
1: Yeah, good luck, Luke. That's you don't win anything today, but you've definitely won the vote of confidence from the show.
0: Yeah.
1: Yeah, that's all you need.
21: Yeah, perfect. Yeah, there you go. He's happy.
4: 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The Hamish and Andy podcast. And for more of the boys, search Hamish and Andy on Listener.
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2: Hamish.
3: Okay. Tough one. We're Japanese.
2: You're in the ballpark.
3: There is a lot of words and things in Japanese culture.
4: Mm. I feel like we've been to Japan a few times. Were we samurais once and sumo wrestlers another time?
3: Yeah, I think we were. Weren't we type of swords one time?
2: Mm. Yep. Not today.
3: Okay,
2: this is something, to give you a clue, this is something very dear to the show, you would say. It's got a very strong link to the show. Ahoy to my Kere, Jack.
4: Ahoy.
2: And I am the Sikare.
3: Which I hope means superior Kere, which is one rank above Jack.
4: So it's something
2: in Japanese culture that we also do in the Hamish and Andy podcast culture. And we do it, you and I do it.
3: Oh, is it bowing? Is it bowing? Is it types of bow?
4: Types of bow.
3: And there are different types.
4: There are different types of bow for the types of greeting.
2: That's a great one.
4: So, yeah, the eshiku, 15 degrees, Ham. Is that bow?
3: Yep.
4: That's it. Even I can get past that.
3: On a normal day, I'm not even getting going on that.
4: That's a casual greeting.
3: Yep.
4: Just that one. The kere, 30 degrees, Jack.
2: Yep, we're getting somewhere.
4: A little more formal. Use when greeting is superior at work.
3: Because with my one, a 15 degree, you wouldn't even be looking at the floor yet. You wouldn't even be able to see the ground.
4: No, but you just nodded your head then. Don't make that mistake.
3: Nod, you
4: it's
3: don't nod.
4: Still, it's from the pelvis. Yeah. It still is a twist 15 degrees.
3: I didn't know I was on show. That wasn't a performance.
4: CKRA, 45 degrees, the most formal bow.
3: They don't go lower than that.
4: They don't go. So we're guaranteed below 90 on our show.
3: I'm at 110, yeah. I reckon, 110 yeah. degrees from vertical.
4: Yep. So they're not going anything. They're all acute, like their angles.
3: Remember I told you about the court bow that I learned about, which is just the head.
4: Yes.
3: So a government house, there's a government house, and when you meet the governor general, you are told to do a court bow, which I think there was a few military people there, and they were like, yep, no worries, we know what that is. I was like, guys, help us out. Mm. What is that? And it is just a bow of the head.
4: Just a nod.
2: But a bow of the head's a nod.
4: Yeah.
3: It's a meaningful nod.
4: Ahoy also to Connor Donaldson from I think he's New Zealand, but living in Bristol in the UK. He went to hamishandandy.com to tell us what he's been up to.
5: Big ahoy from Bristol, UK. Connor here. I have the day off today, thanks to you guys. While I was working yesterday, I was listening to the podcast. I was sliding a large piece of plywood off of a pallet at about chest height. At the same time, you guys were talking about the lady sniffing poo. I started laughing. I let go of the board and the edge fell onto my foot, right behind the steel cap, obviously. It's currently bruised and swollen, but luckily not broken. By the time this reaches you, I'm sure it'll be healed. Cheers for the day, all fellas.
3: I mean, I think that was in the pre-Conclave episode, wasn't it? Where we were talking about Jack just 86ing one of those, just not letting that person through to the Conclave.
4: Yes.
3: Yeah. Which was a good move.
4: Not the chosen one. Or the chosen number twos, as it would be.
3: Would have been. So it's remarkable speed to be able to upload
4: that episode.
3: The web's great.
4: We've sorted out the website. They're coming in thick and fast. HamishAndy.com. Ham, it's fair to say, I'm not going to say 50% of correspondence, but I'd say 20% of correspondence to HamishAndy.com at the moment is hat-related inquiries for our quest to get the tallest hat and break the record.
3: In the world. What I love about our listeners is it's got this urgency about it that it's sort of like it's the town project.
4: Yeah.
3: And everyone's like, I need to tell the guys. I've got an angle here and I've got, just so you know, have you thought about this? Have you thought about that? And we, of course, we've got our crack team designing the hats.
4: Yep. Updates for them to come.
3: I was going to say, let's get an update from those guys happening because I feel a bit guilty actually being this far out of the process.
4: Mm-hmm.
3: But the thing we can take care of is how this is going to run when we actually have a crack at the world's tallest hat record. And
4: now we were going to reach out to Guinness and we have made some
3: inquiries.
4: But look, Jack, there's a fair bit of palaver and as a show, we try and keep palaver to a bare minimum, don't we?
3: Hate it. It's bureaucracy.
6: Don't the Guinness World Records have a duty of, like, if you say you're going for a world record, they should really come out and be there to look at it?
3: No, that would be if they're a government body, yeah. I suppose. Yeah. They're not the police, where if they hear a crime happening, they have to go. They're not like the positive police, where if they hear something good happening, they must attend. Yeah. There's a guy getting in a swimming pool of baked beans. Hold the phone.
7: but deploy two freeze. Of our agents there because we've got
3: someone with
7: the longest nose ring.
3: Do not get in that bath. We're wearing the most amount of women's suspenders until we are next to you and we count the suspenders.
6: But I thought for their own accuracy, they might want to always be sending people out because they don't want to put in print.
4: It turns out they are a for-profit organization, yes. and they should be,
3: they weren't selling the beer as a charity either. Yeah. They're making money on the beer. I think they've always been upfront on going, hey, this is just the stuff we do. Be involved if you want. I think the trick they've pulled is by being, they've got us in this mindset where you proactively have to ask if you are going to do it.
4: And there's application forms, there's a cost. It's quite significant.
6: You don't have to convince me. I hate all that stuff.
4: And they operate.
3: We said the C word to Jack. He hates that. He hates the cost.
4: And they operate out of the UK, which is tough for us as well with time difference.
3: Here's the thing. Final note on the palaver. Mm. It was because we know a lot of people obviously in radio, and we've talked about this before, that have gone for Guinness World Records. Mm. Then when you talk to the producers behind the scenes, that's when you get the real snapshot of the palaver. They're like, oh, it was 10 grand, it was 20 grand, we had to do this.
4: Really?
3: It ain't a cheap certificate, but those people have made the call that the content's worth it. Now, when we look at the budget side of things, we go, well, are they if a nose ring is inserted in a nose and no one's there to see it, did it still happen? Yes, it did. I mean, it's one of the great philosophical questions. If a record is broken and someone from the beer company wasn't there to measure it, but others were who were just as trustworthy, did it still happen? I say yes.
4: So do I, Jack.
6: I say yes too. And I say they should.
3: Well, that's three yeses. Yeah. I mean, two more okays and we've got a full house. You can't argue with that. It's almost an unbeatable hand.
6: So we're just going to now play for the record, but we don't care if it's in the book or not.
3: We don't care about the book is what I'm saying. We could just decide we don't care about the book because we'll know. Mm. We'll know the truth. Mm-hmm. And the reason we'll know is here's one idea I had. We thought, do we get, like the people might remember like Tats Lotto or Powerball or whatever, where you have government officials.
4: Yes.
3: I think we get people's officials to be there on the day, trustworthy people, listeners of our show that will authenticate it and we'll all know the rules and we'll play by the same guidelines and more on that in a second that you have for the Guinness World Records. But we get, let's say, 10 government officials. 10,
4: that's a lot. 10.
3: Five of the people's officials.
4: Five.
3: We've flown in or possibly selected for a short drive from the arena.
4: Yeah.
3: We have them there. And there's a form, we're going to put a form on our website now because we're looking for a specific type of person. We need to know for a fact, and you have to provide evidence of times that you have paid attention, right?
4: Yes.
3: Because we need to pay attention.
4: People distracted.
6: Yeah.
3: Examples of that you know distance, because the hat, I think one of the rules is it has to go for 10 meters. Mm. So are you the kind of person that knows about distance? How do you know about it? Yeah. Where did you last use that?
4: And when Hattie says the hat has to go for 10 meters, that's walking with a hat on. Yeah.
3: Mm. And with a hat over about 5.5 meters tall.
6: But they should know about vertical distance as well.
4: Exactly, both horizontal and vertical.
3: Great. We can quickly edit the form before it goes live. This is why I wanted to bring it up. So that'll be done and people can register to be the official.
6: Is that the only two things?
4: And evidence that you're trustworthy.
3: All right. And trustworthiness.
6: So they don't have to work for the government in any way?
4: No.
3: No.
6: Kept saying government official.
4: Well, that was because...
3: Yeah, that's because they're giving me $23 million on Powerball. So that's why people feel comfortable having government officials. But I just think we go...
6: Yeah. No offense. Trustworthy people.
3: Yeah, I think there's better examples you could give of trustworthiness, to be honest. Yeah. So let's just get that. You're trustworthy. You know about the... two of the axes of distance, you know about vertical, horizontal. No request for depth.
4: Nah.
3: We won't need depth.
6: You won't be quizzed on depth.
3: You won't be quizzed on depth. It's a 2D test.
8: I suppose you could argue it depends which end of the line you're at. If you decide to stand at the finish line, it will almost all be depth and there'll be no lateral movement. But again, we'll get you side on. We'll take care of this. We'll take care of this with the seating. Yeah. So don't worry about that. We'll take care of the, make sure it's only two dimensions at max. We're asking you to measure. And, you know, and can you pay attention? Once we've got that, then I think we can pick our representatives of the people.
4: Yep.
8: I'm getting ahead of myself here, but I just thought of an idea.
4: Mm.
8: Once we get this record, right?
4: I love that thinking, that mentality.
6: Not if,
8: is there, we haven't done a t-shirt for ages.
4: Oh, yeah.
8: Is there merch in it where it's simply a two-scale up the side of the t-shirt, a two-scale replica of like a stick figure with a 5.5 meter or 6 meter hat on? And it just simply says, like, on the chest, like, I know because I was there, or like, you know, I know because it happened.
4: Yeah.
8: Or like, I know because.
6: So it's a t-shirt just for the five people who are coming?
8: No, no, no. For everyone that listens to the show, because you'll have people going, yeah, but it's not in the Guinness World Records. And we'll be like, yeah, but we had eyewitnesses.
4: Yes.
8: We had people there and it was to the letter.
4: Mm.
8: On that.
4: I love the fact that we're getting t-shirts made up. We haven't even got the hat on. Started on the Let's hat.
8: See if the hat team could also do t-shirts. Since there might be a cloth stage, Hey, on that, I got a very interesting email to my side of the fence from a listener in America that claims to, and I don't have any reason to doubt them, wants to stay anonymous, claims to know the current holder. Well, I might have said lived in Melbourne, but it does turn out with a bit of digging, does live in America.
4: Yep. Also, do they know the rules?
8: They said, I know the guy that it took him years of planning for this, the most recent guy to get this 5.5 meter hat record. And like, I know the guy that did it.
4: Mm-hmm.
8: And I've been listening with great interest to your show. This person's a fan of the podcast. So this is friendly insider information. Mm-hmm. Said you're pretty much spot on with all your guidelines, except I'm pretty sure, like, this guy that got the record, he thought of and had to cancel plans for any sort of chin strap or structure to hold the hat up.
4: Okay.
8: Because we were thinking of a neck brace cravat, which I still think is actually legal, but for the honour, we won't even use a neck brace covered in a cravat.
4: So no chin straps.
8: You're overstepping, Jack. Stick to the t-shirt, mate. Because I don't think we've nailed that design.
0: We're taking a quick break, but we'll continue this episode of the Hamish and Andy podcast next. 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

0: No, it's just to show off just how well that breed meets the criteria for that breed, I suppose. Oh, mate, don't scratch your nose, because that's no different to a dog show. Don't get too...
1: I'm not going to a dog show either, but I could easily see
0: Beck making Andy go to a dog show. No worries at all. Best in show is actually in Andy's future. Singing a duet about tall terriers is 100% in Andy's future.
1: Sadly, you might be right.
0: Well, how's this? So you'll get ready for this when, you know, a few years down the track with Beck. Zoe turns to me and not as a joke, goes... You know, just letting you know, this, and by the way, this is like, we're in our early 40s.
2: Yep.
0: But this is where you have those bolts where you're like, wow, we're really going to be married forever. Because, and you just realize that. Because I think when people get married, you know, 30, 40, you know it's forever, but you also, you just think life will be pretty much like this. But so it goes, just letting you know in the future, I might breed cats.
2: Oh, my God.
0: And I went, oh, man, that is, you can't just say that casually at a cat show. And then I start looking around, and a lot of the displays are husband and wife teams. And I did feel like the husband was the second invite to the part, like the second person into the family.
2: Not as passionate.
0: Maybe. And I might be really projecting my fears here, but I was like, I'm going to be a cat caddy. Like, I'm going to be just, and but I was like, so you... And she's like, well, that's, I'm just letting you know that in my future that I could see that happening. It's so cute. Wouldn't it be amazing to have like all these little cats?
3: What'd you say to that?
0: I panicked. I was panicking because in my head I was like, you can't just drop this on someone. That's a huge life change. That's not what I got into this for. Mm. But then, and you could make the same argument, I thought, to be fair, to though with golf. Like she'd be like, well, I never saw golf coming and now you're into golf.
1: And you're away 5 hours at a time and
0: But again, that's off-site. That is offside. Yeah. I'm not chipping golf balls around the house and like making the clubs get in bed with us.
2: Yeah, but that's not true because you sent me a video last week of you using a swing aid and it's a golf club you can use inside half the length and he let it go out of his hand and he smashed a family portrait. Can I see this video?
0: No, I'll show it to you, but I just said Jack, because I was going to give Jack the same swing aid, and I said, just be really careful of these slippery handles. That's true. And if I catch Zoe swinging the cats around in the good room, I'll be as angry as she was over the portrait.
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16: Your four-day forecast for the Mallee: cloudy this morning, a slight chance of a shower today, light westerly winds up to 20 kilometres per hour. Tomorrow, the chance of fog to start for a cloudy day, slight chance of a shower, light winds and 16. Saturday, partly cloudy, 16. Sunday, partly cloudy, a top of 18 degrees. Around the Mallee today, we're heading for a top of 15 degrees.
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19: Ahoy to me band, Hamish.
0: Ooh, hello, and I hope Jack's a jig.
19: Oh.
0: And are you a two-handed saw?
19: Okay, yeah, no, not saws.
0: Okay.
19: Ahoy to my crown, Jack.
0: A crown and a band. I don't know.
19: I think I will give it away. I'm the brim.
0: Oh, we're part of famous parts of hats. Yes, I'm sure there's others, but they're the three most famous.
19: The three main parts of a hat.
0: Main parts, yes.
19: Yes, obviously the band is the strip of material that goes around the base of the crown, which is, Jack, the vertical part of the hat that covers the head, yep. And I am the brim that makes it. Well, I suppose you can have a hat without a brim, but I think that's a bit silly. Or a chef's hat.
0: Yeah, that's true. That's true.
19: The Pope's hat.
0: And you can have a hat without a crown. You have a visor, but traditional hats.
19: Yes,
0: traditional hats. That's just people that have taken the hat game to whole new levels, yep. And they're just mucking around, pushing the limits, deleting aspects, adding aspects. But traditional hats, yeah, they've got the big three.
19: With the Pope's hat, which is really tall,
0: ridiculous.
19: Yeah, he'd have to do neck strength exercises similar to the way we will have to do, depending on who is the one that is going to have the tallest hat, hat on their head.
0: I think that's why. That's one of the considerations. You know how they're talking about bringing in an age limit. They're like, we don't want a super old Pope, just for the osteoarthritis reasons. Just to not snap a neck.
19: Is that of an always old man. Been the same hat? You know how like BMW will change the grill and bring out different models and change the lights and stuff? Like,
20: do you think it's the same hat for 2,000 years?
19: Well, is it the same size?
0: I think it's the same hat.
19: No, it's not the same
0: hat. I think there would be someone that is famously the hat maker to the Pope.
19: Yeah, but is it the same specs? Or can, as a new Pope, can you come in and go, I'll have a tall
0: one? It doesn't look modern, does it? It doesn't look modern.
19: Can you shorten it? Could I have a stumpy cool one?
0: There'll be a Pope that wears, like, you know, a cap maybe. Maybe we see, like, a 59-inch come in or whatever. Like, we see a cool hat come in, but I think they go to traditional specs.
20: I reckon the reason it's probably got taller over time is each Pope's gone, just make it a little bigger than the last one, and it's got out of hand to the point that it's at now.
19: Ahoy also to Lockie Jones, who went to hamishandandy.com to upload what he's been up to and let us know about it.
21: Ahoy, Hamish and Andy. It's Lockie here. My wife is currently going into labour and planning on listening to some built-up Hamish and Andy podcasts to try and relax a little bit. So I just wanted to give a special birthday shout-out as well, not to Andy, the birthday pig, but to my soon-to-be-born daughter, Camellia. Also, question, are we counting birthdays wrong? Today, in my opinion, will be Camellia's first birthday, but in a year's time, everyone is going to say happy first birthday again. Do we need to revise how we count birthdays? Thanks a lot, boys, and also happy 18th birthday, Camellia, for when this voice memo uploads to the platform. Thanks, boys.
0: Smart dad, putting in the hours early many decades ago to make sure it's uploaded by now.
19: Yeah. Lockie posed some amazing questions.
0: It is a good point. I mean, it's,
19: first
0: it's,
19: off, busy are you, Lock?
0: sounds like not contractions not too close together at this stage. Lock's got all night ahead of him. I would go, I mean, you get a dress rehearsal, don't you? You get to practice your actual birthday, and then from then on you have birthdays.
19: I agree.
0: You always have one more birthday than the amount of years old you are.
1: And I think we keep that as the way. I mean, it's going to be very difficult to get enough groundswell to change it.
20: Yeah. Oh, there's enough going on in life at the moment. To just add a year on, especially as you get older.
0: But you're not adding a year. That's the tricky thing.
20: Yeah, but just to say...
0: how old you are to be like, well, do you mean how many birthdays have I had? Or how old am I? You go, all right, Wordle, just calm down.
19: We must move on, Ham, because we've got a... You can always reach out hamishandandy.com, as Lockie did, obviously upload what you've been up to, but also any question you might have about anything, is there anything we can help with, we always will try. And, Ham, one fell on your side of the fence.
0: Matt contacted us with one very, very specific request. It's something this show has done from time to time. It's something we pride ourselves on doing. If you have overcommitted to something, if you have said yes to something because it sounded great at the time, and then later on you've lived to regret it, come and talk to the experts. Mm. Come and talk to your friends Hamish and Andy, and we'll help you wriggle out of that commitment. We've got a wriggle out request from Matt. Ahoy to you, Matt.
2: How you going, boys?
0: Yeah, really good. Give us the situation. This is to do with your friend Tom. Tom had a wonderful moment, didn't he, in his life?
2: Yeah, he's bought a house, needs to move house, and I don't want to help. But I definitely said that I would.
0: Yeah, you did.
2: And
0: you did. Am I right in saying they're looking to move next month? And did you?
2: A couple of weeks
0: time, right? So you've said like blanket, I'm there, my friend. I'll do the move.
2: I just had this stupid thing where I didn't have a filter. And I said, I'll help.
0: Right. I got your back Matt. Mm. We're going to call Tom. You don't have to do anything else. We'll take it from here. You've done the right thing. You've done the responsible thing.
20: Do you need any background on Tom, Ham? Like, what do you...
0: No, I'm just going to ring up and say I'm Matt's boss.
20: And do you, Matt, do, you, are need you to currently, know where Matt works?
0: No, that's all fine. Matt, are you currently employed?
2: Yeah, I run my own company, so...
0: Ooh, that's lucky we checked.
2: I'd love to have a boss.
0: Okay, maybe I do need a bit of background.
20: Do you think a bit of background would help?
0: All right, what company do you run, Matt?
2: It's called Incredible. We make software, make apps and AI software.
0: Yeah, great. Okay, that's awesome. So I'll just say...
20: And do you have a co-owner at all, Matt?
2: Yeah, I do. Stephen, and he knows
0: Stephen. He knows Stephen. I'll just say, look, I'm in business... with Matt. We just signed a big deal and we need him for the whole month. Would that make sense?
2: No, he's never heard Stephen's voice.
20: Oh, do you want to be Stephen?
0: He's never heard Stephen's. Oh, do you want me to be Stephen?
2: Yeah, sure.
0: could he conceivably think Stephen's from Australia instead of New Zealand?
2: All he knows is he's based in Dunedin in the South Island.
20: Great.
0: Oh, great. That's Stephen here from Dunedin.
20: Yeah. That'll get him.
0: I'm already method.
20: Yeah.
0: Yeah.
20: And so you've got a big... What have you got, Harry? Big deal, and you
0: big
20: need
0: contracts
20: it for the whole month.
0: Come through.
20: Yeah, yep. Okay, Matt. You'll be out of here, but we'll drop you down for volume, and then Hamish, you ring Tom as Stephen, and good luck clearing out the next.
0: Yeah,
20: month.
0: No worries.
20: You got everything you need?
0: Yeah, sure.
20: Stephen, short on info. Okay, good luck.
22: Tom speaking.
0: Is that Tom?
22: Sure is.
0: G'day, Tom. It's Stephen here. I work with your mate Matt.
22: Oh yes.
0: Yep. I'm in Dunedin. He's obviously not, but we're co-workers.
22: Right. Okay.
0: Now, mate, I understand you've had a bit of good news in your life recently. You purchased a house.
22: I did actually. Yes, my wife and I. Yep.
0: Oh, congratulations! Great.
22: Thank you very much.
0: Moment. I just wonder if you can help me out with a bit of a tricky one. We've had a big contract land at our work, like a big deal with the US, and It's going to take up all of next month, and we're flat out. Now, I've obviously been saying to Matt, we need all hands on deck, and he's been saying he's got to help you move house, so he can't commit to the full month. And
22: right.
0: There's a bit of push-pull going on, and, you know, we're a pretty small company, and this is a big deal for us. It's sort of make or break, and I'm at the point where I'm saying, mate, you've got to commit to the whole month. He's going, I simply can't, and he's now threatening to quit because he's going to help me move.
22: Well, unfortunately for me, I'm going to need him to commit, so I'd rather he actually quit his job and didn't land the contract and actually help me move. Yeah.
0: Yeah. Well, that's the tricky part, because I would not like that.
22: And unfortunately for Matt, he put me onto the Hamish and Andy podcast several years ago, and I do keep up to date week to week. So I'll accept this weasel out this one time.
0: Yes. Well, I don't know much about that, but what I do know is we've got a huge contract coming up. And like I said, were I not in Dunedin, I'd drive to wherever you are, and we could discuss this face-to-face.
20: So let me just answer. I think, obviously, Tom, you were very much onto us, but am I hearing the outcome has successful that you're allowing Matt to wriggle out?
22: Well, the move dates are flexible, so whatever works for him.
0: Nothing works for him. I think, sorry, just to bring you up to speed here, Tom, we don't have a big contract with America.
20: Yeah, he just doesn't want to do it.
0: He'd like to never do it.
22: I'll accept this regular.
0: Great. I don't know how it works if you don't accept it. Just from our perspective, Tom, how much gusto was there in Matt's initial offer? Mm.
22: I think he reneged on it almost immediately.
0: Right.
22: Like he said he would help, and he said, "Oh, I have just submitted a wriggle out to you guys," and he said he was going to submit another one.
20: Okay. So, yeah, that might have
0: dented Amish's
20: chances.
0: Okay, well, all right. Well, that made it a little bit of a tough, an unwinnable situation.
20: Matt, can I just say, are you for happy with the outcome? Matt's here, by the way, Tom.
0: Yeah, Matt.
20: Are you happy with the outcome?
22: I got a verbal wriggle out confirmation.
20: Yeah, that's all you need, by the way.
0: Oh, mate, absolutely.
22: Need to be writing. Mate, I asked for a wriggle out years ago, Tom, not recently. He asked me to build a coming out of his kit.
0: Well, I suspect this isn't the last you'll hear from me, Tom. It sounds like Matt has been sending lots of wriggle out emails, so
20: yeah, you might hear from
0: Patrick from Christchurch might be giving you a call soon.
22: Yeah, keep the line open for further work, fellas.
20: On your legends. Thank you so much.
0: Thanks, guys.
22: Thanks, see you guys.
0: Bye-bye.
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1: 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We've got the tall hat. We've got the coin that hasn't been, we've got Bird Boys we haven't talked about for ages, but he's bubbling away in the background. I just think the last thing we need is to be in this beef.
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1: 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Well, we can't find it. We'll then chuck it out.
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12: Good morning, I'm Dusty Fitzpatrick. The National Anti-Corruption Commission's been asked to investigate the federal government's proposed gambling laws. Labor is seeking to pass reforms to restrict the number of betting commercials. Independent MP Andrew Wilkie has referred the bill to the commission, claiming it may have been improperly influenced by the private sector. He says the legislation only benefits gambling companies.
13: Donations, gifts, hospitality and personal relations have resulted in a gambling policy diametrically opposed to research, public opinion and the public interest. Do you agree this constitutes corruption? Do you understand how the donations, etc., have compromised your government?
12: The federal opposition has announced more details about its migration plan, flagging a target of 180,000 people a year. Visas for overseas students, working tourists and unskilled workers would be reduced. The coalition maintains the number of migrants must be linked to available housing. Shadow Housing Minister Andrew Bragg says Australians want the issue resolved.
14: The country's sort of been run on autopilot, which is why it's been run so poorly. And so I'm confident that if we do the modelling and do this properly, we could actually house more Australians and also house the new Australians who are coming in.
12: Figures show a jump in the number of drone incursions in restricted airspace around Australia's military facilities. News Corp reports 147 incursions involving the unmanned aircraft occurred in the 2024-25 financial year. Just 60 were reported in the 2023-24 year. The Commonwealth Bank chief executive says home loan interest rates are likely to ease next year. Australia's largest bank has posted a $10.9 billion yearly profit, but home loan applications are down by 15% since May. Matt Commons says interest rates have peaked.
15: We do expect housing conditions to soften over the course of the year. We expect rates will be coming down in 2027, and I think that will provide some support to housing and hopefully a pickup of broader economic activity and growth.
12: An investigation's underway after a fatal house fire at Villawood in Sydney's west. Two women were rescued from the fire that started at around 6 o'clock last night. A woman in her 70s later died in hospital. A woman in her 50s was treated for smoke inhalation. A new minimum standard for Australia's on-demand food delivery workers will come into effect next week. The rules introduce a minimum pay standard, personal accident insurance, and clearer ways to resolve disputes. And 5,000 little penguins will soon be vaccinated against the H5 strain of bird flu in Victoria. They'll be microchipped and will need to receive two doses of the vaccine. Checking the markets, the Dow Jones is trading up 66 points, the Nasdaq up 175. One Australian dollar buying 70.63 US cents.
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12: Australian all-rounder Cameron Green has been given the go-ahead to attack Bangladesh in the first test in Darwin. His position in the team is again under scrutiny as he averages 32 with the bat from 37 test matches. Captain Pat Cummins wants to see him break the shackles.
16: Yeah, you see him in some T20 games, he's banging the ball around. He's almost a... He's got too many skills, so it's like, just get out there, you know, assert yourself, strip away. There's no pressure from us. You've got freedom. Kind of get out of your own way and just go and play.
12: Several AFL clubs are understood to be interested in adding Collingwood veteran Scott Pendlebury to their squad next season. The 38-year-old's yet to reach a deal with the Magpies. And a big pounds packed Suncorp Stadium for the Broncos Open training session ahead of Saturday's clash with the Warriors. That's the very latest news and sport.
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18: Your four-day forecast for the Mallee. Cloudy this morning, a slight chance of a shower today. Light westerly winds up to 20 kilometres per hour. Tomorrow, the chance of fog to start for a cloudy day. Slight chance of a shower, light winds and 16. Saturday, partly cloudy, 16. Sunday, partly cloudy, a top of 18 degrees. Around the Mallee today, we're heading for a top of 15 degrees.
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2: Sam College with your local news updates. Drivers across the Mallee are being warned about risk stacking while behind the wheel, following the release of the latest road safety monitor report by the TAC. Chief Executive Tracy Slater says the survey showed many admitted to engaging in more than one risky or illegal behaviour behind the wheel.
15: So new TAC research shows a concerning pattern of motorists taking multiple risks on our roads. Almost half of Victorian drivers surveyed admitted they'd both driven while quite tired and intentionally sped in the past 12 months. And that's one of the clearest examples of risky behaviours overlapping behind the wheel.
2: And less than 2% of motorists seeking compensation for vehicle damage caused by potholes are receiving payouts. Newly released data shows 98% of claims have been rejected, with the Herald Sun reporting just 23 drivers have received compensation. The figures come as potholes continue to cause problems for motorists across regional Victoria. Shadow Roads Minister Danny O'Brien says it's making life difficult.
16: And as a result, many people are suffering damage and they're not getting compensation. At a time of a cost of living crisis, this is making life very difficult for thousands of Victorians who are seeing damage to their tyres, to rims, that sometimes runs into thousands of dollars, and they're not being able to get compensation for it through no fault of their own.
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2: This weekend will be big at Ken Harrison Reserve as all four Swan Hill Soccer League sides will be playing at home over the 2 days. Club President Ben Muirhowie is encouraging everyone to come along and enjoy a weekend full of quality soccer.
18: This week is going to be massive for the Swan Hill Soccer Club. We have obviously the Mini Roos and Saturday Junior end of season, and then they have finals for the next 2 weeks. And then also with our FB teams, we have under 14s, 16s and men all playing at home together on Saturday. And then we've got our women's playing home on Sunday. This week's round of football is going to be our Headspace round. Headspace are kindly coming down to the soccer club pretty much all day Saturday and again Sunday.
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2: 11 degrees in Melbourne, a cloudy day, a top of 16. 6 o'clock. Good morning. I'm David Armstrong. Two people have been arrested after a car was spotted driving on a train line before ending up in a dam in Melbourne's north. Kiara Parker reports.
3: A Nissan patrol was spotted driving dangerously on the wrong side of the ring road just before 2:30 this morning. Police gave chase, fearing the public was at serious risk. The vehicle drove along a railway line near Sydney Road while trying to get away. Officers lost sight of it when alerted a train was approaching. Police then found the Nissan in a Glenroy Dam, the dog squad helping them find the driver hiding in water nearby. The 33-year-old was treated for a bite mark and his female passenger was also arrested. They're now in custody being interviewed. Kiara Parker, Melbourne.
2: New official data reveals it would cost more than $12 billion to dump the suburban rail loop. The confidential documents were presented to Ben Carroll in his first days in the job. Herald Sun reporting the briefing to Mr. Carroll was prepared by supporters of the project once it was known Jacinta Allen would lose the leadership of the party. PSOs have been called up to help fight retail crime. Here's Christina Hearn.
4: It is the first crime-busting move from Ben Carroll since he took over as Premier. And what he is set to announce today is to give Protective Service officers here in Victoria more patrol powers so they can be deployed to more retail areas. He's also set to announce an extra 150 PSOs will be added to the force. That's going to cost us about $150 million, and that's trying to ease the burden on Victoria Police.
2: The chief executive of Labor's new treaty body will pocket a salary of up to $470,000 a year. That's more than the deputy premier. Gelung Wahl is on a hiring blitz to get up and running, but the CEO position sparked fury as it's not exclusively reserved for Indigenous candidates. Japan's ambassador to Australia has released a rare public statement over the Prime Minister's grubby melon gag. Appearing on a podcast, Anthony Albanese gestured in front of his chest while discussing the royal melons he was gifted by his female Japanese counterpart. Now Ambassador Kazuhiro Suzuki says he's been informed the PM did not make the comments in the way that has been reported. Millions across the UK and Europe are experiencing one of the most significant solar eclipses since 1999. Parts of Spain and Iceland witnessed a rare total eclipse, while over 90% of the sun was obscured in England. In finance, Wall Street's down 21, our dollar 70.62 US.
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2: Pat Cummins has declared himself recharged and ready for Australia's gruelling schedule of 21 test matches in 12 months. The Aussie skipper will lead his side today in the first test against Bangladesh in Darwin. After missing most of last summer with a back injury, Cummins says he's in good shape.
5: Feels like I've had a proper 12-month block of basically just gym work and running and things that I don't think I ever would have had. So, you know, something like my hamstrings, I've probably managed the last 5 or 6 years. They feel 100% right now.
2: James Peters, KC, has been named as the independent counsel engaged by the AFL to assist in its commission reach and outcome in the Geelong concussion probe. Isabella Nichols and reigning world champ Molly Picklum have advanced to the quarterfinals at the Tahiti Surf Pro. Picklum will face Canadian rising star Erin Brooks next up at Te Hopu. And Lionel Messi says he's unsure how much longer he'll play for following the death of his father. That's the latest news in sport.
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6: Good morning, Sam College with your local news updates. The Variety Victoria Bash will depart Halls Gap on Tuesday, the 18th of August, with 85 cars set to travel more than 5,000 kilometres over 10 days. The convoy will tackle back roads and bush tracks before finishing in Exmouth, Western Australia. Benjaroop's Lindsay Schultz is taking part in the trek and runs through this year's route.
7: You head off from Hall's Gap, head across through the Barossa, up through all the back roads, and then we end up down on the down at Port Lincoln, and then we head back up to Kalgoorlie, and then up through Laverton, out up the middle there, and then out at Kew. Wow. And then head back and end up the Butcher's Track and end up coming out of dinner.
6: And the Victorian Fisheries Authority's 2026 Recreational Fishing Forum Tour will be visiting Swan Hill next week before heading to Hopetoun the following week. VFA CEO Travis Dowling discusses the key issues and topics raised at the forums.
8: And each forum includes updates on what we're doing with the $96 million the government's put into Go Fishing and Boating. And we provide an opportunity for local fishers and others to give us ideas on opportunities to continue to create great fisheries. So we'll also be going to Swan Hill, Mallacoota, Lakes Entrance, Hopetoun and Mildura. Look up where the forums are on our webpage. And we really want to hear from you about what we can continue to do to grow fishing in Victoria.
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6: Murray Downs Golf and Country Club is preparing to host next month's McClarty McShane Murray Downs Pro-Am, with amateur players joining professionals in teams of four to battle it out for a range of prizes. 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
9: The naming rights sponsors are McClarty McShane of the Murray Downs Pro-Am. It will be held on the 14th of September, and entries are now open via our Facebook page. There's a QR link to access entries. Yeah, so there's two different tee times where you can tee off from. So it's the 7:15 shotgun start or the 12:30 shotgun start. Both will have a very high quality pro field.
6: That's your local news and sports.
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10: Your four-day forecast for the Manly: cloudy today with a slight chance of a light shower. Light winds becoming west to southwesterly up to 20 k's an hour in the middle of the day, then becoming light again in the late afternoon. Dropping down to 8 tonight. Tomorrow, cloudy and 15. Saturday, early fog, then cloudy, 16. Sunday, partly cloudy and 18. Today, across the Mallee, we're expecting a top of 15.
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10: And right now, 8 degrees.
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10: We are Thursday, 8 past 6, Morning Crew with Gabby and Dan. I apologise to you in advance.
12: Why?
10: I just can't let you have anything. Early this morning, like, oh, finally, I've got an appointment to go see the chiro booked in to fix this damn neck of mine.
12: I can't turn to my right properly.
10: You can't turn to your right.
12: I must have slept funny.
10: Dead set when I was reading the weather before. My head darted sort of quickly between the microphone and to my computer screen, which is to my right.
12: Yeah.
10: And my neck just went, pop, nah, not having it.
12: Gone
10: out in sympathy with you, so I do apologise.
12: So
10: anyway.
12: I can't turn to my right properly. What about you? Are you also the right?
10: I can't look down.
12: Oh, you can't look down?
10: Yeah, I can't look down.
12: We're falling to pieces.
10: It reminds me, one of my dad's friends,
12: yeah,
10: a guy by the name of Vic Couret, French heritage, and he couldn't turn his head at all. He had his neck fused in surgery. Whoa. He couldn't turn his head at all, and it was the scariest drive I've ever been in when he drove me.
12: I bet.
10: It was like 15 and he was driving. I'm in the front seat, and he couldn't turn his head. So when you turn, look right to turn, he had to turn his whole body, and then if nothing was coming, he then had to turn back to face the front again to drive forward.
12: And back then, we didn't really have the beepers.
10: Yeah, what if something late pulls out and you couldn't see?
12: A motorbike.
10: He was also driving on a road in Melbourne one day and the tram lines above the car affected his pacemaker and he just passed out at the wheel.
12: I'm sorry.
10: And he was telling me this as he was driving me round.
12: I don't think he should
10: have been. What the hell? You. Anyway, it was a lovely fella, Vic. He's no longer with us, but there you go.
12: Nothing to do with the tram lines and pacemakers.
10: He had a bit going on, did Vic.
12: Yeah, that's concerning. Mm. It would be interesting to talk to people what weird things messes with your illness or your, you know.
10: Overhead tram lines affected his pacemaker.
12: Yeah,
10: I'm not sure if pacemaker technology has come on. This is probably the 90s when this happened.
12: Surely they're better now.
10: Yeah, I don't know. I mean, the overhead tram lines can affect your AM radio signal and also the thing that keeps your heart going.
12: So morbid. Rightio.
11: Anyway, Gabby, what's coming up in just a moment?
12: I stumbled across a bizarre trivia question on, like, who wants to be a millionaire or whatever, about Steve Jobs, and I want to quiz you on it because it's a bizarre question and the options are bizarre as well.
11: Okay. Well, I look forward to being tested right here on The Morning Crew with Gabby and Dan. First, Ray, where is my husband? 6:10.

0: 17 past 6. This is The Morning Crew with Gabby and Dan for a Thursday.
1: Yesterday I was scrolling around Facebook just seeing what maybe tickled my fancy, what
0: tickled
1: might be
0: your
1: content.
0: Pickle.
1: Yes. And I saw a question on Lad Bible from some sort of who wants to be a millionaire? And it was a $250,000 question.
0: Nice.
1: And it just, I thought it was funny.
0: Okay.
1: And it caught me totally. Yeah, off guard. So it was according to his authorized biography. Hey, where's the music?
0: Well, you didn't pause for it. Here's the music.
1: I'm going to test you.
0: This is Who Wants to Be a Millionaire music. I was once a contestant on Millionaire Hot Seat. Didn't go very well.
1: And that was like the $1,000 question.
0: Yeah, I was out pretty quick.
1: Well, this is a $250,000 question.
0: I was only about 23 at the time, so a bit more life experience now.
1: Well, let's see.
0: Okay.
1: So bear in mind, this is about Steve Jobs, who did pass away in 2011.
0: Has it been that long?
1: Yeah.
0: Wow. If you'd have asked me, I'd have said 2018, 2019.
1: I know, right?
0: Yeah, right.
1: 2011.
0: Okay.
1: So according to his authorized biography, Steve Jobs would sometimes do what with toilet bowl water at Apple offices?
0: So according to his biography, he would do what with toilet water at the Apple offices?
1: Yes.
0: Steve Jobs. All right, go for it.
1: A, soak his feet. B, wash his armpits. C, ferment kombucha. Or D, fill water pistols and spray at employees. That's a $250,000 millionaire question.
0: Wow. Well, I mean, it's a good question.
1: Isn't it?
0: You would have had to have read his book to know. I mean, I knew of a guy who was a plumber. And he would sometimes, it sounds gross, but he'd sometimes wash his face with the toilet water.
1: The stuff in the bowl.
0: Yeah.
1: Why?
0: Sometimes just
1: But
0: I need to wake up this morning. I'll just splash my face with this.
1: But there would be a sink.
0: You'd be like, "What the hell are you doing?"
1: Like a couple paces away.
0: What are you doing, Brian? He'd say, "No, it's clean water, mate. I'm a plumber. It's clean water. I know it's clean."
1: Yeah, the water is clean, but it's in a bowl that may not have been cleaned in who knows how long. When there's a perfectly good sink with a tap that theoretically no one has done a number one or two in ever.
0: Well, I'm going to lock in. When in doubt, C, ferment kombucha.
1: You're incorrect.
0: Oh, that was the right answer.
1: Steve Jobs sometimes at the Apple offices would soak his feet in the toilet bowl.
0: Yeah, okay.
1: And it was a form of stress release.
0: Yeah.
1: During high-pressure work periods, it would help him decompress and calm him down. Again, why not just put it in the sink?
0: True. But have you seen American toilet bowls? Of course you have. You've been to America multiple times. I've only been there once and I was blown away by the size of their toilet bowls. So our toilet, it's a true story, our toilets, you know, we all know what an Australian toilet looks like. Americans, the water goes up a lot higher.
1: It does.
0: A lot higher. The splashback factor is very real when it comes to Americans. Also, and this is gross but true, you'd be impressed with how long your turds actually are.
1: Gross.
0: So, you know, obviously they must break up when they go to Australian toilet bowls. They don't. You turn around and you go, wowee. So I can understand. I can understand why soaking one's feet could be an option. You couldn't do it in Australian toilet.
1: Unless you have the teeniest, tiniest feet in Australia, you couldn't do it.
0: If you're a small child, maybe. Yeah.
1: Yeah, but Steve Jobs, those playing along at home, would sometimes soak his feet in the office toilet bowls.
0: It's weird.
1: It's fascinating. Could you not, like, you're Steve Jobs, the CEO of Apple. You've made all these technological advances that wowed the world.
0: Yes.
1: A bucket?
0: No, but sometimes these creative people are just a bit out there, aren't they? You've got to think differently to be different. So good on him. Rest in peace. He looked pretty sick towards the end of his life, Steve Jobs. But he certainly left his mark on the world. Speaking of toilet bowls, I've got a cat who's obsessed with the toilet. Like,
1: I thought cats hate water and tin foil.
0: Kitten. One morning I went for a whizzle. And I'm, you know, obviously standing there aiming in and my cat's sort of up on her hind legs watching it come down and she almost tried to swipe at it at one point. I had to sort of
1: just
0: maneuver.
1: Be careful she doesn't fall in.
0: Well, one time I went to the toilet, there's clear paw prints on the seat.
1: Oh.
0: Like she has been, when no one's home, she's been walking around prowling the toilet seat. Yeah, that's odd.
1: Everything about you, your household.
0: Yep.
1: And your animals are odd.
0: But you've got to be a bit different to be a creative genius. Like Steve Jobs.
1: Sorry, who would ferment kombucha in a toilet bowl? What if someone flushes it?
0: When in doubt, vote C, mate.
1: There you go.
0: Anyway.
1: Imagine if it was water pistols and spraying employees. I'd quit.
0: I was hoping that was the case, but unfortunately not. No. Anyway, I didn't win $250,000 yet again.
1: I actually don't know whether the woman did either.
0: Yeah, well.
1: But you could see her and the picture was like, I don't know what answer to pick.
0: 22 past 6, Morning Crew, Gabby and Dan.
1: Harry and Tommy.
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11: 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We're not buying that. Too late to join the footy tips now, but it's never too late to get a great feed and a cold one. 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
1: Have you ever heard of the Cockle Biddy Roadhouse?
0: Listen, I can't say that I have.
1: Right. Well, the Cockle Biddy Roadhouse is on the Nullarbor. It's about 1,000 kilometres east of Perth, and yesterday morning, about 3 a.m, a 4.7 magnitude earthquake hit it.
0: Hit Cockle Biddy?
1: It did.
0: Oh, no. I've never driven the Nullarbor, to be honest.
1: No, me neither. But because Cockle Biddy Roadhouse is so remote, this 4.7 magnitude earthquake,
0: which is pretty substantial.
1: Yeah, it is. Was only felt by one person.
0: One person.
1: Poor Tyson woke up at 3 a.m. thinking, this isn't normal. And this earthquake, it lasted about 3 minutes.
0: 3 minutes?
1: 3 minutes.
0: You're joking.
1: But because nobody and nothing is there, no damage has been reported.
0: Well, I mean, if there's going to be an earthquake anywhere, 1,000 kilometres east of Perth is probably where you're going to want to have it.
1: Yeah, but we've got kind of different metres around the country. There's about 100 of them. And this earthquake, it was picked up in Darwin, in Canberra, Charters Tower, in Queensland as well. So even though Tyson's the only person who was physically there, these different metres did pick it up around the country. And on average, Australia experiences about a magnitude 5 once a year, but we've got about 100 of a magnitude 3.
0: I've felt a couple of earthquakes in my time.
1: Yes,
0: there was one in 2012, I reckon. Epicenter around Maui.
1: Mm.
0: And there was one in 2021 that really sticks in my mind because I was off that week. I was in Melbourne, I think, in the Mansfield earthquake hit. And that was quite a significant one. That was, looking back, that was 5.9 on the Richter scale.
1: Ooh.
0: So that was pretty intense, considering there was also one in Newcastle back in 1989 that measured 5.6 and killed 13 people.
1: Did it really?
0: Yeah. So there's...
1: I was a bit young to know that.
0: Yeah, can be pretty intense earthquakes. They always last a little bit longer than you'd like them to. There's a thought process with earthquake. I mean, 3 minutes is a long time.
1: That's a
0: really long time. But it's sort of like, oh, is that an earthquake? Guys, it's an earthquake. And then you hang around for a bit and they go, okay, I'm ready for it to be over now. And then eventually it stops.
1: I've only experienced one that I can remember.
0: Right.
1: And I was driving and I pulled up to a set of lights.
0: Yes.
1: And then I thought I got hit.
0: Oh.
1: Because my car was shaking.
0: Yeah.
1: But then I noticed everything was shaking. I was like, oh, my God, this is an earthquake.
0: Well,
1: bizarre.
0: Shout out to our mate there, the one person in Cockle Biddy who felt it. It's the old saying, if a tree falls in the woods and no one's around, you know what I mean? Doesn't make a sound.
1: Poor Tyson for 3 minutes.
0: If one guy feels a 3-minute earthquake, did it really happen? Well, we can confirm Geoscience Australia has confirmed it did happen. Anyway, here's Lady Gaga, Doechii, 6:33. Boarding Crew, Gabby and Dan.

0: Aaron Doherty at 6:36. This is the Morning Crew with Gabby and Dan. Local news in a moment, and then we're going to talk all things sport in the locker room just after. We can confirm the NFL halftime entertainment. Pretty big deal who they've organised for that. Plus, today, the first test starts between Australia and Bangladesh, and both our general manager and content director are on annual leave. Who's not working after 10:30 today? This guy. We'll talk about it in the locker room next.
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10: Good morning, Sam College with your local news updates. Less than 2% of motorists who have sought compensation for pothole-related vehicle damage have received payouts. New data shows 98% of claims are being rejected, with the Herald Sun showing just 23 drivers have been compensated. It comes as potholes continue to cause damage for motorists on regional roads across Victoria. Shadow Roads Minister Danny O'Brien says it's making life difficult.
11: And as a result, many people are suffering damage and they're not getting compensation. At a time of a cost of living crisis, this is making life very difficult for thousands of Victorians who are seeing damage to their tyres, to rims, that sometimes runs into thousands of dollars, and they're not being able to get compensation for it through no fault of their own.
10: And a new TAC survey has exposed a dangerous pattern of risk stacking on local roads. CEO Tracy Slater says the report found 47.4% of Victorian drivers admitted to both speeding and driving while tired over the past 12 months.
12: More than 40% of drivers surveyed reported both low-level speeding and using a handheld mobile phone while driving. It shows how risky choices can quickly add up on Victorian roads. These findings are a stark reminder that risky behaviour behind the wheel is often not a one-off decision, but a pattern that puts lives at risk.
9: Swan Swanhill Windscreens, your O'Brien Glass authorised dealer, recalibrating all latest model vehicle windscreens fitted with camera car technology. 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
10: Ken Harrison Reserve will be a buzz of activity this weekend as all Swanhill Soccer League sides, as well as the Mini Roos and Saturday Junior teams, will be playing. Club President Ben Muir-Howie says it'll also be headspace round.
13: Week's round of football is going to be our headspace round. Headspace are kindly coming down to the soccer club pretty much all day Saturday and again Sunday for the FB teams, which will be fantastic to have them. Obviously spreading the word about mental health. So yeah, make sure we come down and say hello to those. So yeah, it's a bit on. It's going to be really, really good. And hopefully we can get as much support down there as possible.
10: On Saturday, the under-14s will play Strathdale, the under-16s play Golden City, and the men's side take on Castlemaine Goldfields, while on Sunday, the women play Golden City. That's your local news and sports.
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0: Your four-day forecast for the Mallee, cloudy today with a slight chance of a light shower. Light winds becoming west to southwesterly up to 20 k's an hour in the middle of the day, then becoming light again in the late afternoon. Dropping down to 8 tonight, tomorrow cloudy and 15. Saturday early fog, then cloudy, 16. Sunday partly cloudy and 18. Today across the Mallee, we're expecting a top of 15.
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0: And right now, 8 degrees.
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0: Well, the old song said there's one day in September, Gabby, and it was about the AFL Grand Final, but there's a couple of days in September this year due to the NFL being there, Friday, September 11th. So that's 4 weeks from tomorrow, and we can confirm the halftime entertainment, which is pretty cool because usually it's just the Super Bowl gets a halftime entertainment, not just a random week one match. But that's what we're getting, and we're getting the Jonas Brothers.
3: I'm a sucker for you.
0: Pretty good, yet.
4: Yeah.
0: It's going to be a three-day festival of NFL. There's going to be tailgate parties. There's going to be meet and greets and all that sort of stuff. And then the game itself is Friday, September 11. We've got the Rams and the 49ers. Starts at 10:35 a.m. on a Friday.
4: So why you're not?
0: Book some annual leave there. And if you haven't got a ticket, my advice is contact your local scalper. I'm joking. You might get some resale ones. But, very expensive, very popular. It's just an event.
4: Yeah.
0: And people like going to events, especially Victorians. We do get around them a lot. So, yeah, it's going to be a good night. Hey, cricket.
4: A good day, sorry.
0: Oh, sorry, good
4: not
0: day.
4: Not a good night.
0: Well, it might end up being a good night if you keep going. Hey, big day today for Test cricket fans. The summer of Test cricket starts on the 13th of August when Australia take on...
5: Bangladesh.
0: Thank you, David.
4: Bangladesh.
0: I just like the way David Armstrong says...
5: Bangladesh.
0: Very good. Anyway, yes, Australia versus Bangladesh today in Darwin. The first test match in Darwin since 2004. No Scottie Boland, though, for Australia. They've gone with the all-out pace attack. Or not the all-out pace attack, but they've got Stark, Cummins, Hazelwood takes the third seamer position. Nathan Lyons there as the spin option. Only one member of the Australian squad is under 30.
4: Oh.
0: And it's Cameron Green, who's 27. Everyone else
4: spring
0: well
4: chicken.
0: And truly over 30. So it's going to be a fascinating year for Australia. We've got two against Bangladesh, three against South Africa, four against New Zealand, five against India, six against England, and maybe the World Test Championship final thrown in there as well. That's 21 test matches potentially across the next 12 months. That's going to be a big, big year for a team that's getting long in the tooth, shall we say. So we'll see how they go.
4: Well, you turned your head and now you can't put your head down.
0: Well, exactly right. I
4: think they're fitter than you.
0: I cricked my net once putting a hoodie on. I just tried to wiggle my head through the hole and it just gone. Anyway, so I'm sure they're in better shape than I am. But yeah, no Scottie Boland today, but I'm sure we'll get his go over the course of the next 12 months. And there's no AFL men's game tonight, Gabby. We're giving some free air and some standalone time to the AFLW as round one rolls on. We've got Hawthorn versus Melbourne tonight. So for those who don't follow the AFLW, that's second versus fourth from last year. So should be a good game. North Melbourne and Geelong, they're having a doubleheader on Saturday. I think all the games should be doubleheaders. But North Melbourne versus Geelong at Marvel Stadium. The women's game is at 1 o'clock. The men's game is at 3:45 on Saturday afternoon. And the question will be, of course, with the AFLW this year is, will North Melbourne lose a game? Because they haven't since 2023. North Melbourne and the AFLW have gone undefeated in 2025 and 2024.
4: That's wild.
0: And gone on. So we'll see if they can...
4: Lose a game
0: this year. We'll find out, eh? 6:48, Morning Crew with Gabby and Dan.
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13: Ooh, I like this. 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Oh my God, I need this. You know who would love this?
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0: It's Ariana Grande at 4 to 7. Morning Crew with Gabby and Dan. Your national and local news updates are coming up in just a tick. On the other side of 7, I'd love to know, did you ever receive an unexpected lump sum of money into the bank account? Did you go to the ATM? Did you check your statement and go, what the hell? This is inspired by a caller yesterday. We'll see if it's happened to anybody else after 7 here on the Morning Crew with Gabby and Dan.
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6: 10 degrees in Melbourne, a cloudy day, a top of 16. It's 7 o'clock. Good morning. I'm David Armstrong. A car's ended up in a dam at Glenroy this morning after the driver tried to evade police. Kiara Parker reports.
7: The Nissan Patrol was first spotted driving dangerously on the wrong side of the Ring Road just before 2:30 a.m. Police gave chase, fearing the public was at serious risk. The vehicle was driven along a railway line near Sydney Road as the driver tried to get away. Officers lost sight of it when alerted a train was approaching and then found the Nissan in a Glenroy Dam, arresting a 33-year-old man hiding in the water thanks to help from the dog squad. He had to be treated for a bite mark. His female passenger was also taken into custody. Kiara Parker, Melbourne.
6: New official data reveals it would cost more than $12 billion to dump the suburban rail loop. The confidential documents were presented to Ben Carroll in his first days in the job. PSOs being called up to help fight retail crime. The Premier will give PSOs great patrol powers, enabling them to be deployed to shopping areas and other crime hotspots. Another 150 officers will be added to the existing force. City Council wants public transport discounts made permanent as part of a three-point plan to combat work from home. A business roundtable is promoting the benefits of working in person, making transport discounts permanent, turning offices into appealing destinations. Overseas, and rescuers in Colombia battling the clock to find survivors after a 7.4 magnitude earthquake which has claimed more than 250 lives. Local Martha Mills says navigating the rubble has been the biggest challenge for aid workers.
8: Help is getting there, but some cities, the access is very complicated. Mm. There's still a lot of people under the rubble. We have about 300 people dead already. And it's critical times to save lives at the moment.
6: The Los Angeles Lakers basketball team has been sold for a record-breaking $17 billion. Australian dollars. Lily Greer has more.
9: The former CEO of Disney, Bob Iger, has entered into an agreement to purchase the LA Lakers, and he is not doing it alone. He's joining forces with Joshua Kushner, an American businessman. Some of you out there might know him as the husband of supermodel Karlie Kloss, but he is also the younger brother of Jared Kushner, who is US President Donald Trump's son-in-law. They are spending an eye-watering amount, $12.5 billion, to buy the Lakers. And what that does is sends the team value up by around $2.5 billion. It was sold little more than a year ago for $10 billion to the owner of the LA Dodgers.
6: The Jonas Brothers will perform at halftime at the September NFL clash at the MCG. The LA Rams, hosting San Francisco 49ers in a sold-out clash a little under a month away. Finance, Wall Street's down 21, our dollar 70.62 US.
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6: James Peters KC has been named as the independent counsel engaged by the AFL to assist its commission reach an outcome in the Geelong concussion probe. League Chief Operating Officer Tom Harley couldn't confirm a timeline as to when the findings would be released.
10: We'll provide the updates as we go. So it'd be certainly premature for me to put a hard timeline on it now. But the most important thing is making sure that we run that process really diligently.
6: Selectors have stuck solid with Josh Hazlewood over Scott Boland for the first test against Bangladesh in Darwin starting this morning. It's despite Boland's starring role in last summer's Ashes domination of England. World champion Molly Picklum and Isabella Nichols have advanced to the quarterfinals at the Tahiti Surf Pro. That's the latest news and sport.
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12: Good morning, Sam College with your local news updates. The Victorian Fisheries Authority's 2026 Recreational Fishing Forum tour is heading to Swan Hill next week, with Hopetoun to host the forum the following week. VFA CEO Travis Dowling outlines what topics are discussed at the forums.
13: And each forum includes updates on what we're doing with the $96 million the government's put into go fishing and boating. And we provide an opportunity for local fishers and others to give us ideas on opportunities to continue to create great fisheries. So we'll also be going to Swan Hill, Mallacoota, Lakes Entrance, Hopetoun and Mildura. Look up where the forums are on our webpage. And we really want to hear from you about what we can continue to do to grow fishing in Victoria.
12: And the Variety Victoria Bash is set to depart from Halls Gap on Tuesday, August the 18th, with 85 bush bashing cars taking part in the annual adventure. The 10-day journey will cover more than 5,000 kilometres of back roads and bush tracks, with the convoy travelling across the country before reaching its final destination of Exmouth in Western Australia. Benjaroop's Lindsay Schultz says along the route they'll be stopping off at 9 schools to deliver gifts.
14: It's amazing how much money we raised. Last year we raised 1.8 million and, you know, we're doing 9 schools along the road and they'll be given, you know, I don't know how much, but they give out heaps and the kids love it, you know, yeah.
4: Little Swans Early Learning Centre, nurturing little minds, growing big hearts. Butterworth Street, Swan Hill. 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
12: Murray Downs will welcome golfers next month for the McLarty McShane Murray Downs Pro-Am, which offers local golfers the unique opportunity to play alongside professional players while taking part in a competitive and enjoyable day of golf at Murray Downs. With some great prizes up for grabs, club professional Matthew McFarlane discusses how the winners will be determined.
15: So there will be the individual event for amateurs, which will just be an individual 18-hole Stableford event. In conjunction with that, we'll have a team event, which will be in your group of four. You'll have your three amateurs and your one pro. In it will be a team event of the best Stableford score on each hole out of your team. And there will be, a couple of winning prizes for the winning teams.
12: That's your local news and sport.
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16: Your four-day forecast for the Mallee, cloudy today with a slight chance of a light shower. Light winds becoming west to southwesterly up to 20 k's an hour in the middle of the day, then becoming light again in the late afternoon. Dropping down to 8 tonight, tomorrow cloudy and 15. Saturday early fog, then cloudy, 16. Sunday partly cloudy and 18. Today, across the Mallee, we're expecting a top of 15.
4: Holtz Mitsubishi's 2025 models have to go. 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
16: And right now, 8 degrees.
17: 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It's more powerful than you think. 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

0: is Miley Cyrus and End of the World at 7-Eleven, streaming live on Listener. This is The Morning Crew with Gabby and Dan. You can get involved with the show anytime, 1-300-799-31. Give us a call, just like Rob did yesterday. Now, we're talking ATM receipts, actually, yesterday. And then Rob told us a little story, went off on a bit of a tangent, but we're going to use it now for evil and change the topic. So let's go to Rob from yesterday.
1: I was on a working holiday in England. And in the late 90s, and I've still got the ATM receipt. I should have been paid £600 for the week, but they paid me
0: £6,000.
2: Mm. Oh, nice. What a delight. Did you take it and run?
1: I didn't sleep that night, and then I thought, well, let's just roll with it, and if they catch up with me, and I took an extended the holiday, and if they catch up with me, I'll take out a bank loan and pay them back, but they never did.
0: Got away with it. 1-300-799-31. Did you ever go to the ATM? Did you ever go check your bank balance and find that you had an unexpected lump sum of money in your bank account? What did you do? Did you go, oh, no, I've got to spend this really quick? Or did you think, uh-oh, somebody's going to be coming after me for a lump sum of money? 1-300-799-31. Did you have some money accidentally deposited into the bank account? It hasn't happened to me as far as I'm aware. Oh, there's one time, and there's still me a little bit now. So I was doing a radio show with the previous co-host, and we hosted this event, and we were getting paid quite a bit. It was a big Justice Crew concert, and we were hosting it. And then weeks later, I hadn't been paid, and I was ropeable, and I was ringing these promoters, and they're like, no, we paid it. Then it worked out that my co-host had been paid twice.
2: Oh!
0: And I hadn't been paid at all. And she didn't notice. I'd notice that my
2: money. When you earn so much, you don't realise you get paid.
0: Yes, exactly. I would have noticed. But yes.
2: Did she hand over the goods?
0: She did after a while. But she'd spent it at that point. It was weeks later. I'm like, how come you've been paid but I haven't? And then she worked out that she'd been paid twice and I'd been paid at all. So it's never happened the other way where I've got a lump sum unexpectedly. I think I'd remember that. 1-300-799-31. Has it happened to you like it happened to caller Rob?
2: Years ago, I worked in my parents' law firm.
0: Yes.
2: Like when I was going through uni, I'd work for them once a week and I had to go to the bank. And I had, it was a transfer of money to an overseas bank account. So the numbers are different. Like the BSB account numbers are much longer.
0: Yeah, right.
2: Much bigger.
0: Okay.
2: But it was millions that I was transferring.
0: Wow, that's a big responsibility.
2: It was
0: a huge responsibility
2: for like an 18-year-old. So mum's like, this is the person's name, these are all the details, you go to the teller, you check everything, you double check everything. And when we put the details in, the name was correct, but one digit was off.
0: Oh, wow.
2: And I had to make a decision.
0: Yeah.
2: And I chose not to make the transfer.
0: Well done, 18-year-old Gab.
2: Thank God, because it was millions. It was a sale of a property.
0: It was millions.
2: It was millions, and I nearly put it into somebody else's, like, Austrian bank account or whatever it was. I know. But it was just one of those things that it was, everything was exactly the same except one digit. So there was two people in that country with the same name and basically the same bank details.
0: Jeez.
2: Imagine if I went, yeah, that'll do.
0: Because I probably would have done. Yeah, close
2: how
0: enough.
2: How would we got the money back?
0: I don't know how you would have
2: I
0: done.
2: Don't know what would have happened.
0: You have to hope that you transfer it to an honest person.
2: Probably not,
0: but
2: though.
0: Everyone would have the temptation. 1-300.
2: So I nearly did it.
0: 1-300-799-31. Did you get an unexpected deposit in the bank account? Maybe it wasn't intended for you. Maybe somebody put an extra zero in when they shouldn't have done. Give us a call. Did you end up with a bit of extra cash?
2: My sister-in-law ended up with quite a lot of money, a check. And it was from, you hear it in like a movie, a relative she didn't know who passed away.
0: You're kidding.
2: Yeah.
0: Right, okay.
2: I'm talking like not 100,000, but close to
0: Heading up to that amount of money.
2: From someone she did not know.
0: Oh,
2: isn't that bonkers?
0: I think I know all of my relatives.
2: Well, because you've got a really small family.
0: Damn it.
2: I know.
0: All right, give us a call. Morning Crew with Gabby and Dan, 16 past 7.
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4: 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And my...
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0: Well, can we just say a quick break a leg to the good people at the Golden Rivers Theatre Group ahead of their opening weekend of Sleepy Hollow, an action-packed musical full of mystery and thrills set in the 19th century as a new schoolmaster arrives in town in search of a bride. 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
0: Morning Crew. Except-

0: Gabby Shark and the biggest ick. It's 23 past 7, Morning Crew with Gabby and Dan. That's what the radio edit's called anyway. Yesterday, around this time, we got a call from Rob talking about a bit of a money transfer situation.
1: I was on a working holiday in England and in the late 90s, and I've still got the ATM receipt. I should have been paid £600 for the week, but they paid me
0: £6,000. Oh, nice.
2: What a delight. Did you take it and run?
1: I didn't sleep that night, and then I thought, well, let's just roll with it, and if they catch up with me, and I took an extended the holiday, and if they catch up with me, I'll take out a bank loan and pay them back, but they never did.
0: Okay, so it's a bit of a time ago. I think it was 1999, he said. So we're looking at nearly 30 years ago, and he got an extra, £5,500. But with the exchange rate...
2: we earned 10 times the amount.
0: That's huge. It's a big mistake to make, and they either went, oh, no, we won't bother chasing it up, or just say, nah, we've got so much money, who cares? But anyway, well done, Rob. We got away with it. But 1-300-799-31. Have you ever had an amount of money that shouldn't have been deposited in your bank account drop in? Because there are some stories of some crazy amounts of money landing in people's bank accounts. And I think maybe if it's a few hundred, you might... oh, maybe they might not follow me up about that. But if it's millions of dollars.
2: Millions?
0: Well, I mean, this is a story that actually happened in Melbourne. I think it was 2022, I think. So a Melbourne woman expecting a routine $100 refund instead received $10.4 million due to a typo error by crypto.com. It took crypto.com 7 months to notice. They did an end-of-year audit. And that's how they figured it out. So the payment came in May. They realised in December. Now, she had spent the money by the time they followed up. She went on a spending spree. She gave a lot of money to her daughter and her sister. Her sister bought a $1.35 million house and paid for it in cash. The Supreme Court eventually ordered that property to be sold and all monies returned, plus interest, plus court expenses, and, potential jail time if they didn't. So a lot of money there. They try to get away with it, but $10.4 million when you're expecting 100 is a big change. That was in Melbourne. A few other international stories as well.
2: I can't believe that.
0: A great name, Ruth Balloon, her name. A mother from Texas checked her account one day and there was $37 million in it. She had a quick thought of, what should I do? Anyway, she ended up calling the bank and there was a manual foreign currency exchange miscalculation. You don't say. And this one's just incredible. A Louisiana family, also in America, woke up one day to find $50 billion mistakenly deposited into their account. They contacted authorities. It was corrected within a few days and all they have to show for it is a couple of crazy screenshots.
2: $50 billion would take me a while, What decimal place is that?
0: Yeah, how far along?
2: It's really annoying. My husband put on a pair of pants that he hadn't worn for ages. Yes. And there was like $150 in it.
0: Oh, wow.
2: And I was like, oh, that's so annoying. Because whenever I do your laundry, it's bolts, pens, receipt. You said you got cash in something.
0: Yeah, right.
2: But we couldn't figure out where he was. Yeah, like, where were you when you last wore these? Don't know. It's been like 2 years
0: since. Where did $150 come from?
2: Yeah.
0: Oh, that's a nice day, though. You're informed. On a pair of pants, you whip out $150. It's going to be a good day. Anyway, if you've had some money deposited,
2: $50 billion
0: was a bit. It's hard to ignore that. But I would say, listen, hey, you can have $49.9 billion back. But could I just keep that extra?
2: Just a smidge.
0: Yeah, I'll keep
2: a
0: little bit.
2: You didn't even notice when you transferred me $50 billion.
0: I'll just take just a little bit.
2: Just $1 million.
0: Yeah, exactly. And you take the rest. You won't even notice it. I don't know how that would go down, but worth a crack. As we go a little old school now with Eskimo Joe from the sea, 7:26, Morning Crew with Gabby and Dan.

0: Sunny Federa at 7:33. This is the Morning Crew with Gabby and Dan. And what we've just realised is a very special day.
1: Happy Left-Handers Day.
0: Good stuff.
1: Quite a lot of you out there. I don't know the percentage. The 1 in 10? I could be wrong.
0: About that, yeah, I think.
1: But we've got some very famous left-handers. We've got Nicole Kidman, Hugh Jackman.
0: Right.
1: That's all I know.
0: Okay, well, fair enough.
1: Natalie Imbruglia.
0: Matthew Hayden, Justin Langer, Adam Gilchrist. Oh right. Okay. Sorry.
1: Of course you'd know the sporting people.
0: I know the left-handers one. But yeah, happy left-handers. I admire you because I think life is built for right-handed people, whether we like it or not.
1: So the side that door handles are on.
0: Well, yeah, correct. Writing down. I mean, just something as simple as shaking hands.
1: Oh, they'd want to put their left
0: hand. Because,
1: out.
0: You know, we shake hands with our right hand. Everyone does. And most people are naturally right-handed, so it feels right. But imagine shaking your hand with your non-preferred. It feels weird.
1: People
0: just
1: judge,
0: even extending that hand.
1: People judge the strength of your grip.
0: Yeah.
1: But for a left-hander, it's a bit floppy.
0: This is your non-preferred hand.
1: Oh,
0: isn't
1: no.
0: It? Yeah. What about driving? If you're a naturally left-footed person, you've got to drive with your non-preferred foot on the accelerator.
1: Oh, but people who drive manual use that all the time.
0: No, but it's different, though, isn't it? It is different. The clutch is different. But if you're using your left foot to accelerate and then brake as well, I mean, it's weird. It's just an odd thing to use your non-preferred because the world is designed for right-handed people. So happy Left-Handers Day. We give you a day. I don't think there is Right-Handers Day, so enjoy this.
1: We got the other 364. You get one.
0: Enjoy it. Our Morning Crew with Gabby and Dan, local news update in a moment, then Gabby with their trending news to follow.
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11: Good morning, Sam College with your local news updates. Mallee drivers are being reminded to stay safe following alarming new research from the Transport Accident Commission. TAC CEO Tracy Slater says a recent survey of 2,000 Victorian motorists revealed that nearly half admitted to risk stacking by combining dangerous behaviours like speeding and driving fatigued.
12: So new TAC research shows a concerning pattern of motorists taking multiple risks on our roads. Almost half of Victorian drivers surveyed admitted they'd both driven while quite tired and intentionally sped in the past 12 months. And that's one of the clearest examples of risky behaviours overlapping behind the wheel.
11: And most motorists seeking compensation after their vehicles are damaged by potholes are being knocked back. Newly released figures show 98% of claims have been rejected, with just 23 drivers receiving compensation. The figures come amid ongoing concerns about potholes and road conditions across regional Victoria. Shadow Roads Minister Danny O'Brien says it's making life difficult.
13: And as a result, many people suffering damage and then not getting compensation. At a time of a cost of living crisis, this is making life very difficult for thousands of Victorians who are seeing damage to their tyres, to rims, that sometimes runs into thousands of dollars, and they're not being able to get compensation for it.
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11: Ken Harrison Reserve is set for a busy weekend, with all four Swan Hill Soccer League teams taking to the home field over the 2 days. Club President Ben Muir Howie is calling on the community to come along, support the local sides, and enjoy a weekend of quality soccer action.
14: Yeah, this week is going to be massive for the Swan Hill Soccer Club. We have obviously the Mini Roos and Saturday Junior winter season, and then they have finals for the next 2 weeks. 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And then we've got our women's playing home on Sunday. This week's round of football is going to be our Headspace round. Headspace are kindly coming down to the soccer club pretty much all day Saturday and again Sunday.
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0: Your four-day forecast for the Manly: cloudy today with a slight chance of a light shower. Light winds becoming west to southwesterly up to 20 k's an hour in the middle of the day, then becoming light again in the late afternoon. Dropping down to 8 tonight. Tomorrow, cloudy and 15. Saturday, early fog, then cloudy, 16. Sunday, partly cloudy and 18. Today, across the Mallee, we're expecting a top of 15.
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0: And right now, 8 degrees.
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0: $1,000 is what we've got for you potentially with Bad Minute. We'll ask for your calls in 12. Also, shower thoughts, Andy Barr to preview the weekend. Well, men's footy, women's footy and cricket, technically. Anyways, coming up a bit later on. Right now, Gabby, with all the trending news we need to know today.
3: Well, the most followed person on Instagram is now married. Cristiano Ronaldo has married his longtime partner and model, Georgina Rodriguez. So it's kind of impressive that one of the most, well, the most followed person in the world on Instagram kept his wedding very low-key and very private.
0: Okay.
3: So they got married in Portugal on Tuesday, and there was no celebrity guest list. There was no big hoo-ha. My understanding is it was a very intimate occasion, just attended by Cristiano, his now wife, Georgina, and their 5 children, and I presume an adult to
0: sign it. They've got 5 kids?
3: Yeah, they do.
0: Wow.
3: 5 kids, and I assume an adult to sign it and officiate it. But that was it.
0: Always makes me fascinated people who get married long after they've had kids. Like, what was he waiting for? Like,
3: they've been together for 10 years.
0: Yeah.
3: And in that time, they've had 5 kids, so she probably was continually pregnant.
0: Yeah, right, okay. I was like, what was the moment? When she had that 5th kid, I was like, you know what, this one's the one. It's not like he couldn't afford it.
3: Hey, well, yeah. It's not like he couldn't. I mean, she's wearing a massive rock on her hand, around 22 to 35 carats.
0: Well, good luck to them. Wish them all the best. Did you see, speaking of Portuguese soccer, did you see Nestor Iraconda, the Australian striker, land in Portugal yesterday? Just swamped with the media.
3: Really?
0: He wasn't getting that in the A-League, but literally could not walk out of the airport without getting questions. And, yeah,
3: it was a very interesting initiation,
0: I suppose.
3: Paris Jackson has opened up about what it was really like growing up with her dad, Michael Jackson, and the famous Neverland Ranch. So she's on the podcast Call Her Daddy and reveals that despite Neverland having an amusement park, zoo, movie theatre, she and her brothers never got to go on the rides whenever they wanted. A strict upbringing. And the rides were more for underprivileged families, terminally ill children.
0: Oh, yeah, right, okay.
3: It was instead of Neverland instead of Disneyland.
0: Oh, I thought you meant like, no roller coasters until you finish your vegetables, like that sort of stuff.
3: Oh, no, just more reserved for people. Yeah. But Paris said her dad was very funny, caring, best friend. She goes into a lot of her childhood. So if you like the biopic Michael, this could be a complimentary thing to listen to get a more personal perspective on who Michael Jackson was.
0: Yeah, no one really knows. With Jacko,
3: it'd be interesting
0: to see if they follow up that biopic, because it sort of stopped abruptly about 1987, I guess. I wonder if there's going to be a part 2. It was very successful at the box office, so you'd think they might do.
3: Paris was only about 9 when her dad passed away, so a child's perspective is very different as well. And lastly, pop star Olivia Dean, she's coming down under Sydney, Melbourne and Brisbane in October. Just come be the man I need. However, if you're a parent and you want to attend, you can.
0: Okay.
3: So, for example, if your child is under 15, they need to be accompanied by an adult. And if you want to bring your baby, even if they're strapped to you or you hold them, they need a valid ticket.
0: Why would you take your baby to a concert?
3: Well, maybe you're a single mum, for example, so you can't leave it with anyone else or you're breastfeeding or something like that, but you'll have to fork out maybe $100-something to bring your baby that's going to have noise-cancelling headphones on and won't remember the night.
0: No recollection of anything.
3: No recollection.
0: Oh, I don't know about taking a baby to a concert. If you're a new mum, you might just have to pass up on this opportunity or get a baby.
3: If it's strapped to me, surely I don't have to pay. It's not taking up a seat. Why do I have to pay for a seat?
0: It might take up a little bit of space in the mosh pit.
3: Yeah.
0: At Olivia Dean. More trending news online at 7:48. 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
8: 11 degrees in Melbourne. A cloudy day, a top of 16 degrees. 8 o'clock. Good morning. I'm David Armstrong. A Melbourne chef has vented her frustration after thugs targeted her business for the 7th time in 3 years. Tini Sutivatana has had to spend more than $50,000 to increase security. She's told today she is tempted to just shut up shop, but she is considering her staff.
9: It's really bad for me as a business owner. When it's happened, I don't have time just to feel like sad or depressed or stressed. We just have to get everything repaired and fixed as fast as we can. We have to pick ourselves up and just keep going. But definitely we want someone to look after us. You know, more police would be good.
8: Leading economist fears revelations it would cost more than $12 billion to dump the suburban rail loop could tip the state further into a downward spiral. The private briefing to Ben Carroll was prepared by supporters of the project once it was known Jacinta Allen would lose the leadership of the party. Lee Van Onselen at Macro Business, a former economist with Treasury, says the toxic projects are crippling everyday government functions.
10: Yeah, let's be honest, probably be over $50 billion into this black hole project. And that's going to starve all our growth areas of infrastructure money. And they need it badly. It's going to starve our police forces of funds. It's going to starve the entire state of funding for other things. But if we cancel it, we pay $12 billion and we get nothing. It's a lose-lose situation either way.
8: The chief executive of Labor's new treaty body will pocket a salary of up to $470,000. That's more than the deputy premier. Geelong Wall is on a hiring blitz at the moment, but the CEO position has sparked fury as it's not exclusively reserved for Indigenous candidates. An increasing number of drones are being detected in restricted airspace around the nation's military facilities. Close to 150 breaches have been recorded in 1 year. National security expert Michael Shoebridge says it's very concerning.
11: A military that can't protect its own bases and the multi-million dollar aircraft on those bases isn't in a good position to protect Australia. And this is a problem that's been growing for years. So it's very disturbing.
8: A former SAS soldier is accusing generals of using the Brereton War Crimes Inquiry to avoid responsibility for their leadership failures. Wayne Weeks has published an article in a military journal. It's based on interviews with 33 ex-SAS members. He says many of those he interviewed described their leaders as chateau generals.
12: Where, you know, the perception was the generalship was sort of back, you know, behind enemy lines, living comfortably and making decisions without an understanding of what was going on at the front line.
8: In finance, Wall Street is down 21 points. Our dollar's trading at 70.62 US.
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8: VFA legend Phil Cleary has called out the structure of the VFL. It's currently predominantly a reserves competition with 22 sides, 8 of which aren't currently linked to an AFL side. Cleary telling Sports Today the latter shows there's enough strength for the old VFA clubs to break away.
0: Coburg, Port Melbourne, Willie. Coburg on 10 games. Port Melbourne on 10 wins. Willie on 9. Then you've got Tasmania. You've got Werribee. You've got Frankston. Gee, those clubs, Jimmy, they're starting to show their strengths, I think, coming into play.
8: Geelong captain Patrick Dangerfield likely to return to face North Melbourne this weekend as the Cats chase a top sixth finish. They'll be without Jeremy Cameron, the forward to be held back for at least another week. And that's the latest news and sport.
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13: Good morning, Sam College with your local news update. On Tuesday, the iconic Variety Victoria Bash will take off from Halls Gap. Over 10 days, the convoy will cover more than 5,000 kilometres, raising money and distributing gifts to schools along back roads and bush tracks as they make their way to Exmouth in Western Australia. Benjaroop's Lindsay Schultz says there will be nearly 300 people on the journey.
14: There's 85 cars, 110 all up with all the mechanics and paramedics and officials and all that sort of stuff. Nearly 300 people. We've got no 88 this one. This will be the sixth bash. Yeah, we bought it. It was a bit of a bash car, but we bought it. It's a bit over 5,300 kilometres in 9 weeks. Yeah, 8 days, 8 on days, yeah.
13: And the Victorian Fisheries Authority's 2026 Recreational Fishing Forum will be held in Swan Hill next week before travelling to Hopetoun the following week. VFA CEO Travis Dowling explains what is discussed during the forums.
15: And each forum includes updates on what we're doing with the $96 million the government's put into Go Fishing and Boating. And we provide an opportunity for local fishers and others to give us ideas on opportunities to continue to create great fisheries. So we'll also be going to Swan Hill, Mallacoota, Lakes Entrance, Hopetoun and Mildura. Look up where the forums are on our webpage. And we really want to hear from you about what we can continue to do to grow fishing in Victoria.
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13: The McLarty McShane Murray Downs Pro-Am is set to take place next month, with Murray Downs Golf and Country Club welcoming teams with three amateur players and a professional to compete for a range of prizes. Club professional Matthew McFarland says players can register for the events via the Pro Shop Facebook page.
16: The naming rights sponsors are McLarty McShane of the Murray Downs Pro-Am. It will be held on the 14th of September and entries are now open via our Facebook page. There's a QR link to access entries. Yeah, so there's two different tee times where you can tee off from. So it's the 7:15 shotgun start or the 12:30 shotgun start. Both will have a very high quality pro field.
13: And that's your local news and sports.
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17: Your four-day forecast for the Mallee, cloudy today with a slight chance of a light shower. Light winds becoming west to southwesterly up to 20 k's an hour in the middle of the day, then becoming light again in the late afternoon. Dropping down to 8 tonight, tomorrow cloudy and 15. Saturday early fog, then cloudy, 16. Sunday partly cloudy and 18. Today, across the Mallee, we're expecting a top of 15.
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17: And right now, 8 degrees.
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7: Wake up. 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
17: Well, for a lot of people, Thursday is payday, and let's make it payday for Chad. Hello, Chad.
19: G'day, guys.
17: Much on for today, mate?
19: A little bit on today.
17: Okay, all right. Will you be watching the test match at all? Because I'm just not working after 10:30 this morning.
20: That's because some bosses are on annual leave.
17: Yeah, it does help.
19: Oh, that's a good idea. I might see if I can sneak away and watch some cricket.
17: Oh, great stuff.
20: All you've got to do is flick your phone in front of your desktop.
17: Yeah, that's a good one. You can watch it from anywhere. All right, Chad, $1,000. What are we spending on if you win, mate?
19: Probably a few drinks for the weekend, I'd say.
17: Oh, yeah, there we go. Big one for Chad. Good stuff.
19: It'd be a big weekend, I'd say.
17: All right, good luck, mate.
20: On chattels.
17: 10 questions, 60 seconds. We're going to kick things off with a bonus question answer. Say pass if you don't know one. We'll get back to it at the end. Here we go, Gab.
20: All right, bonus. George Bernard Shaw is the only person to ever win an Oscar, Emmy, Grammy, Tony and...
19: Nobel Prize.
20: Fee-fi-fo fum features in which fairy tale? A person with great similarities to their parents. He's said to be a chip off the old what?
19: Block.
20: What two colours are synonymous with Australian lifeguards?
19: Yellow and red.
20: Will Smith starred in The Fresh Prince of Bel-Air. What US city is Bel-Air in?
19: Pass.
20: Which fast food restaurant sells Happy Meals?
19: McDonald's.
20: Former basketball player Lamar Odom was married to which Kardashian from 2009 to
19: 16? I don't know,
20: Kim. This week, did the Reserve Bank of Australia make the cash rate go up, down or remain the same?
19: The same.
20: Which AFLW team went undefeated in the last two seasons?
19: Kangaroos.
20: Pom is a nickname for what nationality?
19: English.
20: Fee-fi-fo-fum. What fairy tale?
17: Time, Chad. Fee-fi-fo-fum. I smell the blood of an Englishman. That's from Jack and the Beanstalk. Will Smith starred in The Fresh Prince of Bel-Air. Bel-Air is actually in Los Angeles. And Khloe Kardashian was the one that was married to Lamar Odom. So 7 from 10, Chad. A wonderful effort. Can't get you $1,000, but still enjoy some drinks on us this weekend regardless.
19: Yeah, will do. Thanks,
17: good
19: guys.
17: On you, mate. Thank you very much for playing. You just have to fund them for yourself. There's Chad having a crack. I once heard an American read the Jack and the Beanstalk and it sounded so wrong.
20: Why?
17: Because they said, fee-fi-fo-fum, I smell the blood of an Englishman. It's like, no, fum is supposed to rhyme with min. You know, Englishman, fee-fi-fo-fum. But it's like, otherwise it doesn't work. Anyway, no luck for Chad today, but maybe some luck for you tomorrow. If you like a one-step head start, catch the bonus question answer just before Carrie and Tommy this afternoon, then play Mad Minute with us tomorrow here on The Morning Crew with Gabby and Dan. Shower thoughts coming up next.

0: And his Love Generation at 17 past 8. It is the morning crew with Gabby and Dan. Andy Barnes back this week. He was off last week. He's going to help us preview the footy in just a moment. Plenty of sport coming up, in fact, over the next few days. Should be fun. Right now, though, Gabby, we're going to jump in the morning crew shower. Not too hot, not too cold, just right. And share our weekly shower thoughts right now here on the morning crew.
1: I love automatic folding mirrors when I lock my car. But it also makes it really obvious for a robber which cars are locked and which are unlocked.
0: Oh, that's true. Although, I have a lot of cars at the moment in circulation. One of them has the folding mirrors.
1: I find it handy.
0: Yeah.
1: Like, if I do a bit of a visual when I've walked away down the street, I'm like, oh, yeah, the mirrors are in.
0: Oh, that's true. Did I lock the car? Oh, I can't see. I'll try and lock it from here. Somebody once said to me, what hill would you die on? And the simple answer is all of them. I'm really unfit.
1: Cardiac arrest waiting to happen. Deep cleaning really dirty places must be an apocalypse to the bacteria there.
0: Yeah, true. Yeah. They've got their own little society happening there.
1: And then you come in with some sort of, I don't know, Glen 20 and they'll bleh.
0: Are we just some sort of bacteria living on a carpet somewhere? Is that what we are? Is that what this is? Don't overthink it. And a lot of people went out overnight or today in Europe because there's been a bit of a solar eclipse happening. And the reality is, after you turn 30, you don't even need to wait for a solar eclipse. Just stand up too fast and you should see some pretty funky lights.
1: My last one is, if you find difficult things easy,
0: yeah,
1: you're either very smart or very dumb.
0: Not bad. Not bad. My last one is, I did 4 years of university without ChatGPT. Is going to be this generation's, I used to walk 15 miles in the snow to get to school.
1: Yeah.
0: Yes. Oh, well.
1: My pa used to walk barefoot to school. And boy, did I hear about it.
0: Did he really? My dad, the only thing my dad said about his walk to school was because in the north of England, in winter, it was dark at like 4 o'clock in the afternoon. He used to walk home in the dark from school, which is something I can't comprehend. But it happens.
1: It does happen. Yeah. But no, pa was one of, I think, 9. One of the eldest. And they couldn't afford shoes.
0: Only the top few get shoes, yeah.
1: Well, no, but he was. That's what I'm saying.
0: Oh, no.
1: There was no hand-me-downs. Because he was at the top. It's like, wow, you were that poor that you couldn't even get the oldest one shoes to then go through the rest of the kids.
0: Yeah.
1: Yeah.
0: And now we get our robot servants to tell us the answers for things.
1: I know that.
0: We've come a fair way. Shower off. 20 past 8. Morning crew with Gabby and Dan. Our footy previews coming up next.
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0: Well, can I be the first to say pinch and a punch for the third weekend of the month? And that means it's your chance to get back to the Anglican Church of Swan Hills car boot sale.
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0: First Aid Edition Morning Crew with Gabby and Dan. And normally, Gab, the footy starts tonight in the AFL Men's. Thursday nights become a regular fixture, but not tonight. 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Here's Andy Marr from the front bar on AFL Nation. Morning, mate.
1: How are you two? Lovely to be here.
0: Welcome back. Of course, I should say, happy first day of the cricket season to you as well.
1: Isn't that something? We have this lovely crossover for the next couple of weeks with the Bangladesh series up in Darwin and Mackay. So we can start the day with live sport from about 10:30 and roll right through to about midnight. It's lovely.
0: I'll be tired tomorrow, Gab. I apologise. Andy, we didn't have you on last week. Jules did a great job filling in. But just after we spoke to Julian DeStoop last week, the story about Geelong broke, the concussion scandal, I suppose. What are your thoughts on how that's been handled over the past week?
1: No, it's messy. It's messy. It's clearly been an issue that has sat sort of beneath the surface for a couple of years, and there's been a few opportunities for Geelong to present to the AFL, and they haven't, and that's created all sorts of innuendo and speculation. I think somewhere in here, Geelong's going to pay a price. There's no doubt about that. They'll get punished for all of their breaches, but somewhere in here lies a bigger issue, and perhaps a story about how contracts are going to be presented and perhaps accepted by players who are in this kind of concussion threshold, if you like, in the future, whether they are going to pass legal muster or the Players Association is going to embrace it. I don't know. That's to be tested. But we're entering uncharted territory with this, and it is going to be really interesting to see how it plays out.
2: Andy, tonight it's an AFLW match, Hawthorn versus Melbourne. That's second and fourth from last year. But there's a big question everybody is asking and has on their mind. This season, will Melbourne lose a game?
0: North Melbourne, lose a game.
1: Well, we had Libby Birch on our show yesterday, who's inaugural player, third longest tenured player in the AFL. And they're preparing for it. It's been one of their messages throughout this preseason that from Darren Crocker that we will lose a game. So it is going to happen. So pray and be ready. So they are preparing for it. But I don't see why I can understand why they're psychologically getting ready to lose one, but they are so good. They are so good. I wouldn't be surprised again if they went through the season undefeated.
2: It's just a funny meeting. All right, guys, you're probably going to lose.
0: They haven't lost since the 2023 grand final.
2: Wow.
0: They've had a draw in there at some point, but every other game they had a win. Incredible. AFL Men's Round 23 kicks off tomorrow night over in the West. The Dockers wearing their green number, I believe, tomorrow against the Crows. The Dockers, how would they be feeling? I mean, they're going to wrap up the minor premiership tomorrow night officially, but they'd be a bit disappointed they couldn't get the job done at the MCG, you reckon?
1: Yeah, I reckon they'd probably take a fair bit away from that game, Dan. Melbourne were wound right up. It was a super game of footy. We know where Fremantle is. They're in that sort of never land at the moment where we kind of know they're going to finish on top of the ladder, and they're sort of really just waiting for finals. I thought their effort against the D's was still pretty sharp, to be honest, and it's a huge game again for the Adelaide Crows. I mean, if they lose this, they slip into wildcard territory, and that's not where Matthew Nix and his team need to be. So we say this a fair bit about Thursday and Friday night as a rule, but it just feels like there's a lot on this game, particularly for the Crows. So it's going to be it's one of the games of the round.
0: And one of the games of the round involves your Blues. Sunday afternoon, Marvel Stadium. Since Josh Fraser took over, no team has won more games than Carlton, which is incredible. Sunday afternoon, Western Bulldogs, Marvel Stadium. The Blues can officially book their top 10 spot with a win.
1: Well, they can put the demons of 2022 to bed on the weekend. So that year they needed to win one of their last two games to get into the finals, and we know what happened with the heartbreakers against Melbourne and Collingwood. So this is an opportunity for them not to let it get to round 24. Beat the Western Bulldogs and you're in. And no matter what you do to Fremantle the week after, just beat the Dogs and you have booked yourself a ticket. So it's as simple as that. If they don't get it done, then I think everybody knows what the story looks like around Carlton at this time of the year. I think if they have evolved, then I think we'll see it on the weekend.
0: Going to be a fascinating run to the finals. Andy's back fresh for a big push for the parcel for the next 8 weeks, I suppose. Tyre Power's Power Up Sale is on there with 25% off selected Pirelli tyres. Have a great weekend, mate. Great to have you back on board, and we'll chat again soon.
1: Good on you, Guru. See ya.
0: There is Andy Maher previewing the weekend's footy. Going to be an interesting one with cricket during the day, AFLW, AFL, so much going on.
2: Imagine if his Blues did win the whole season.
0: Oh, you win the grand final.
2: Yeah.
0: That would be the biggest story ever.
2: Mm. But possible?
0: I can't recall a team sacking a coach in the AFL and going on to make the finals.
2: Yeah, right. So it was already a mean feat.
0: I can't remember that. And they sacked Fossey after round 9. Mm. And here they are. And they win this weekend. They've booked themselves a spot in the finals with a game to play. Unbelievable turnaround. Anyway, enjoy your footy this weekend. Enjoy your local news as well, because that's coming up next on The Morning Crew with Gabby and Dan.
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14: Good morning, Sam College with your local news updates. Less than 2% of motorists seeking compensation for pothole-related vehicle damage are receiving payouts. New data shows 98% of claims are being rejected, with the Herald Sun reporting just 23 drivers have received compensation. The figures come as potholes continue to create problems for motorists across regional Victoria. Shadow Roads Minister Danny O'Brien says the situation is making life difficult for drivers.
15: And as a result, many people are suffering damage and they're not getting compensation. At a time of a cost of living crisis, this is making life very difficult for thousands of Victorians who are seeing damage to their tyres, to rims, that sometimes runs into thousands of dollars, and they're not being able to get compensation for it through no fault of their own.
14: And the TAC is sounding the alarm over drivers taking multiple risks on northwest roads. CEO Tracy Slater says a new survey of more than 2,000 Victorians shows 47.4% of motorists admit to both driving while fatigued and intentionally speeding.
16: More than 40% of drivers surveyed reported both low-level speeding and using a handheld mobile phone while driving, it shows how risky choices can quickly add up on Victorian roads. These findings are a stark reminder that risky behaviour behind the wheel is often not a one-off decision, but a pattern that puts lives at risk.
17: Teeth don't grow back. 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
14: There will be plenty of action at Ken Harrison Reserve this weekend with all Swan Hill Soccer League sides as well as the Mini Roos and Saturday Junior teams playing at home. Club President Ben Muir Howie says this weekend will also mark Headspace Round.
18: This week's round of football is going to be our Headspace Round. Headspace are kindly coming down to the soccer club pretty much all day Saturday and again Sunday for the FB teams, which will be fantastic to have them. Obviously spreading the word about mental health. So yeah, make sure we come down and say hello to those. So yeah, it's a bit on. It's going to be really, really good. And hopefully we can get as much support down there as possible.
14: On Saturday, the under-14s will play Strathdale, the under-16s play Golden City, and the men's side take on Castlemaine Goldfields. While on Sunday, the women play Golden City. That's your local news and sports.
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0: Your four-day forecast for the Mallee, cloudy today with a slight chance of a light shower. Light winds becoming west to southwesterly up to 20 k's an hour in the middle of the day, then becoming light again in the late afternoon. Dropping down to 8 tonight, tomorrow cloudy and 15. Saturday early fog, then cloudy, 16. Sunday partly cloudy and 18. Today across the Mallee, we're expecting a top of 15.
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0: Currently, it's 9 degrees.
17: Taste the 100% Aussie beef of Macca's new quarter pounder barbecue bacon and double quarter pounder barbecue bacon. 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

0: Joy at 8:45. This is the morning crew with Gabby and Dan for a Thursday.
1: It's just come to my attention that people are getting really excited over a date in 2028. So that is July 22nd. In 2028.
0: What day of the week does that fall on, Dan? I'm not sure. I can't look that far into the future. My skill doesn't go that far in advance.
1: That's
0: Sorry.
1: A shame. I should have quizzed you.
0: Yeah.
1: But it is 709 days away. And wow. I was like, why are people putting in leave? I don't understand what's going on. In fact, it's going to be a total solar eclipse right across Australia.
0: Across Australia. The late, great Bonnie Tyler, of course.
2: There's nothing I can do, a total eclipse of the
0: sun.
1: Yeah.
0: Yeah,
1: the sun.
0: Yeah,
1: there you go. At the moment, millions of people are carefully casting their eyes skyward in the UK or over in Europe for a solar eclipse. So it's the biggest one since 1999. People are going bananas trying to get their hands on the glasses.
0: Yes.
1: Queuing up at 2 a.m., scrambling to get them. But it was a total solar eclipse in Iceland, Greenland and Spain, and about 90% in the UK.
0: Well, that'd be... I mean, I actually... regularly moon events, you know, these moon events that happen because they're quite frequent, but I don't think I've ever seen a total solar eclipse, have I?
1: I
0: don't think I have.
1: Now, don't get too excited.
0: Yes.
1: It's going to happen for most of Australia.
0: Right.
1: So I think the epicentre of it essentially is going to be Sydney, but in Melbourne it won't be... totality.
0: Okay, right, yeah. Like a part of it, like a portion.
1: A portion, about 80%. But it's like in Sydney it'll be nearly 4 minutes of darkness.
0: That's great.
1: I know. So now I'm looking at putting leave in.
0: Yeah,
1: there's people saying they're getting their Forbies and they're going to go on an outback trip. People have said that they've had annual leave in for the last 4 years.
0: Yeah.
1: Another person said that in 1984, someone put this on their calendar.
0: Wow.
1: And they were like, no, gosh, it's 1984. 2028 is ages away.
0: 44 years away.
1: And now he's like, I'm in my 50s and it's nearly here.
0: That's pretty cool.
1: It's fascinating.
0: Yeah, no, well, listen, that's exciting. You and I think we're pretty clever when we book in the Monday before Cup Day.
1: Yeah.
0: And we booked that in January for a day of annual leave. I haven't thought about booking a day in 709 days' time.
1: Well, what are you doing in 2037 on July 13?
0: Nothing at this stage.
1: Because that's going to be a solar eclipse and
0: right.
1: The best vantage point is going to be Uluru.
0: Oh,
1: a dramatic midwinter total blackout.
0: Yeah, okay.
1: Which I think is very cool.
0: Seems to be July, a quite common theme here. That's when the eclipsing seems to happen. There must
1: be
0: a reason for that.
1: Someone would understand why.
0: Intelligence would be able to answer that for
1: me. It's going to be really annoying. I'm going to put in my leave. I'm going to travel to Sydney. I'm going to get accommodation, or I'm going to be in the outback or whatever, and it'll be overcast. You're like, what? But nearly 5 minutes.
0: Yeah.
1: Like, does it go fully dark? Has anyone ever been in a total solar eclipse?
0: I think it's full darkness, but it's...
1: You'd have the ring.
0: Yeah, you get a little bit of the ring, but don't stare at it for God's sake.
1: But, like, would your lights on your car turn on?
0: Oh, I'd say so.
1: You know, like, how dark is dark?
0: Mate, my lights are that sensitive. Sometimes they turn on when I'm going under a bridge.
1: Yes,
0: so I assume
1: that's
0: true. I assume that an eclipse would do that.
1: So anyway, 709 days ago.
0: Countdown is on.
1: Well and truly.
0: Book your annual leave before they click. 12 to 9, Morning Crew with Gabby and Dan.
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13: This July and August, trade grey skies for sunny winter days in beautiful Wentworth and surrounds. 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
0: Well, if you want to hear some good talkers, I mean besides us, of course, then head along this Sunday to the Kuna Lions Club Junior Public Speaking Regional Final. Who will be crowned with the gift of the gab?
1: You can find out from 1pm this Sunday at the Anglican Church Hall on Channel Street, Kahuna. Believe it or not, I did public speaking when I was younger. Yeah. 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

0: Swift at 5 to 9, Morning Crew with Gabby and Dan. Got a quick bone to pick with your husband before we go.
1: You haven't seen him in years.
0: No, but he signed up for a gym and you were telling me about it yesterday. I'm now getting ads for that gym in my social media feed.
1: Are you really?
0: I have never looked up a gym ever in my life.
1: I have a bone. I have a bone to pick with him as well.
0: Okay.
1: Well, he's gone to the gym, messaged me this morning. His arms are sore, but he's on toilet scrubbing and mirror duty today. How convenient. Couldn't you have done leg day? Yeah, right. I couldn't possibly lift my arms.
0: Pull the other one, mate. Anyway, I know which gym he goes to, and I know their membership offer at the moment because it's in my feed. Your phones are listening. Anyway, have a great day. Friday tomorrow. Can't wait. Morning Crew with Gabby and Dan.
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5: 11 degrees in Melbourne, a cloudy day, a top of 16, 9 o'clock. Good morning. I'm David Armstrong. PSOs will be used to tackle rising retail crime. They'll be given greater patrol powers, enabling them to be deployed to shopping areas and other crime hotspots to improve safety. The Premier, Ben Carroll, announcing another 150 officers will be added to the existing force.
6: To go to places Victorians need and want them. High crime spots. Community safety is our highest priority. This is a $151 million package to recruit another 150 PSOs, taking it to 200. It will also provide additional supervisory police.
5: New official data reveals it would cost more than $12 billion to dump the suburban rail loop. The confidential documents were presented to Ben Carroll in his first days in the job as the new Premier. Well, students across the country are preparing to halt their studies to protest against One Nation leader Pauline Hanson. A nationwide rally is expected to attract thousands of young people opposed to the party's policies. Felix Hughes will be among them. He is strongly against proposed changes to the curriculum.
7: Pauline Hanson is not on your side. She is not your friend. She votes against your interests and the interests of young people every single time she can. This is our future we need to fight for. This is our schools we need to fight for. This is better universities we have to fight for and our rights as workers.
5: Melbourne High students have turned on each other after the school's student-run political interest group invited a far-right influencer to speak. Hugo Lennon's appearance now won't go ahead. Some students claiming it was putrid that the political group was pushing a far-right agenda on students. Police have arrested a man behind the wheel of a Nissan Patrol who drove on the wrong side of the ring road, then along a railway line before ending up on a Glenroy Dam as he tried to evade officers. The dog squad found the 33-year-old who had been treated for a bite mark. His female passenger was also arrested this morning. They're both now in custody being interviewed. There's been a big jump in the number of drone incursions in restricted airspace around Australian military facilities. News Corp is reporting nearly 150 breaches involving unmanned aircraft occurring in the 2024-25 financial year. Just 60 were reported in the year before. Shadow Defence Industry Minister Philip Thompson fears it isn't recreational drone users entering restricted space.
8: I don't think a swarm of drones is operated by a young 16-year-old kid having fun. A swarm of drones where there's 20 or more linked up together flying over a base, to me, that seems like a bad actor. To me, that seems like foreign interference.
5: A man's been arrested in Brighton East this morning after stealing a tradie's van while his back was turned. Police used a tyre deflation device to stop the vehicle, which was seen running red lights on St Kilda Road. In finance, the dollar's trading at 70.62 US.
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5: Pat Cummins has declared himself recharged and ready for Australia's gruelling schedule of 21 test matches in 12 months. The Aussie skipper will lead his side today in the first test against Bangladesh in Darwin. After missing most of last summer with a back injury, Cummins says he's in good shape.
9: Feels like I've had a proper 12-month block of basically just gym work and running and things that I don't think I ever would have had. So, you know, something like my hamstrings, I've probably managed the last 5 or 6 years. They feel 100% right now.
5: Lucas Harrington says it is a dream come true with his transfer to Hull City confirmed. The 18-year-old, he signed a 5-year deal worth around $33 million. And Lionel Messi says he is unsure how much longer he will play for following the death of his father. That's the latest news and sports.
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12: Sam College with your local news headlines. A new TAC survey has exposed a dangerous pattern of risk stacking on local roads. CEO Tracy Slater says the report found that over 40% of Victorian drivers admitted to both speeding and driving while tired over the past 12 months.
13: These findings are a stark reminder that risky behaviour behind the wheel is often not a one-off decision, but a pattern that puts lives at risk. Every dangerous choice raises your crash risk.
12: And in local sport, Murray Downs Golf and Country Club is preparing to host next month's McLarty Machine Murray Downs Pro-Am, with amateur players joining professionals in teams of four to battle it out for a range of prizes. 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
12: Your four-day forecast for the Mallee today: cloudy with a slight chance of a light shower and light winds becoming west to southwesterly up to 20 kilometres an hour in the middle of the day. Tomorrow will be cloudy with a slight chance of a shower reaching 15. Saturday cloudy and 16, while Sunday partly cloudy with light winds reaching 18. Today around the Mallee we're heading for a top of 15 degrees.
11: 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See them today. LMCT 235.
12: Right now it's 9 degrees.
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0: the Mellies, Mix FM, it's Top Loaders, Dancing in the Moonlight for an all-hit workday one for maybe your friends or family that are over in Europe who are experiencing a total solar eclipse. Not quite a lunar one, but it is dark, I guess, in a solar eclipse. Hello, happy Thursday. It is Sarah with an all-hit workday. Let's get into the music that makes you feel good. But first, we're going to find out what we're in for today with Our Day by the Stars on Mix FM.
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Calvin Harris and Rihanna for an all-hit work day on the Mallees at Mix FM. But if you're more into country music, have you heard of the Strumming Bird Festival? It's brand new this year. Coming to Ballarat would be our closest option, Saturday, October 10, featuring the likes of Post Malone, Bailey Zimmerman, Brad Cox, and so many more, including the next artist I'm going to play, Stella Lefty. She'll be there too.

0: somebody else's car?
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0: the Kid Laroi. For your Thursday, all hit work day on the Mellies at Mix FM. And today might be a day for the girls because it is National Prosecco Day. I don't know, it's 20 to 10, a bit too early to get on the bubbly. But if you get a chance today, maybe celebrate the day.
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0: today. He's headlining the Strumming Bird Festival that I was talking about earlier in the hour. We got local news headlines and your four-day weather forecast on the way, and then more of the music that makes you feel good on Mix FM.
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